0: across the Persian Gulf today in retaliation for the latest U.S. strikes, President Trump.
1: We took out all of the new equipment that they tried to build along the Strait of Hormuz, some defensive, some offensive. They were trying to see the ships because they can't see the ships. You know, we're taking out a lot of ships. They can't see it because they have no radar because we blew it up.
0: Iranian state media say one of the strikes hit a wedding party, killing at least four, including two children. This is AP News. The NBA has come down hard on the Los Angeles Clippers for breaking salary rules. Dave Berry has details.
2: Five first-round picks and a $30 million fine. That's the Clippers' punishment for circumventing the salary cap when they signed Kawhi Leonard 4 years ago. The NBA cited a pattern of misconduct and multiple significant rules violations by the team, including a previous example of the team skirting the cap. The lost draft picks are from 2029 through 2033. Team owner Steve Ballmer and president of business ops Jillian Zucker are suspended for 1 year. President of basketball ops Lawrence Frank is suspended without pay for 6 months, and Leonard is ordered to pay the league $700,000. I'm Dave Ferry.
0: In NFL news, Chiefs quarterback Patrick Mahomes appears on track to start week one against the Denver Broncos. The two-time MVP underwent knee surgery in December. There's more news at apnews.com. I'm Ben Thomas. 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
4: Good evening. Now your wave weather forecast for April in the Merrimack Valley. Cloudy with showers, thunderstorms tonight, low around 61. Southeast winds 10 to 15 miles per hour. Overcast with showers, thunderstorms for every Thursday, high around 80. Southwest winds 10 to 15. Partly cloudy, areas of fog Thursday night, low near 64. And Friday brings partly cloudy skies, highs in the lower 80s. I'm WHAV meteorologist James Covington. Your next wave weather in 30 minutes.
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4: I'm Ben Thomas with an AP News Minute. In Ukraine, Russian aerial attacks hit the Kyiv and Odessa regions again, and officials say two civilians were killed and six wounded in the central city of Dnipro. Ukrainian President Volodymyr Zelensky is warning foreign airlines about the safety of Russian airspace due to Ukrainian drone attacks. Meanwhile, the EU is grappling with how to respond to an attempted drone attack at Leipzig airport that Germany's blaming on Russia. A drone laden with explosives was found near a Ukrainian cargo plane and defused. European Commission President Ursula von der Leyen says the incident marks a new escalation on European Union soil.
5: We stand in full solidarity with Germany. And if the intention was to make us think twice about supporting Ukraine, I can tell you it has only strengthened my resolve. Intimidation will not work.
4: I'm Ben Thomas.
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6: Good evening. Now your wave weather forecast for Haverhill and the Merrimack Valley. Cloudy with showers, thunderstorms tonight, low around 61. Southeast winds 10 to 15 miles per hour. Overcast with showers, thunderstorms for every Thursday, high around 80. Southwest winds 10 to 15. Partly cloudy, areas of fog Thursday night, low near 64. And Friday brings partly cloudy skies, highs in the lower 80s. I'm WHAV meteorologist James Covington. Your next wave weather in 30 minutes.
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0: low near 64. And Friday brings partly cloudy skies, highs in the lower 80s. I'm WHAV meteorologist James Covington. Your next wave weather in 30 minutes.
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4: I'm Ben Thomas with an AP News Minute. Amid his trade war with Canada, President Trump's ordered one of the Great Lakes be renamed. Marcela Sanchez has the latest.
5: Apple Maps has relabeled Lake Ontario to Lake America for users in the U.S. The name change follows a similar move by Google days after President Trump ordered the change. The body of water sits between the state of New York and Canada's Ontario province. Earlier this week, Interior Secretary Doug Burgum said Trump contacted Apple directly about the change. Canadian leaders have rejected the new name, emphasizing the lake's indigenous roots. Ontario Premier Doug Ford wrote on social media last week, "It's Lake Ontario to Canadians and the rest of the world, now and forever." I'm Marcela Sanchez.
4: For Apple users outside of the United States, Apple Maps still labels it Lake Ontario. I'm Ben Thomas.
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6: Good evening. Now your wave weather forecast for Haverhill and the Merrimack Valley. Cloudy with showers, thunderstorms tonight, low around 61. Southeast winds 10 to 15 miles per hour. Overcast with showers, thunderstorms for every Thursday, high around 80. Southwest winds 10 to 15. Partly cloudy, areas of fog Thursday night, low near 64. And Friday brings partly cloudy skies, highs in the lower 80s. I'm WHAV meteorologist James Covington. Your next wave weather in 30 minutes.
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4: 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There will also be a review of history books, postcards, and different businesses around the Merrimack Valley. The talk takes place Thursday, September 10th, from 10 to 11 a.m. at Haverhill Citizens Center, 10 Welcome Street, Haverhill. 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In the Edwin B. Johnson Newsroom, this is Jennifer Cosgrove.

This has got to be the saddest day of my life. I called you here today for a bit of bad news. I won't be able to see you anymore because of my obligations and the ties that you have. We've been meeting here every day. And since this is our last day together, I want to hold you just one more time. When you turn and walk away, don't look back. I want to remember you just like this. Let's just kiss and say goodbye.

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2: AP News, I'm Ben Thomas. After a month-long lull, the Iran war's been escalating. Sagar Magani reports President Trump remains defiant.
3: Tehran has targeted American allies across the Persian Gulf in retaliation for U.S. strikes that Iranian media say included hitting a wedding party.
4: We hit them very hard last night.
3: Going forward,
4: we're prepared to do another one anytime we want.
3: Among other things, the six-month war poses a problem for Republicans trying to hold slim congressional majorities in November. The president again has shrugged off suggestions political pressures growing for him to end the war.
4: I'm not affected by the election. Number one, I'm not running.
3: That differs from what he said just 2 weeks ago while stumping for Senator Darlene Graham.
4: Pretend, please, that I'm on the ballot.
3: Sagar Magani, Washington.
2: A bipartisan group of lawmakers is pressing the U.S. Army to explain why it told a unit based in Europe to stop specializing in drone warfare. The 173rd Airborne Brigade was building its own drones and practicing the kind of warfare Ukraine's pioneered against Russia. In Plymouth, Massachusetts, the jury's deadlocked after 5 days of deliberations in the Lindsey Clancy trial. They're deciding whether she should be held criminally responsible for killing her three young children. In Minneapolis, police say two people were killed and the suspect is dead in a shooting at an apartment building downtown, three officers among the injured. And in Texas, dozens of people have been rescued from stranded cars, homes surrounded by floodwaters, and an assisted living facility as former Tropical Storm Edward lingers over rural parts of the state. Brad Reinhart at the National Hurricane Center.
5: Some locations of over 20 inches of precipitation along over portions of eastern Texas.
2: This is AP News. Jennifer King has the story of a beer heist.
6: Pabst Blue Ribbon.
7: Pabst Brewing Company is engaging in a lighthearted social media campaign to try and get back its stolen beer. The company's offering up to $20,000 for information leading to the recovery of over 1,600 cases of Pabst Blue Ribbon and non-alcoholic Old Milwaukee stolen from a Southern California warehouse on August 17th. We don't fault you for wanting to brag to your friends about how much PBR you have, the company says. We just wish you obtained it the honorable way. Tipsters are asked to email hotline@pabst.com. Police in Montclair, California say the drinks were stolen from the same distribution center in two separate incidents on the same day. In the first heist, $45,000 worth of beer headed for Tucson was picked up but never delivered. An hour later, someone from a purported

0: Areas of fog Thursday night, low near 64. And Friday brings partly cloudy skies, high snow lower 80s. I'm WHAV meteorologist James Covington. Your next wave weather in 30 minutes.
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3: Willard Waterman as the great Gildersleeve.

0: Summertime is generally considered to be a romantic time, what with June, the moon and all. But here it is September, and the great Gildersleeve has made very little progress in his courtship of the attractive Miss Gloria McKinley. Consequently, he's taking quite a ribbing from his little family.
1: Now, Marjorie, I'm not upset because you had a date last night with that oily assistant manager of Hogan Brothers.
2: I know that, Unky. You're just upset because you had dates with him 5 nights in a row.
1: Well, she has to be diplomatic. After all, Mr. Krause is her boss.
3: Hey, Unc.
1: Yes, Leroy?
3: Why don't you give her a job in the water department? Make her be diplomatic to you.
1: Leroy, I don't have to go to such lengths to get ahead of Hogan Brothers' assistant manager. I don't understand what she sees in that Krause anyway. Him and his slick hairdo. He isn't nearly as handsome as I am. Well, is he?
3: Do I have to answer that? Just when I want to raise my allowance?
2: Well, I think Miss McKinley is very easily impressed, Unky. After all, she considers an assistant manager a very important person.
1: Well, let's not forget that I'm city water commissioner. That makes me a pretty important person, too.
3: Oh, let's face it, Unky, you're just a politician. And this year, they're a dime a dozen.
1: Leroy.
3: Even with inflation.
1: Leroy.
3: Okay.
1: Gloria only goes with that fellow because he knows a few prominent people.
2: Well, you know prominent people, Unky. There's Mr. Bullard right across the street.
1: Well, yes. Bullard's the biggest man in town. Been my neighbor for years. Why, George, I'll be glad when good old Bullard gets back from his vacation.
3: Why? He won't even talk to you.
1: Well, I'll admit we haven't always seen eye to eye.
3: He's never liked you since the time you waited until the wind was right and then burned that old tire.
1: Perhaps I shouldn't have done that. Bullard's a good man. A good, important man. Yes, sir, I'll have to cultivate him this winter. Never mind, Bertie. I'm right here by the phone.
4: Okay.
1: Hello?
5: Oh, it's you, Gildersleeve.
1: What? Who is this?
5: This is Ronson Bullard.
1: Oh, Mr. Bullard. Are you home?
5: Gildersleeve, if I were home, would I be phoning you?
3: What does he want, Unc? Be quiet.
1: What can I do for you, Mr. Bullard?
5: Let me talk to Bertie.
1: Bertie? Well, where are you?
5: I'm on my way back from the Canadian Rockies.
1: Oh? How are the Rockies?
5: Rocky. Now, will you put Bertie on the phone?
1: Oh, yes. You want to talk to Bertie?
5: I want to ask a favor of her.
1: A favor? Well, you can ask me. I'll do it.
5: I don't want to ask you.
1: Yeah, well, think it over. Meanwhile, it's nice to talk to you. You've been gone quite a while, haven't you? We've missed you.
5: Gildersleeve, stop gibbering and get off the phone.
1: Well, I'm not gibbering. It just sounds that way. Long distance. Besides, Bertie...
5: Gildersleeve, put Bertie on the phone!
3: What's the matter, Unc?
2: Leroy, why don't you go outside?
4: Somebody call for Bertie.
1: Oh, Bertie, Mr. Bullard wants to talk to you on the phone.
4: He does?
1: Here's Bertie, Mr. Bullard. Anything else I can do for you?
5: Yes. Go away.
1: Here, Bertie.

0: Yes, sir. Hello, Mr. Bullis.
1: Bertie, I'll be home at 6 o'clock this evening. I wonder if you'll be kind enough to turn on my refrigerator.
0: Turn on your refrigerator? Is that all he wanted?
2: Tell him I'll do it, Bertie.
1: I have a special hiding place for the key.
0: Yes, sir.
1: It's in the mailbox.
0: In the mailbox.
2: Tell him I'll take care of it, Bertie.
0: Yes, sir.
3: Oh, Unky.
1: Bertie, tell Gildersleeve I heard that and I don't want him in my house.
0: Yes, sir.
1: Thank you, Bertie.
0: Oh, you're welcome.
1: Goodbye.
0: Goodbye.
2: Well, I guess I'd better get over to Bullard's and turn on his refrigerator. Key in the mailbox, huh, Bertie?
0: Mr. Gilsey, Mr. Bullard thought of insisted I do it.
2: Well, he probably thought I was too busy.
3: I think you should let Bertie do it.
2: What's this, my dear?
3: Well, if he wanted you to do it, he'd have asked you.
2: No, Margie, let's not be butting into other people's business.
3: What a character!

0: There's no hurry about turning on Bullard's refrigerator. Think I'll drop into Hogan Brothers first and see Glory. Well, it wouldn't hurt to take her out to Bullard's and let her watch me open the house. By George, I'll show her who knows important people.
1: Mr. Bentley, Pat.
0: I don't see anybody at the complaints department. Good chance to talk to Gloria.
2: Good morning, Gloria.
3: Well, Throckmorton. What are you doing so far away from the water department?
2: Oh, just attending some important business for an important friend of mine.
3: Oh, who?
2: Ever hear of Rumson Bullard?
3: Mr. Bullard? I should say so. He's one of our big accounts.
2: Well, that's the kind of people I know. The big account people.
3: Is he really a friend of yours?
2: Called me from Canada this morning. Long distance.
3: He did?
2: At least on his way home from Canada. Look, I even have the key to his house.
3: Oh, I've seen Mr. Bullard's home. It's enormous.
2: Well, it doesn't look so big to me. Of course, I've been over there so often.
3: I drove past it the other night with Mr. Krause.
2: Oh, him. Well, when you're with me, you don't have to drive past it. How'd you like to go inside?
3: Oh, I'd love to.
2: Well, if you'd care to drive out someplace for lunch with me, we can stop there on the way. I promised Mr. Bullard I'd check. See if everything's all right in the house. Turn on the refrigerator.
3: It's a date.
2: Great.
3: I haven't had lunch with a handsome man for some time.
2: What about that assistant manager?
3: Oh, Throckmorton. Mr. Krause doesn't mean anything to me.
2: Well, Gloria, you go out with him nearly every night.
3: But this is daytime. I'll meet you. Mr. Bullard's house.
2: You meet me there? Why don't you go with me?
3: Well, I'm not sure just when I can get off for lunch.
2: Oh, well, see you out there then. Wait a minute. You don't have a car.
3: I'll borrow Mr. Krause's.
2: What? Oh, well, I'll be waiting on the porch. Ta-ta.
3: Bye.
2: Well, what's so wrong with that? She's meeting me on Hogan Brothers' time and Krause's gasoline.

0: Gloria should be showing up. It's 12:15. Here comes a car. Oh, it must be Gloria.
1: Hello, Gilda.
0: Yeah, Judge Hooker. Hello, Judge.
1: Gilda, what are you doing prowling around on Rumson Bullard's front porch?
0: I don't know anyone who has a better right to be here. Guess who called me long distance today?
1: Who?
0: Rumson Bullard.
1: Oh?
0: He wanted me to do him a favor.
1: What, leave town before he gets here?
0: Certainly not. He told me where he kept the key to the house and asked me to go in and turn on the refrigerator. Kind of see that everything's all right, that is.
1: Well, have you done it?
0: I'm not ready yet.
1: Oh? What are you standing on the porch swinging Bullard's key for? You want everybody to think you're a friend of his?
0: Judge, you know me better than that. I'm not the kind who goes around trying to impress people.
2: Hello, Throckmorton. Am I late?
1: Well, it's your little friend, Miss McKinley.
0: Come in, Gloria. Judge, how about showing off?
1: Oh, I wouldn't leave now for the world. I like to be around fellows who don't try to impress people.
0: Old goat.
3: Oh, it's Judge Hooker.
1: How do you do, Miss McKinley?
3: Judge, are you a friend of Mr. Bullard, too?
1: Well, I happen to be his attorney. Open the door, Gilda, and let's go in.
0: Yes, yes.
3: Oh, I'm just mad about big, beautiful homes like this.
0: Well, I'm a little blasé about it, I guess. Living across the street and all. After you, Gloria.
3: Oh, thanks. Mothballs.
1: Well, Rumson doesn't take chances with his fine tapestries and Persian rugs.
0: Gloria, the tapestries are those rugs on the wall.
3: No, we have them in the store. Nothing like these, of course.
0: You wait until you see Bullard's antiques. They're very old.
1: If I were you, Gilda, I'd turn on the refrigerator and get out. You know how fussy Rumson is about his house.
0: Judge, I'm just showing Gloria around. Now, this is the den. Oop, closed closet.
1: You need somebody to show you around.
0: Judge, why don't you open that door, the one that leads outside?
1: Yeah, I think I will. If you're going to be poking around in here, I want no part of it. Good day, Miss McKinley.
3: Goodbye, Judge.
0: Come on, Gloria. I want to show you the den.
3: All right.
0: Yeah, let's see.
3: There's a big desk in there.
0: Oh, well, that's Bullard's study.
3: My, what a lot of books.
0: Yeah. Let's go in and study.
3: Throckmorton. What a gorgeous desk.
0: Yeah, solid mahogany.
3: Oh, I can just see you behind a desk like this.
0: Well, why don't I sit behind it? Deep chair.
3: Oh, Throckmorton, you look so low and important.
0: Mr. Kinley, pull up a chair and take a letter.
3: How can I refuse? You're the boss.
0: Oh, brother, am I making progress.
3: I'll even use Mr. Bullard's gold pen.
0: Atta girl. Assistant manager, turn in your carnation.
3: I'm ready, sir.
0: So am I. Dear Miss McKinley. Yeah, let's scratch that out. Just make it. Darling.
3: Throckmorton.
0: Have you got that?
3: No ink in the pen.
0: Oh? Well, here's a whole bottle full. Royal purple. Yeah, wait till I get the top off. Stuck a little.
3: Oh, careful, Throckmorton.
0: No, slipped. Zeke, all over Bullard's rug. Oh, brother.
3: Purple ink. You think Mr. Bullard will care?
0: Care? His Persian rug? I mean, where's my handkerchief? Get a blotter.
3: Oh, it's no use, Throckmorton. Oh, what a shame. Priceless rug. It's a good thing you know Mr. Bullard so well. You are an old friend of his, aren't you?
0: Yes, old friend. I'm getting older by the minute.
4: Thank you. The great Gildersleeve will be back in just a minute.
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4: Mr. Bullard did was phone from out of town and asked Bertie to go across the street and turn on his refrigerator. The great Gildersleeve took over from there.
2: Uncle Mort, you mean you spilled a whole bottle of ink on Mr. Bullard's Persian rug?
9: No, Margie, it's nothing serious. Bertie will know how to get it out.
2: If you'd let Bertie go over and turn on the refrigerator in the first place, it wouldn't have happened.
9: Well, I wanted to do Mr. Bullard a favor. I want us to be good friends.
2: Well, you're making a fine start.
9: No, my dear, I'm afraid I haven't time to discuss it anymore. The ink's drying. Bertie!
2: In the kitchen!
9: I don't have to tell Bertie where the ink spot is. I'll just find out how to remove it. Bertie?
10: Yes, sir?
9: How do you go about removing an ink spot?
10: An ink spot?
9: Well, you might say a good-sized ink stain. The size a whole bottle would make.
10: Oh, if it's that bad, I'd go down to Mr. Peavy's and get some ink remover.
9: Well, I haven't much time, Bertie. You must have some home remedies for taking out ink spots.
10: Well, they say one way to remove ink spots is to soak them in milk.
9: Milk?
10: Of course, I haven't tried it, but I hear it works.
9: But, Bertie, even if the ink comes out, won't the milk leave a stain?
10: Yes, sir. But if you want to get the milk stains out, you use coffee.
9: Coffee?
10: Of course, I haven't tried it, but I hear it works.
9: Well, I know darn well coffee leaves a stain. I spill it in my tie all the time.
10: Well, there's ways of getting out coffee.
9: Oh?
10: If you want to remove coffee stains, you brush them with glycerine.
9: Oh, my goodness.
10: Of course, I haven't tried it, but I hear it works.
9: Bertie, wouldn't glycerine leave a greasy spot?
10: Well, if you want to chase a grease spot, you just sprinkle on some talcum powder.
9: Talcum powder?
10: You sprinkle it on, rub it in, and take it up with a vacuum cleaner.
9: But, Bertie...
10: Of course, I haven't tried it, but I hear it works.
9: Yes, yes. Bertie, I'm in a hurry.
10: Yes, sir. You want me to get you the milk, the coffee, the glycerine, the talcum powder, and the vacuum cleaner?
9: No, thanks. I'll go down to Peavy's.

0: Phoebe.
1: Hello, Mr. Gildersleeve. What can I do for you this afternoon?
0: Phoebe, what'll remove ink spots?
1: Spilled some ink, did you?
0: What do you think?
1: I think you spilled some ink.
0: Oh, brother. Phoebe, how do I get it out?
1: Well, where are the ink spots, Mr. Gildersleeve?
0: I haven't time to go into that. I have to get the spots out before Bullard comes home today.
1: What's Mr. Bullard got to do with it?
0: The ink is on his rug. Hurry up, Phoebe.
1: Well, what's your ink doing on his rug?
0: It's not my ink, it's his ink. I went over to Bullard's to turn on his refrigerator, and I spilled it on his Persian rug.
1: My, my. Does Mr. Bullard have a Persian rug under his refrigerator?
0: No, Phoebe, this happened in his library.
1: He keeps a refrigerator in the library?
0: No. I was in his library with Miss McKinley.
1: Oh, you two were raiding the refrigerator.
0: We were not. Now, how about selling me some ink remover?
1: Well, I'd like to, Mr. Gildersleeve, but it just happens that I've sold the last bottle.
0: Why didn't you tell me that when I came in?
1: You didn't ask me.
0: Oh, my goodness.
1: You just asked me what would take out the spots. You didn't ask me if I had any.
0: Phoebe.
1: But since I don't have any, I'll tell you what will take them out.
0: Oh, what?
1: Milk.
0: Zeke.
1: Of course. I haven't tried it, but I hear it works.
0: I'm right back where I started. Well, whatever I do, I have to work fast. See you later, Phoebe.
1: Mr. Gildersleeve.
0: Yes?
1: If you don't mind my asking, just what was Miss McKinley doing at Mr. Bullard's house?
0: She came in to help me turn on the refrigerator. It's true, Phoebe. Besides, you have no right to meddle in my affairs. I know what I'm doing.
1: No, I wouldn't say that.

0: Sorry, Leroy, but I'm working against the deadline. Willard's train comes in at 6 o'clock. He'll be walking in that front door at 5 after.
1: How much could he sue you for if you don't take out this spot?
0: Leroy, let's not speculate. Get busy.
1: Okay.
0: You pour the bottle of milk on the spot, and I'll scrub with this brush. Just hope the milk doesn't leave a stain, that's all.
1: It's a brown rug, Unc. Maybe we should use chocolate milk.
0: Leroy.
1: Sure, I'll run down to Mr. Peavy's and get three. One for you, one for me, and one for the rug.
0: Young man, pour the milk.
1: Okay. You know, Unc, I got a feeling this ain't gonna work.
0: Yeah, I'll scrub a little and see. More milk, Leroy.
1: Okay, it's your funeral.
0: Yeah, I'll give it a good scrub. Oh, brush doesn't absorb enough. Hand me one of Mr. Bullard's towels.
1: Sure.
0: Yeah, they'll do the trick. Yeah, look, Leroy. It's coming out of the rug. The towel's turning purple.
1: I'll say.
0: Yeah, hand me some more towels.
1: Here you are.
0: By George, it's working like a charm.
1: Yeah. But how are you going to get the ink out of Mr. Bullard's towels?
0: Hadn't thought of that.
1: Can I go now, Unc?
0: You cannot. You're in this as deep as I am.

0: Leroy, keep your eye on Mr. Buller's washing machine while I tidy up things.
1: Well, gosh, I didn't mind helping you clean the rug, but doing Mr. Buller's laundry, this is beneath me.
0: Leroy, I have to get the ink out of the towel.
1: Yeah, get the ink out of the towels or get the heck out of town.
0: Uh-oh. Wonder who's at the front door.
1: Gosh, maybe it's Mr. Bullard, home early.
0: Leroy, that's a morbid thought.
1: You mind if I slip out the back way?
0: You stick right here in the service porch.
1: Okay, gosh.
0: I'll go see who it is.

0: I mean, I'll get to the door before dark. Coming! Who is it?
1: It's your friendly neighborhood Jughead.
0: Ilford. Stevie, what are you doing here?
1: Yeah, let me come in and I'll tell you.
0: Yeah, all right. Come on back to the service porch.
1: You know, after you left the pharmacy, Mr. Gildersleeve, I happened to run across a stray bottle of Incremur.
0: Well, thanks, Phoebe, but everything's been taken care of. I'm using the washing machine.
1: You got the rug in the washing machine?
0: Well, towels, Phoebe.
1: Well, how did towels get into this?
0: It's a long story, Phoebe. Let's forget it.
1: Okay, well. My, this is a big house.
0: We're nearly there, Phoebe.
1: Yeah, hello, Leroy.
0: How you doing, Leroy?
2: How do I know?
0: Well, looking through the glass in the washing machine, I'd say I need a little more soap. Think I'll open the door and dump some in.
1: Are you supposed to open the door with the machine running?
0: Why not?
2: Oh! Watch it! The water's coming out!
0: Confound it! I dropped the soap box in the machine.
2: Close the door, Ralph!
0: I'm trying to. There.
1: Looks like Old Faithful.
0: Running all over the floor.
1: Mr. Bullard isn't going to like this.
0: Quiet, Phoebe. Leroy, man the mop.
2: Okay.
0: You have to keep it out of the kitchen. You'll flood the house. Phoebe, wait over and close the door.
1: No, thank you. I'm not taking my bath till Saturday night.
3: That Mr. Gildersleeve, he must have had a merry time over there this afternoon.
4: It serves him right, Bertie. He should have let you go over and turn on Mr. Buller's refrigerator.
3: I wonder why he don't want Mr. Gildersleeve in his house.
4: Oh, he's just allergic to Unky.
2: Boy, am I bushed.
0: Well, personally, I feel better now that I'm in some dry clothes.
4: Did you get the ink out of Mr. Bullard's rug?
2: Oh, that was nothing. We had to wash his towels, mop the soap suds off the floor, and scrub them off the ceiling.
4: Off the ceiling?
0: Well, I guess I did use a dash too much soap. By George, I got everything slicked up neat as a pin. Bullard will never know anything happened.
3: You got through just in time. Mr. Bullard's over there now.
0: Say, come to think of it, he doesn't even know I did a little favor for him. I better go over and tell him.
2: Why don't you play it smart, Unc, and stay on your own side of the street?
0: Leroy, if Mr. Bullard and I are going to be friends, he should know when I do him a favor.
4: You won't have to go over, Unky. Here he comes across the street.
0: Well, great. I'll open the door for him. Hello, Mr. Bullard. Welcome home.
5: Hello, Gildersleeve.
0: I was just about to come over and tell you that I personally took care of things at your house today.
5: Oh? I didn't think it was Birdie.
0: Oh? Something wrong, Mr. Bullard?
5: Yes.
0: Well, I was sure I got all the ink out of your rug.
5: Ink on my Persian rug?
0: Naturally, we got a little on your towels, but we washed them all out.
5: You washed my towels?
0: And when the washing machine overflowed, we didn't let it go beyond the butler's pantry.
5: Well, this is news.
0: You mean you didn't know?
5: No. No, I didn't.
0: And then, Mr. Bullard, what are you angry about?
5: Gildersleeve, you forgot to turn on my refrigerator! Oh!

0: sitting out here on the front steps?
1: Oh, just waiting to hear from Mr. Bullard.
0: Waiting to hear from him? He said he was going back home and take a shower.
1: That's right.
0: But he was sore. He said if you ever set foot on his property again, he'd call the cops.
1: Yes, I know.
0: Well, what are you waiting for? I don't get it.
1: You will, my boy.
0: How do you know you're going to hear from him?
1: You wait.
0: When you do hear from him, what are you going to hear?
1: You'll see.
0: Well, when you hear what you're going to hear, what are you going to do?
1: You watch.
0: Hey, there he is at the window. You were right, Unc.
1: You bet. Hello, Mr. Bullard.
2: Gildersleeve, I'm soaking wet. Get me a dry towel.
1: What's the matter, Mr. Bullard? No dry towel?
2: You know there are. You watch them all, you big lover.
1: Well, too bad I can't come on your property, Mr. Bullard.
2: Gildersleeve, I'm freezing. Bring me a towel.
1: All right, I will. First thing tomorrow morning. By George, it's good to have old Bullard back.
3: The Great Gildersleeve is played by Willard Waterman. The show is written by John Elliott and Andy White and is partially transcribed. Included in the cast are Walter Tetley, Mary Lee Robb, Lillian Randolph, Marvin Miller, Gloria Blondell, Earl Ross, and Dick LeGrand. 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
8: Good evening. Now your wave weather forecast for Haverhill and the Merrimack Valley. Cloudy with showers, thunderstorms tonight, low around 61. Southeast winds 10 to 15 miles per hour. Overcast with showers, thunderstorms for every Thursday, the high around 80. Southwest winds 10 to 15. Partly cloudy, areas of fog Thursday night, low near 64. And Friday brings partly cloudy skies, highs in the lower 80s. I'm WHAV meteorologist James Covington. Your next wave weather in 30 minutes.
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0: But it will also be working with Hubble, with the James Webb Space Telescope, with Euclid, loads of our observatories on the ground as well.
1: It will take 100 days for the new telescope to reach its vantage point 1 million miles from Earth. 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
2: And the main news again, tensions between the US and Iran have escalated further with strikes and counter-strikes, and US President Donald Trump threatening to rename the Strait of Hormuz Trump Strait. The Ebola crisis continues, with the death toll topping 3,000 in the DRC and more than 5,400 confirmed cases. And Hong Kong democracy activist Joshua Wong has pleaded guilty to conspiring to collude with foreign powers. That's Feature Story News, Nick Harper reporting.
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4: Good evening. Now your wave weather forecast for Haverhill and the Merrimack Valley. Cloudy with showers, thunderstorms tonight, low around 61. Southeast winds 10 to 15 miles per hour. Overcast with showers, thunderstorms for every Thursday, high around 80. Southwest winds 10 to 15. Partly cloudy, areas of fog Thursday night, low near 64. And Friday brings partly cloudy skies, highs in the lower 80s. I'm WHAV meteorologist James Covington. Your next wave weather in 30 minutes.

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2: The Groveland Congregational Church is celebrating its 300th birthday with a block party. 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It has been in continuous use since then. The church, a member of the United Church of Christ, dates its beginnings back to June 17, 1726, when Friends founded the East Parish of Bradford. 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In the Edwin B. Johnson Newsroom, this is Jennifer Cosgrove.

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0: Good evening. Now your wave weather forecast for Haverhill and the Merrimack Valley. Cloudy with showers, thunderstorms tonight, low around 61. Southeast winds 10 to 15 miles per hour. Overcast with showers, thunderstorms for every Thursday, high around 80. Southwest winds 10 to 15. Partly cloudy, areas of fog Thursday night, low near 64. And Friday brings partly cloudy skies, highs in the lower 80s. I'm WHAV meteorologist James Covington. Your next Wave weather in 30 minutes.
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3: Good evening. Now your wave weather forecast for Haverhill and the Merrimack Valley. Cloudy with showers, thunderstorms tonight, low around 61. Southeast winds 10 to 15 miles per hour. Overcast with showers, thunderstorms for every Thursday, high around 80. Southwest winds 10 to 15. Partly cloudy, areas of fog Thursday night, low near 64. And Friday brings partly cloudy skies, highs in the lower 80s. I'm WHAV meteorologist James Covington. Your next wave weather in 30 minutes.
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2: Haverhill High School's class of 1966, along with the classes of 1966 at the Old Haverhill Trade School and the Old St. James High School, will celebrate their 60th reunion in a joint celebration. 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
7: Good evening. Now your Wave weather forecast for Haverhill and the Merrimack Valley. Cloudy with showers, thunderstorms tonight, low around 61. Southeast winds 10 to 15 miles per hour. Overcast with showers, thunderstorms for every Thursday, high around 80. Southwest winds 10 to 15. Partly cloudy, areas of fog Thursday night, low near 64. And Friday brings partly cloudy skies, highs in the lower 80s. I'm WHAV meteorologist James Covington. Your next Wave weather in 30 minutes.
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6: Haverhill Firefighting Museum plans a memorial service honoring first responders who lost their lives September 11th, 2001. 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Ceremonies take place Friday, September 11th, beginning at 9:15 a.m. at 75 Canosa Avenue, Haverhill. The city closes Canosa Avenue starting at 8:30 a.m. HC Media will also present its new documentary, The Building of the 9/11 Memorial Sculpture. 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
3: Good evening. Now your wave weather forecast for Haverhill and the Merrimack Valley. Cloudy with showers, thunderstorms tonight, low around 61. Southeast winds 10 to 15 miles per hour. Overcast with showers, thunderstorms for every Thursday, high around 80. Southwest winds 10 to 15. Partly cloudy, areas of fog Thursday night, low near 64. And Friday brings partly cloudy skies, highs in the lower 80s. I'm WHAV meteorologist James Covington. Your next wave weather in 30 minutes.
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0: Summertime is generally considered to be a romantic time, what with June, the moon and all. But here it is September, and the great Gildersleeve has made very little progress in his courtship of the attractive Miss Gloria McKinley. Consequently, he's taking quite a ribbing from his little family.
1: Now, Marjorie, I'm not upset because you had a date last night with that oily assistant manager of Hogan Brothers.
2: I know that, Unky. You're just upset because you had dates with him 5 nights in a row.
1: Well, she has to be diplomatic. After all, Mr. Krause is her boss.
3: Hey, Unc.
1: Yes, Leroy?
3: Why don't you give her a job in the water department? Make her be diplomatic to you.
1: Leroy, I don't have to go to such lengths to get ahead of Hogan Brothers' assistant manager. I don't understand what she sees in that Krause anyway. Him and his slick hairdo. He isn't nearly as handsome as I am. Well, is he?
3: Do I have to answer that? Just when I want to raise my allowance?
2: Well, I think Miss McKinley is very easily impressed, Unky. After all, she considers an assistant manager a very important person.
1: Well, let's not forget that I'm city water commissioner. That makes me a pretty important person, too.
3: Oh, let's face it, Unc. You're just a politician. And this year, they're a dime a dozen.
1: Leroy.
3: Even with inflation.
1: Leroy.
3: Okay.
1: Glory only goes with that fellow because he knows a few prominent people.
2: Well, you know prominent people, Unky. There's Mr. Bullard right across the street.
1: Well, yes. Bullard's the biggest man in town. Been my neighbor for years. Why, George, I'll be glad when good old Bullard gets back from his...

0: Hello?
1: Oh, it's you, Gildersleeve.
0: What? Who is this?
1: This is Rumson Bullard.
0: Oh, Mr. Bullard. Are you home?
1: Gildersleeve, if I were home, would I be phoning you?
2: What does he want, Unc? Be quiet.
0: What can I do for you, Mr. Bullard?
1: Let me talk to Birdie.
0: Birdie? Well, where are you?
1: I'm on my way back from the Canadian Rockies.
0: Oh? How are the Rockies?
1: Rocky. Now, will you put Birdie on the phone?
0: Oh, yes. You want to talk to Birdie?
1: I want to ask a favor of her.
0: A favor? Well, you can ask me. I'll do it.
1: I don't want to ask you.
0: Yeah, well, think it over. Meanwhile, it's nice to talk to you. You've been gone quite a while, haven't you? We've missed you.
1: Gildersleeve, stop gibbering and get off the phone.
0: No, I'm not gibbering. It just sounds that way. Long distance. Besides, Birdie...
1: Gildersleeve, put Birdie on the phone!
2: What's the matter, Uncle Leroy? Why don't you go outside?
3: Somebody come for Birdie?
0: Oh, Birdie, Mr. Bullard wants to talk to you on the phone.
3: He does?
0: Here's Birdie, Mr. Bullard. Anything else I can do for you?
1: Yes. Go away.
0: Here, Birdie.
3: Yes, sir. Hello, Mr. Bullard.
1: Birdie, I'll be home at 6 o'clock this evening. I wonder if you'd be kind enough to turn on my refrigerator.
3: Turn on your refrigerator? Is that all he wanted?
0: Tell him I'll do it, Birdie.
1: I have a special hiding place for the key.
3: Yes, sir.
1: It's in the mailbox.
3: In the mailbox.
0: Tell him I'll take care of it, Birdie.
3: Yes.
2: Oh, Unky.
1: Birdie, tell Gildersleeve I heard that and I don't want him in my house.
3: Yes, sir.
1: Thank you, Birdie.
3: Oh, you're welcome.
1: Goodbye.
3: Goodbye.
0: Well, I guess I'd better get over to Bullard's and turn on his refrigerator. Key in the mailbox, huh, Birdie?
3: Mr. Gildersleeve, Mr. Bullard thought of insisted I do it.
0: Well, he probably thought I was too busy.
2: I think you should let Birdie do it.
0: What's this, my dear?
2: Well, if he wanted you to do it, he'd have asked you.
0: No, Margie, let's not be butting into other people's business.
3: What a character!

0: There's no hurry about turning on Bullard's refrigerator. I think I'll drop into Hogan Brothers first and see Glory. Well, it wouldn't hurt to take her out to Bullard's and let her watch me open the house. Right, George, I'll show her who knows important people.
1: Mr. Bentley, Pat.
0: I don't see anybody at the complaints department. Good chance to talk to Gloria.
2: Good morning, Gloria.
3: Well, Throckmorton, what are you doing so far away from the water department?
2: Oh, just attending some important business for an important friend of mine.
3: Oh, who?
2: Ever hear of Rumson Bullard?
3: Mr. Bullard? I should say so. He's one of our big accounts.
2: Well, that's the kind of people I know. The big account people.
3: Is he really a friend of yours?
2: Called me from Canada this morning. Long distance.
3: He did?
2: At least on his way home from Canada. Look, I even have the key to his house.
3: Oh, I've seen Mr. Bullard's home. It's enormous.
2: Well, it doesn't look so big to me. Of course, I've been over there so often.
3: I drove past it the other night with Mr. Krause.
2: Oh, him. Well, when you're with me, you don't have to drive past it. How'd you like to go inside?
3: Oh, I'd love to.
2: Well, if you'd care to drive out someplace for lunch with me, we can stop there on the way. I promised Mr. Bullard I'd check. See if everything's all right in the house. Turn on the refrigerator.
3: It's a date.
2: Great.
3: I haven't had lunch with a handsome man for some time.
2: What about that assistant manager?
3: Oh, Throckmorton, Mr. Krause doesn't mean anything to me.
2: Well, Gloria, you go out with him nearly every night.
3: But this is daytime. I'll meet you at Mr. Bullard's house.
2: You'll meet me there? Why don't you go with me?
3: Well, I'm not sure just when I can get off for lunch.
2: Oh, well, see you out there then. Wait a minute. You don't have a car.
3: I'll borrow Mr. Krause's.
2: What? Oh, well, I'll be waiting on the porch. Ta-ta.
3: Bye.
2: Well, what's so wrong with that? She's meeting me on Hogan Brothers' time and Krause's gasoline.

0: Gloria should be showing up. It's 12:15. Here comes a car. It must be Gloria.
1: Hello, Gilday.
0: Yeah, Judge Hooker. Hello, Judge.
1: Gilday, what are you doing prowling around on Rumson Bullard's front porch?
0: I don't know anyone who has a better right to be here. Guess who called me long distance today?
1: Who?
0: Rumson Bullard.
1: Oh?
0: He wanted me to do him a favor.
1: What, leave town before he gets here?
0: Certainly not. He told me where to keep the key to the house and asked me to go in and turn on the refrigerator. Kind of see that everything's all right, that is.
1: Well, have you done it?
0: I'm not ready yet.
1: Oh? What are you standing on the porch swinging Bullard's key for? You want everybody to think you're a friend of his?
0: Judge, you know me better than that. I'm not the kind who goes around trying to impress people.
2: Hello, Throckmorton. Am I late?
1: Well, it's your little friend, Miss McKinley.
0: Come in, Gloria. Judge, how about showing off?
1: Oh, I wouldn't leave now for the world. I like to be around fellows who don't try to impress people.
0: Old goat.
3: Judge Hooker.
1: How do you do, Miss McKinley?
3: Judge, are you a friend of Mr. Bullard, too?
1: Well, I happen to be his attorney. Open the door, Gilday, and let's go in.
0: Yes, yes.
3: Oh, I'm just mad about big, beautiful homes like this.
0: Well, I'm a little blasé about it, I guess. Living across the street and all. After you, Gloria.
3: Oh, thanks. Mothballs.
1: Well, Rumson doesn't take chances with his fine tapestries and Persian rugs.
0: Gloria, the tapestries are those rugs on the wall.
3: No, we have them in the store. Nothing like these, of course.
0: You wait until you see Bullard's antiques. They're very old.
1: If I were you, Gildy, I'd turn on the refrigerator and get out. You know how fussy Rumson is about his house.
0: Judge, I'm just showing Gloria around. Now, this is the den. Oop, closed closet.
1: You need somebody to show you around.
0: Judge, why don't you open that door, the one that leads outside?
1: Yeah, I think I will. If you're going to be poking around in here, I want no part of it. Good day, Miss McKinley.
3: Goodbye, Judge.
0: Come on, Gloria. I want to show you the den.
3: All right.
0: Yeah, let's see.
3: There's a big desk in there.
0: Oh, well, that's Bullard's study.
3: My, what a lot of books.
0: Yeah. Let's go in and study.
3: Throckmorton. What a gorgeous desk.
0: Yeah, solid mahogany.
3: Oh, I can just see you behind a desk like this.
0: Well, why don't I sit behind it? Deep chair.
3: Oh, Throckmorton, you look so low and important.
0: Mr. Kinley, pull up a chair and take a letter.
3: How can I refuse? You're the boss.
0: Oh, brother, am I making progress?
3: I'll even use Mr. Bullard's gold pen.
0: Atta girl. Assistant manager, turn in your carnation.
3: I'm ready, sir.
0: So am I. Dear Miss McKinley. Yeah, let's scratch that out. Just make it darling.
3: Throckmorton.
0: Have you got that?
3: No ink in the pen.
0: Oh? Well, here's a whole bottle full. Royal purple. Yeah, wait till I get the top off. Stuck a little.
3: Oh, careful, Throckmorton.
0: No, slipped. Zeke, all over Bullard's rug. Oh, brother.
3: Purple ink. You think Mr. Bullard will care?
0: Care? His Persian rug? I mean, where's my handkerchief? Get a blotter.
3: Oh, it's no use, Throckmorton. Oh, what a shame. This priceless rug. It's a good thing you know Mr. Bullard so well. You are an old friend of his, aren't you?
0: Yes, old friend. I'm getting older by the minute.
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7: 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In the Edwin B. Johnson Newsroom, this is Jennifer Cosgrove.

0: Well, all Mr. Bullard did was phone from out of town and ask Bertie to go across the street and turn on his refrigerator. The great Gildersleeve took over from there.
1: Uncle Mort, you mean you spilled a whole bottle of ink on Mr. Bullard's Persian rug?
2: No, Margie, it's nothing serious. Bertie will know how to get it out.
1: If you'd let Bertie go over and turn on the refrigerator in the first place, it wouldn't have happened.
2: Well, I wanted to do Mr. Bullard a favor. I want us to be good friends.
1: You're making a fine start.
2: No, my dear, I'm afraid I haven't time to discuss it anymore. The ink's drying. Bertie!
3: In the kitchen!
2: I don't have to tell Bertie where the ink spot is. I'll just find out how to remove it. Bertie?
3: Yes, sir?
2: How do you go about removing an ink spot?
3: An ink spot?
2: Well, you might say a good-sized ink stain. The size a whole bottle would make.
3: Oh, if it's that bad, I'd go down to Mr. Peavy's and get some ink remover.
2: Well, I haven't much time, Bertie. You must have some home remedies for taking out ink spots.
3: Well, they say one way to remove ink spots is to soak them in milk.
2: Milk?
3: Of course, I haven't tried it, but I hear it works.
2: But, Bertie, even if the ink comes out, won't the milk leave a stain?
3: Yes, sir. But if you want to get the milk stains out, you use coffee.
2: Coffee?
3: Of course, I haven't tried it, but I hear it works.
2: Well, I know darn well coffee leaves a stain. I spill it in my tie all the time.
3: Well, there's ways of getting out coffee.
2: Oh?
3: If you want to remove coffee stains, you brush them with glycerine.
2: Oh, my goodness.
3: Of course, I haven't tried it, but I hear it works.
2: Bertie, wouldn't glycerine leave a greasy spot?
3: Well, if you want to chase a grease spot, you just sprinkle on some talcum powder.
2: Talcum powder?
3: You sprinkle it on, rub it in, and take it up with a vacuum cleaner.
2: But, Bertie...
3: Of course, I haven't tried it, but I hear it works.
2: Yes, yes. Bertie, I'm in a hurry.
3: Yes, sir. You want me to get you the milk, the coffee, the glycerine, the talcum powder, and the vacuum cleaner?
2: No, thanks. I'll go down to Peavy's.

0: Peavy.
1: Mm-hmm. Oh, Mr. Gildersleeve. What can I do for you this afternoon?
0: Peavy, what'll remove ink spots?
1: Spilled your ink, did you?
0: What do you think?
1: I think you spilled your ink.
0: Brother. Peavy, how do I get it out?
1: Well, where are the ink spots, Mr. Gildersleeve?
0: I haven't time to go into that. I have to get the spots out before Bullard comes home today.
1: What's Mr. Bullard got to do with it?
0: The ink is on his rug. Hurry up, Peavy.
1: Well, what's your ink doing on his rug?
0: It's not my ink, it's his ink. I went over to Bullard's to turn on his refrigerator, and I spilled it on his Persian rug.
1: My, my. Does Mr. Bullard have a Persian rug under his refrigerator?
0: No, Peavy, this happened in his library.
1: He keeps a refrigerator in the library?
0: No. I was in his library with Miss McKinley.
1: Oh, you two were raiding the refrigerator.
0: We were not. Now, how about selling me some ink remover?
1: Well, I'd like to, Mr. Gildersleeve, but it just happens that I've sold the last bottle.
0: Why didn't you tell me that when I came in?
1: You didn't ask me.
0: Oh, my goodness.
1: You just asked me what would take out the spots. You didn't ask me if I had any.
0: Peavy.
1: But since I don't have any, I'll tell you what will take them out.
0: Oh, what?
1: Milk.
0: Zeke.
1: Of course. I haven't tried it, but I hear it works.
0: I'm right back where I started. Well, whatever I do, I have to work fast. See you later, Peavy.
1: Mr. Gildersleeve.
0: Yes?
1: If you don't mind my asking, just what was Miss McKinley doing at Mr. Bullard's house?
0: She came in to help me turn on the refrigerator. It's true, Peavy. Besides, you have no right to meddle in my affairs. I know what I'm doing.
1: No, I wouldn't say that.

0: Sorry, Leroy, but I'm working against the deadline. Willard's train comes in at 6 o'clock. You'll be walking in that front door at 5 after.
1: How much could he sue you for if you don't take out this spot?
0: Leroy, let's not speculate. Get busy.
1: Okay.
0: You pour the bottle of milk on the spot, and I'll scrub with this brush. Just hope the milk doesn't leave a stain, that's all.
1: It's a brown rug, Unc. Maybe we should use chocolate milk.
0: Leroy.
1: Sure, I'll run down to Mr. Peavy's and get three. One for you, one for me, and one for the rug.
0: Young man, pour the milk.
1: Okay. You know, Unc, I got a feeling this ain't gonna work.
0: Well, I'll scrub a little and see. More milk, Leroy.
1: Okay, it's your funeral.
0: Now, give it a good scrub. Oh, brush doesn't absorb enough. Hand me one of Mr. Bullard's towels.
1: Sure.
0: Yeah, they'll do the trick. Yeah, look, Leroy, it's coming out of the rug. The towel's turning purple.
1: I'll say.
0: Yeah, hand me some more towels.
1: Here you are.
0: By George, it's working like a charm.
1: Yeah. Well, how are you going to get the ink out of Mr. Bullard's towels?
0: Hadn't thought of that.
1: Can I go now, Unc?
0: You cannot. You're in this as deep as I am.

0: Leroy, keep your eye on Mr. Bullard's washing machine while I tidy up things.
1: Well, gosh, I didn't mind helping you clean the rug, but doing Mr. Bullard's laundry, this is beneath me.
0: Leroy, I have to get the ink out of the towels.
1: Yeah, get the ink out of the towels or get the heck out of town.
0: Uh-oh. Wonder who's at the front door.
1: Gosh, maybe it's Mr. Bullard, home early.
0: Leroy, that's a morbid thought.
1: You mind if I slip out the back way?
0: You stick right here in the service porch.
1: Okay, God.
0: I'll go see who it is.

0: I mean, I'll get to the door before dark. Coming! Who is it?
1: It's your friendly neighborhood Jughead.
0: Ilford. Stevie, what are you doing here?
1: Yeah, let me come in and I'll tell you.
0: Yeah, all right. Come on back to the service porch.
1: You know, after you left the pharmacy, Mr. Gildersleeve, I happened to run across a stray bottle of Incramour.
0: Well, thanks, Phoebe, but everything's been taken care of. I'm using the washing machine.
1: You got the rug in the washing machine?
0: Well, towels, Phoebe.
1: Well, how did towels get into this?
0: It's a long story, Phoebe. Let's forget it.
1: Okay, well. My, this is a big house.
0: We're nearly there, Phoebe.
1: Yeah, hello, Leroy.
0: How are you doing, Leroy?
2: How do I know?
0: Well, looking through the glass in the washing machine, I'd say I need a little more soap. Think I'll open the door and dump some in.
1: Are you supposed to open the door with the machine running?
0: Why not?
2: Oh! Watch it! The water's coming out!
0: Confound it! I dropped the soap box in the machine.
2: Close the door, Ralph!
0: I'm trying to.
1: There. Looks like Old Faithful.
0: Running all over the floor.
1: Mr. Bullard isn't going to like this.
0: Quiet, Leroy, man them up.
2: Okay.
0: You have to keep it out of the kitchen. You'll flood the house. Phoebe, wait over and close the door.
1: No, thank you. I'm not taking my bath till Saturday night.
3: That Mr. Gildersleeve, he must have had a merry time over there this afternoon.
4: It serves him right, Bertie. He should have let you go over and turn on Mr. Buller's refrigerator.
3: I wonder why he don't want Mr. Gildersleeve in his house.
4: Oh, he's just allergic to Unky.
2: Boy, am I bushed.
0: Well, personally, I feel better now that I'm in some dry clothes.
4: Did you get the ink out of Mr. Buller's rug?
2: Well, that was nothing. We had to wash his towels, mop the soap suds off the floor, and scrub them off the ceiling.
4: Off the ceiling?
0: Well, I guess I did use a dash too much soap. But by George, I got everything slicked up neat as a pin. Bullard will never know anything happened.
3: You got through just in time. Mr. Bullard's over there now.
0: Say, come to think of it, he doesn't even know I did a little favor for him. I better go over and tell him.
2: Why don't you play it smart, Unc, and stay on your own side of the street?
0: Leroy, if Mr. Bullard and I are going to be friends, he should know when I do him a favor.
4: You won't have to go over, Unky. Here he comes across the street.
0: Well, great. I'll open the door for him. Hello, Mr. Bullard. Welcome home.
5: Hello, Gildersleeve.
0: I was just about to come over and tell you that I personally took care of things at your house today.
5: Oh? I didn't think it was Birdie.
0: Oh? Something wrong, Mr. Bullard?
5: Yes.
0: Well, I was sure I got all the ink out of your rug.
5: Ink on my Persian rug?
0: Naturally, we got a little on your towels, but we washed them all out.
5: You washed my towels?
0: And when the washing machine overflowed, we didn't let it go beyond the butler's pantry.
5: Well, this is news.
0: You mean you didn't know?
5: No. No, I didn't.
0: Then, Mr. Bullard, what are you angry about?
5: Gildersleeve, you forgot to turn on my refrigerator! Oh!

0: out here on the front steps?
1: Oh, just waiting to hear from Mr. Bullard.
0: Waiting to hear from him? He said he was going back home and take a shower.
1: That's right.
0: Well, he was sore. He said if you ever set foot on his property again, he'd call the cops.
1: Yes, I know.
0: Well, what are you waiting for? I don't get it.
1: You will, my boy.
0: How do you know you're going to hear from him?
1: You wait.
0: When you do hear from him, what are you going to hear?
1: You'll see.
0: Oh, when you hear what you're going to hear, what are you going to do?
1: You watch.
2: Gildersleeve!
0: Hey, there he is at the window. You were right, Unc.
1: You bet. Hello, Mr. Bullard.
2: Gildersleeve, I'm soaking wet. Get me a dry towel.
1: What's the matter, Mr. Bullard? No dry towel?
2: You know there are. You watch them all, you big lover.
1: Well, too bad I can't come on your property, Mr. Bullard.
2: Gildersleeve, I'm freezing. Bring me a towel.
1: All right, I will. First thing tomorrow morning.
2: Gildersleeve!
1: By George, it's good to have old Bullard back.
3: Great Gildersleeve is played by Willard Waterman. The show is written by John Elliott and Andy White and is partially transcribed. Included in the cast are Walter Tetley, Mary Lee Robb, Lillian Randolph, Marvin Miller, Gloria Blondell, Earl Ross, and Dick LeGrand. 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
9: Good evening. Now your Wave weather forecast for Haverhill and the Merrimack Valley. Cloudy with showers, thunderstorms tonight, low around 61. Southeast winds 10 to 15 miles per hour. Overcast with showers, thunderstorms for every Thursday, the high around 80. Southwest winds 10 to 15. Partly cloudy, areas of fog Thursday night, low near 64. And Friday brings partly cloudy skies, highs in the lower 80s. I'm WHAV meteorologist James Covington. Your next Wave weather in 30 minutes.
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3: Good evening. Now your wave weather forecast for Haverhill and the Merrimack Valley. Cloudy with showers, thunderstorms tonight, low around 61. Southeast winds 10 to 15 miles per hour. Overcast with showers, thunderstorms for every Thursday, high around 80. Southwest winds 10 to 15. Partly cloudy, areas of fog Thursday night, low near 64. And Friday brings partly cloudy skies, highs in the lower 80s. I'm WHAV meteorologist James Covington. Your next wave weather in 30 minutes.
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4: Good evening. Now your wave weather forecast for Haverhill and the Merrimack Valley. Cloudy with showers, thunderstorms tonight, low around 61. Southeast winds 10 to 15 miles per hour. Overcast with showers, thunderstorms for every Thursday, the high around 80. Southwest winds 10 to 15. Partly cloudy, areas of fog Thursday night, low near 64. And Friday brings partly cloudy skies, highs in the lower 80s. I'm WHAV meteorologist James Covington. Your next wave weather in 30 minutes.
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2: Wave weather.
3: Good evening. Now your wave weather forecast for Haverhill and the Merrimack Valley. Cloudy with showers, thunderstorms tonight, low around 61. Southeast winds 10 to 15 miles per hour. Overcast with showers, thunderstorms for every Thursday, the high around 80. Southwest winds 10 to 15. Partly cloudy, areas of fog Thursday night, low near 64. And Friday brings partly cloudy skies, highs in the lower 80s. I'm WHAV meteorologist James Covington. Your next wave weather in 30 minutes.
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4: Good evening. Now your wave weather forecast for Haverhill and the Merrimack Valley. Cloudy with showers, thunderstorms tonight, low around 61. Southeast winds 10 to 15 miles per hour. Overcast with showers, thunderstorms for every Thursday, high around 80. Southwest winds 10 to 15. Partly cloudy, areas of fog Thursday night, low near 64. And Friday brings partly cloudy skies, highs in the lower 80s. I'm WHAV meteorologist James Covington. Your next wave weather in 30 minutes.
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3: Good morning. Now your wave weather forecast for Haverhill and the Merrimack Valley. Showers, thunderstorms for every Thursday. Cloudy with a high around 80. Southwest winds 10 to 15 miles per hour. Partly cloudy tonight. Areas of fog falling to around 64. Winds become light and variable. Partly cloudy for Friday. The high around 82. Our weekend outlook. Partly cloudy, cooler with spotty showers. Highs in the lower 70s Saturday and Sunday. I'm WHAV meteorologist James Covington. Your next wave weather in 30 minutes.
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7: Good morning. Now your wave weather forecast for Haverhill and the Merrimack Valley. Showers, thunderstorms for every Thursday. Cloudy with a high around 80. Southwest winds 10 to 15 miles per hour. Partly cloudy tonight. Areas of fog falling to around 64. Winds become light and variable. Partly cloudy for Friday. The high around 82. Our weekend outlook, partly cloudy, cooler with spotty showers, highs in the lower 70s, Saturday and Sunday. I'm WHAV meteorologist James Covington. Your next wave weather in 30 minutes.
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shoulders off to bed. 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
2: AP News. I'm Marcela Sanchez. In downtown Minneapolis, gunfire could be heard throughout an apartment building as police responded to an active shooting yesterday. Officials say three people were killed, including the suspect, and five others were injured, including two Minneapolis police officers. Authorities did not provide any details about the suspected shooter, but said they were familiar with the person before the shooting. The AP's Ed Donahue reports on the jury's fifth day of deliberations in the Lindsey Clancy murder trial in Massachusetts.
3: For a second day in a row, the jury sent Judge William Sullivan a message.
4: After much deliberation, we are still unable to come to a unanimous decision.
3: The jury is being asked to decide if Clancy is criminally responsible for killing her three young children. Her defense claims postpartum psychosis. Prosecutors say Clancy knew what she was doing. Judge Sullivan told the jury to keep at it.
4: There is no reason to suppose that the case will ever be submitted to 12 persons more intelligent, more impartial, or more competent to decide it, or that more or clearer evidence will be produced.
3: If jurors ultimately can't agree on a verdict, the judge could declare a mistrial. I'm Ed Donahue.
2: A federal judge has blocked President Trump's latest attempt to limit birthright citizenship. The ruling grants a preliminary injunction against an executive order that the administration said would target birth tourism. Birthright citizenship is guaranteed under current law for anyone who's born on U.S. soil, with a few exceptions. Two-time Grammy Award-winning jazz singer Cassandra Wilson has died. She was 70. A statement to jazz radio station WBGO said she transitioned peacefully at home, surrounded by family, close friends, and her manager. More stories at apnews.com. This is AP News. AP correspondent Ben Thomas tells us more about a new $1 coin.
5: The U.S. Mint started selling a special gold-finish $1 coin, struck, it says, to honor 250 years of great American heritage. The tail side features the Great Seal of the United States, while heads is President Trump's face staring straight at the holder, Liberty written across the top, and 1776-2026 below. The coin's drawn criticism for something Treasury Secretary Scott Bessent acknowledged in May.
6: At present, no living person can be on U.S. currency.
5: However, the Treasury Secretary does have authority to authorize special coins, and the Trump dollar can be used as legal tender. Still, it does cost more than $1. I'm Ben Thomas.
2: 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I'm Marcela Sanchez, AP News.
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8: Good morning. Now your wave weather forecast for Haverhill and the Merrimack Valley. Showers, thunderstorms for every Thursday. Cloudy with a high around 80. Southwest winds 10 to 15 miles per hour. Partly cloudy tonight. Areas of fog falling to around 64. Winds become light and variable. Partly cloudy for Friday. The high around 82. Our weekend outlook, partly cloudy, cooler with spotty showers, highs in the lower 70s, Saturday and Sunday. I'm WHAV meteorologist James Covington. Your next wave weather in 30 minutes.
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2: Thomas Spitalier of the Buttonwoods Museum returns to the Haverhill Citizen Center for a Haverhill Artifacts presentation. 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There will also be a review of history books, postcards, and different businesses around the Merrimack Valley. The talk takes place Thursday, September 10th, from 10 to 11 a.m. at Haverhill Citizen Center, 10 Welcome Street, Haverhill. The Haverhill Council on Aging requires reservations by calling 978-374-2390, extension 3916. 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
3: 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An important part of the program is talking with area newsmakers, giving you a direct link on the latest information on what's happening in the greater Haverhill area. Recently, I spoke with Cindy Graham from the Haverhill Firefighting Museum about the upcoming Chili Fest, October 24th.
4: We have about 10 chilies so far enrolled. 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
3: 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And around 8:45, I'll be talking with State Representative Adrian Ramos. 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
5: I'm Marcela Sanchez with an AP News Minute. In downtown Minneapolis, gunfire could be heard throughout an apartment building as police responded to an active shooting yesterday. Officials say three people were killed, including the suspect. Five others were injured, including two Minneapolis police officers. Authorities did not provide any details about the suspected shooter, but say they were familiar with the person before the shooting. A federal judge has blocked President Trump's latest attempt to limit birthright citizenship. The ruling grants a preliminary injunction against an executive order that the administration said would target birth tourism. Birthright citizenship is guaranteed under current law for anyone who is born on U.S. soil, with a few exceptions. Two-time Grammy Award-winning jazz singer Cassandra Wilson has died. She was 70. A statement to jazz radio station WBGO said she transitioned peacefully at home, surrounded by family, close friends, and her manager. I'm Marcela Sanchez.
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6: Good morning. Now your Wave weather forecast for Haverhill and the Merrimack Valley. Showers, thunderstorms for every Thursday, cloudy with a high around 80, southwest winds 10 to 15 miles per hour. Partly cloudy tonight, areas of fog falling to around 64, winds become light and variable. Partly cloudy for Friday, the high around 82. A weekend outlook, partly cloudy, cooler with spotty showers, highs in the lower 70s, Saturday and Sunday. I'm WHAV meteorologist James Covington. Your next Wave weather in 30 minutes.
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1: And a good morning, 62 degrees right now in downtown Haverhill at 6:03 in the forecast for today. Meteorologist James Covington is telling us that it's going to be cloudy with showers, thunderstorm likely, and the high of 80 degrees. We'll take a look at the full forecast following this news. I'm Wynn Damon. Checking traffic right now, 495 north and southbound in Haverhill. Well, that's moving along. 97 in Haverhill looks pretty good. And Main Street in Haverhill, a little bit slow right around the lights in the downtown area. MEVA Transit telling us all of the buses are operating on or close to schedule. And the next train from Haverhill to Boston, well, that's going to be leaving at 6:12. The one after that is 7:25. In the news, the number of Haverhill High School students who will receive college credits based on last spring's advanced placement course exams is up 68.6%. High School Associate Principal Victoria Liu recently gave the news to Haverhill School Committee members. She said the school currently offers 27 AP classes that grant students college credit if they score at least a 3 on the AP exam. More than 320 high school students took AP exams following their successful completion of an AP course this spring, a 54% increase over the 2022 school year. Two new AP classes are being offered in the upcoming school year, AP Research and AP Business and Personal Finance. Liu said that beginning next year, the AP Business class will be offered to ninth graders, the first AP course to be made available to high school's youngest students. Chief of Teaching, Learning, and Leading Michael Rossi reported 1,543 students participated in summer programs ranging from Discovery Club and one-on-one tutoring to a four-day math acceleration program. Methuen High School football recently lost a high school Super Bowl winning quarterback, Jason Danella. Quarterback of the 1992 Methuen High School Super Bowl team recently passed away. A Methuen High School Hall of Fame inductee, he helped bring the Rangers its only Super Bowl in history. In a win against Reading High School, his son Josh was senior captain of the team last fall. Methuen High Athletic Director Thomas Ryan listed football, girls swim and dive, girls and boys soccer, unified basketball, field hockey, and girls and boys cross country as sports being offered at Methuen this fall. And Ryan said that he has confidence in every sports program. He explained that the field hockey team, despite being small, has a great chance of, quote, getting over the hump this year and making a deep playoff run. Ryan added that the field hockey team has some of the best athletes at the school. He also attributed the team's success to Coach Caitlin Conley, saying, quote, Coach Conley has been tremendous. We're so lucky to have been able to hire her last year. Pentucket Regional High School Athletic Director John Amico listed football, girls and boys soccer, golf, girls and boys cross country, field hockey, cheer, girls volleyball, and unified basketball as sports that the school is offering this fall. Amico gave WHAV an overview of what the school's focus has been in terms of preparing athletes for sports and life.
2: Continuing to be competitive across the board. I think we've been trying to put an emphasis, too, on really developing, you know, the student athlete as a whole. But yeah, really just, you know, being competitive across the board and, you know, making sure these kids are playing the right way and, you know, being in school and getting their work done and all that. And then athletics, you know, is a privilege to that and comes second to school.
1: Whittier Regional Vocational Technical High School is offering football, boys and girls soccer, girls volleyball, golf, and cheerleading for sports this fall. Whittier Tech Athletic Director Kevin Bradley said usually all of the school's sports are competitive, but he listed football, boys soccer, and boys cross country.

0: kids aren't great kids. As WHAV previously reported, Averill High School's fall sports season started Monday, August 24th. Sports offered this fall include cheerleading, cross country, field hockey, football, golf, rowing, soccer, girls swim and dive, uniform basketball, and girls volleyball.
1: Business bulletin.
0: And Bright Bridge Credit Union plans a free shred day, offering the public a safe and secure way to dispose of sensitive documents. The credit union said it recommends proper disposal of confidential documents containing personal information as an important step in helping protect against identity theft and fraud. It's offering shredding services at 4 branches in the state. Locally, Bright Bridge Credit Union is accepting documents on Saturday, September 12th from 9 to noon at its Lawrence branch at 500A Merrimack Street. And it's open to the public. Brightbridge Senior Vice President of Marketing and Communications, Matt Coggins, said, quote, Shred Days are our most popular community event because they provide a valuable service at no cost to our members and the community at large. Whether you're a longtime member or visiting one of our branches for the first time, we invite you to stop by, clean out those old files, and say hello. The credit union said that it will have staff on hand throughout the morning to welcome guests, answer questions, and share information about its community initiatives. Currently in downtown Averill, the temperature is 62 degrees at 6:10. There is always more in the next newscast and at WHAV.net. That's where you can sign up for the Wavelengths Local News e-newspaper. From the Edwin V. Johnson Newsroom, this is Wynn Damon.
2: AP News, I'm Marcela Sanchez. President Trump is promising to campaign for Republicans in the upcoming midterms.
3: Voters' dim views of the economy and the Iran war have Republicans in a tough spot as the midterm elections approach. But at a Rose Garden dinner Wednesday,
4: all the way to November 3rd and beyond, we're going to be helping you. I'm going to be going around and doing a lot of speeches.
3: And President Trump told his party's most vulnerable lawmakers they have a triumphant story to tell, talking up economic investment in the U.S. and lower drug prices, as well as diminished border crossings.
4: We're doing a job like nobody's ever done before, but whether you're a good president or a great president, you lose the midterms. We're going to turn that around because there's no reason for it.
3: And he also mentioned his White House renovations.
4: Outside, as you see, we just completed what I think is the most beautiful helipad anywhere in the world. I think most of you have seen it.
3: Ben Thomas, Washington.
2: In Massachusetts, the jury in the Lindsay Clancy murder trial is expected to keep trying to reach a verdict today for the sixth day. The jury has already told the judge twice that they can't agree whether the 36-year-old mother is criminally responsible for killing her three children. Judge William Sullivan had this message for the jury.
5: There is no reason to suppose that the case will ever be submitted to 12 persons more intelligent, more impartial, or more competent to decide it, or that more or clearer evidence will be produced.
2: If jurors ultimately can't agree on a verdict, the judge could declare a mistrial. In downtown Minneapolis, officials say three people were killed, including the suspect, after a shooting at a downtown apartment building. Five others were injured, including two Minneapolis police officers. Police Sergeant Garrett Parton said it was not immediately clear how the shooter died. This is AP News. Exclusive new polling shows virtually every American has been the target of scammers in some way. The AP's Julie Walker tells us about victim Alice Lynn, who invested nearly all her life savings, more than $720,000, in a crypto scam with a man named Justin, who she met in an online chat group.
6: I thought I could trust him, not only but we had the same language, same religion, and also he built himself as an image of a billionaire.
7: Last year, Americans reporting nearly $16 billion in losses to the FTC, a record. Meanwhile, the U.S. still lags behind other countries in tackling the problem, holding financial and social media companies responsible and regulating the cryptocurrency scammers rely on. That's according to an investigation by the Associated Press and Frontline.
2: I'm Marcela Sanchez, AP News.
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0: Good morning. Now your wave weather forecast for Haverhill and the Merrimack Valley. Showers, thunderstorms for every Thursday. Cloudy with a high around 80. Southwest winds 10 to 15 miles per hour. Partly cloudy tonight. Areas of fog falling to around 64. Winds become light and variable. Partly cloudy for Friday. The high around 82. Our weekend outlook, partly cloudy, cooler with spotty showers, highs in the lower 70s, Saturday and Sunday. I'm WHAV meteorologist James Covington. Your next wave weather in 30 minutes.
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0: It is the Wave, 97.9 WHAV, and Billy Joel. Big Shot. Hey, good morning. It's Win for Breakfast. It's a Thursday morning, and it's, it's September 3rd. September 3rd. How did that happen? As far as the temperature goes, 62 degrees, and might be raining. It might not be raining. It comes and goes. Certainly was raining on the way to work today for Win for Breakfast. And it was very heavy in some spots and a dark, dark morning. That's because the clouds cover up the stars and the stars help provide light during the nighttime. There. That's my science report. Now, as far as the temperature goes, we mentioned 62 degrees forecast for today. Meteorologist James Covington says it's going to be cloudy with showers, thunderstorms likely, and the high right around 80 degrees. For tonight, partly cloudy, areas of fog, the low 64. Tomorrow, Friday, partly cloudy and 82. Weekend forecast, Labor Day weekend, partly cloudy and cooler with spot showers on Saturday. Temperature in the lower 70s and on Sunday. And then the forecast for Monday and Tuesday, Labor Day Monday, partly cloudy skies and the high in the mid-70s, and the same thing for Tuesday. Traffic-wise, 495 north and southbound in Haverhill. Moving along, 97 in Haverhill, a little bit slow right around Lafayette Square. And Main Street in Haverhill, a little bit slow right around the lights in the downtown area. Maven Transit telling us all of the buses are operating on or close to schedule. And the next train from Haverhill to Boston is going to be at 7:25. On National Cabernet Day. We can drink to that. 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
1: In a world where every second counts, where truth is buried beneath noise, one name has advanced the power of facts for over a century. The Associated Press. 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
2: Good morning. 62 degrees right now in downtown Haverhill at 6:30 in the forecast for today. Meteorologist James Covington says it's going to be cloudy with showers, thunderstorms likely today, and a high of 80 degrees. We'll take a look at the full forecast. Following this news, I'm Win Damon. Checking traffic right now, 495 north and southbound in Haverhill. That's moving along. 97 in Haverhill looks pretty good. And the Main Street, a little slow around the lights near the Plateau Line and the downtown area. Viva Transit telling us all the buses are operating on or close to schedule. And the next train from Haverhill to Boston, that's going to be leaving at 7:25. In the news, a Haverhill food pantry and a local fisheries business are among 72 organizations statewide, sharing in $7 million in state grants to help pay for equipment and facilities required to grow, store, and deliver food across Massachusetts. Somebody Cares New England at 358 Washington Street in Haverhill was awarded $46,000 to erect a climate-controlled storage building, while Sustainable Fisheries at 114 Colby Street in Haverhill received $17,000 to buy fishing equipment. Officials said that the money will support food banks and other organizations working to get food to residents experiencing hunger. Other awards will help Massachusetts farmers and fishers purchase equipment, expand production, and reach more customers. Lieutenant Governor Kim Driscoll said, quote, "Our local food system represents so much what makes Massachusetts special, from our cranberry growers and fisheries to our dairy farmers, maple producers, and fruit and vegetable growers. Investing in these producers strengthens local businesses and supports jobs and keeps more of our food dollars here in Massachusetts." Somebody Cares New England describes itself as a nonprofit, Christ-based community caring organization committed to alleviating hunger, homelessness, and being an advocate for children, youth, and the elderly. Sustainable Fisheries is listed as a commercial fishing business managed by Joseph Michael Letourneau Sr. Grants are awarded through the Food Security Infrastructure Grant Program, administered by the Massachusetts Department of Agricultural Resources. Awards range from approximately $10,000 to $500,000 and may be used to pay for farm and fishing equipment, cold storage, commercial kitchens, food processing equipment, and delivery vehicles. Agriculture Commissioner Ashley Randall said, quote, "We're especially proud that 60% of this year's awardees are first-time grant recipients, representing a diverse cross-section of the food system, and ensuring that these grants reach deeper into our communities to bolster food security while supporting local producers." The number of Haverhill High School students who will receive college credits based on last spring's advanced placement course exams is up 68.6%. High School Associate Principal Victoria Liu recently gave the news to Haverhill School Committee members. She said the school currently offers 27 AP classes that grant students college credit if they score at least a 3 on the AP exam. More than 320 high school students took AP exams following their successful completion of an AP course this spring, a 54% increase over the 2022 school year. The two new AP classes are being offered in the upcoming school year, AP Research and AP Business and Personal Finance. Liu said beginning next year, the AP business class will be offered to ninth graders, the first AP course to be made available to the high school's youngest students. Chief of Teaching, Learning, and Leading, Michael Rossi, reported 1,543 students participated in summer programs ranging from Discovery Club and one-on-one tutoring to a four-day math acceleration program. Democrat Selena Reyes of Lawrence knocked out incumbent State Representative Francisco Paulino in a landslide and is the only challenger from Tuesday's primary elections not facing competition this fall. Reyes, in at-large Lawrence City Councilor, managed to oust Paulino a week after he was arrested and indicted of alleged pandemic fraud. Paulino has since pleaded not guilty to all 11 counts against him. Reyes received 1,196 votes, or 65.9% of the unofficial vote, to win the 16th Essex seat, while Paulino garnered 619 votes, 34.1%. The district covers parts of Methuen and Lawrence, and she was first elected in 2019 to the Lawrence City Council and reelected in 2023. And the Haverhill Cultural Council is accepting applications for the next grant cycle now through Thursday, October 15th at midnight. The council, which awards the city's share of state arts funding, gave out $52,800 this past year. Projects range from several performances at the Haverhill Citizen Center and Haverhill Public Library to a bus station mural project and support for Team Haverhill's River Ruckus. Grants are awarded to individuals and nonprofit organizations planning projects that provide cultural enrichment to the city. Priority is given to new and unique ideas for public art and events. The Mass Cultural Council is holding a webinar for prospective applicants on Thursday, September 10th at 6. Those interested in attending the webinar or applying for a grant are advised to visit massculturalcouncil.org. Those with questions may email Haverhill Cultural Council Chair John Hassan at haverhill.grants@gmail.com. In WHAV sports, the Red Sox lost to the Mariners yesterday 8-3, and the Sox open up a series in Baltimore tonight against the Orioles. Haverhill High School sports, weather permitting, on the schedule today. Football has a scrimmage at Chelmsford at 5 o'clock. Boys soccer at Whittier for a scrimmage at 5. And girls soccer has a scrimmage with Essex North Shore Agricultural. That'll be at 6 o'clock at Haverhill High School. And Northern Essex Community College, it's going to be men's soccer at Southern Maine this afternoon at 3:30, and women's volleyball takes on New Hampshire Tech at Northern Essex at 6. Currently 62 degrees in downtown Haverhill at 6:38. There is always more in the next newscast and the WHAV.net, where you can sign up for the Wavelengths local news e-newspaper. From the Edwin V. Johnson Newsroom, this is Wynn Damon.
3: AP Sports, I'm Mike Hempen. The NBA has suspended Los Angeles Clippers owner Steve Ballmer for 1 year and ordered the team to forfeit 5 first-round draft picks and pay a $30 million fee for violating salary cap circumvention rules in the case involving Kawhi Leonard. The team says it will challenge the decision. Two of tennis's big names have moved on at the U.S. Open, as we hear from Bruce Morton.
4: World number one Aryna Sabalenka took just 53 minutes to squish Polina Yatsenko 6-1, 6-1. She's in quest of a three-peat at Flushing Meadows. Meanwhile, second seed Carlos Alcaraz overcame a slow start to defeat Jaime Faria 4-6, 6-love, 6-3, 6-2.
3: Several dozen athletes are awaiting a court ruling Thursday that could clear the way for them to again play college football after already turning pro. I'm Mike Hempen, AP Sports.
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6: Good morning. Now your wave weather forecast for Haverhill and the Merrimack Valley. Showers, thunderstorms for every Thursday. Cloudy with a high around 80. Southwest winds 10 to 15 miles per hour. Partly cloudy tonight. Areas of fog falling to around 64. Winds become light and variable. Partly cloudy for Friday. The high around 82. Our weekend outlook, partly cloudy, cooler with spotty showers. Highs in the lower 70s Saturday and Sunday. I'm WHAV meteorologist James Covington. Your next wave weather in 30 minutes.

0: It is the Wave, 97.9 WHAV, the Dovells, or Dovell, yeah, that's it, the Dovells, and also Bobby Brown, I can say that one, right here on the Wave, 97.9 WHAV, currently 62 degrees outside the WHAV building at 30 Howe Street, downtown Haverhill. Meteorologist James Covington says that for today, it's going to be cloudy with showers, maybe a thunderstorm, and the high of 80 degrees. I know when I took my dog Remy out today, it started to rain, and boom, right back in the house. For tonight, many of you had a chance to listen to her speak yesterday. As far as tonight goes, it's going to be partly cloudy, areas of fog, the low of 64 for tomorrow, partly cloudy and 82. The weekend forecast, Labor Day weekend, partly cloudy and cooler, some spot showers with the temperature in the lower 70s on Saturday and Sunday. And the extended forecast, right now James says it's going to be partly cloudy Monday and Tuesday with a high in the mid-70s, Monday being Labor Day. Traffic-wise, 495 north and southbound in Haverhill. Moving along, 97 in Haverhill looks pretty good. And Main Street in Haverhill, a little slow around the lights between 495 and Plasto, also in the downtown area. Viva Transit telling us all the buses are operating on or close to schedule. And the next train from Haverhill to Boston, that is going to be leaving at 725. Talking about Labor Day, want to remind you that Haverhill's going to be capping off its celebration of the nation's founding 250 years ago with a free concert. That's going to be on Sunday afternoon at Winnikinny Castle. And there will be three bands, three at home, Danielle Moralia and the Glory Junkies, and Julie Rhodes with the first performance starting 1 o'clock. So you have 1, 2, and 3 o'clock. And there are going to be food trucks there. It's just going to be a good time and a relaxing time to, cap off the Labor Day weekend, right in the middle of the Labor Day weekend on Sunday at the Winnikinny Castle. 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
1: Today is September 3rd. On this day in 1821, the Massachusetts General Hospital admitted its first patient, a 30-year-old sailor. More than a decade earlier, two Boston doctors had appealed to the city's wealthiest and most influential citizens to establish a general hospital. The War of 1812 delayed the dream, but on July 4th, 1818, the cornerstone was finally laid. The original building, designed by Boston's leading architect, Charles Bulfinch, is still in use. One of the world's leading centers of medical research and treatment has grown up around it. The original domed operating amphitheater, where anesthesia was first publicly demonstrated in 1846, is now a registered National Historic Landmark. MGH has achieved countless medical milestones, including the first successful reattachment of a human limb. For more about this and other Mass Moments, go online to massmoments.org. 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
1: Good morning. 62 degrees right now in downtown Haverhill at 7 o'clock. And the forecast for today, meteorologist James Covington says it's going to be cloudy with showers, maybe a thunderstorm, the high of 80 degrees. We'll take a look at the full forecast following this news. I'm Wynn Damon. Checking traffic right now, 495 north and southbound in Haverhill. That's moving along. 97 in Haverhill, a little bit slow right around Lafayette Square. Main Street, slow around the lights near the Plasto Line, also in the downtown area. MEVA Transit telling us all the buses are operating on or close to schedule. And the next train from Haverhill to Boston, that is going to be leaving at 7:25. In the news, the number of Haverhill High School students who will receive college credits based on last spring's advanced placement course exams is up 68.6%. High School Associate Principal Victoria Liu recently gave the news to the Haverhill School Committee. She said that the school currently offers 27 AP classes that grant students college credit if they score at least a 3 on the AP exam. More than 320 high school students took AP exams following their successful completion of an AP course this spring, a 54% increase over the 2022 school year. Two new AP classes being offered in the upcoming school year, AP Research and AP Business and Personal Finance. Liu said beginning next year, the AP Business class will be offered to ninth graders, the first AP course to be made available to the high school's youngest students. Chief of Teaching, Learning, and Leading, Michael Rossi, reported 1,543 students participated in summer programs, ranging from Discovery Club and one-on-one tutoring to a four-day math acceleration program. Methuen High School football recently lost a high school Super Bowl winning quarterback, Jason Danella. Quarterback of the 1992 Methuen High School Super Bowl team recently passed away. A Methuen High School Hall of Fame inductee, he helped bring the Rangers its only Super Bowl in history in a win against Reading High School. His son Josh was a senior captain of the team last fall. Methuen High Athletic Director Thomas Ryan listed football, girls, swim, and dive, girls and boys soccer, unified basketball, field hockey, and girls and boys cross country as sports being offered at Methuen High this fall. Ryan said that he has confidence in every sports program. He explained that the field hockey team, despite its being small, has a great chance of, quote, getting over the hump this year and making a deep playoff run. Ryan added the field hockey team has some of the best athletes at the school. He also attributed the team's success to coach Caitlin Conley, saying, quote, Coach Conley has been tremendous. We're so lucky to have been able to hire her. Pentucket Regional High School Athletic Director John Amico listed football, boys and girls soccer, golf, girls and boys cross country, field hockey, cheer, girls volleyball, and unified basketball as sports that the school is offering this fall. And Amico gave WHAV an overview of what the school's focus has been in terms of preparing athletes for sports and life.
2: Continuing to be competitive across the board. I think we've been trying to put an emphasis, too, on really developing, you know, the student athlete as a whole. But, yeah, really just, you know, being competitive across the board and, you know, making sure these kids are playing the right way and, you know, being in school and getting their work done and all that. And then athletics, you know, is a privilege to that and comes second to school.
1: Whittier Regional Vocational Technical High School is offering football, boys and girls soccer, girls volleyball, golf, and cheerleading for sports this fall. Whittier Tech Athletic Director Kevin Bradley said usually all the school's sports are competitive, but he listed football, boys soccer, and boys cross country as sports that he expects to see do well this fall season. Bradley said the school's athlete numbers are, quote, even bigger this year. He noted volleyball is at about 87 participants. being signed up to play, with football having around 120. He added, quote, the numbers are really growing this year, calling it a great problem to have. He said the football team, after participating in the last two Super Bowls, is going to have talent this year, but it's also going to be a younger team made up mostly of sophomores and juniors. He added the team has great size and the players are great kids. As WHAV previously reported, Haverhill High School's fall sports season started Monday, August 24th. Sports offered this fall include cheerleading and cross country, field hockey, football, golf, rowing, soccer, girls swim and dive, unified basketball, and girls volleyball.
3: Business Bulletin.
1: Brightbridge Credit Union plans free shred day, offering the public a safe and secure way to dispose of sensitive documents. The credit union said that it recommends proper disposal of confidential documents containing personal information as an important step in helping protect against identity theft and fraud. It's also offering shredding services at four branches in the state. Locally, Brightbridge Credit Union is accepting documents on Saturday, September 12th from 9 to noon at its Lawrence branch at 500 A Merrimack Street in Lawrence. It's open to the public. Brightbridge Senior Vice President of Marketing and Communications, Matt Coggins, said, quote, Shred Days are our most popular community event because they provide a valuable service at no cost to our members and the community at large. Whether you are a longtime member or visiting one of the branches for the first time, we invite you to stop by, clean out those old files, and say hello. The credit union said that it will have staff on hand throughout the morning to welcome guests, answer questions, and share information about its community initiatives. In WHAV Sports, Red Sox lost to the Mariners yesterday, 8-3 at Fenway Park, and tonight they open up a series against the Orioles in Baltimore. Patriots are preparing for their season opener. That's coming up on Wednesday, a week from yesterday, and that is going to be on the road taking on the Seattle Seahawks. Elsewhere, the New England Revolution, they have a game coming up on Saturday. They are going to be on the road at Los Angeles Galaxy. And coming up tomorrow night, Boston Legacy, women's pro soccer team, they will be on the road to play the Utah Royals. Haverhill High School sports on the schedule for today, weather permitting. Football team has a scrimmage at Chelmsford at 5. And girls soccer takes on Essex North Shore Agricultural at 6 o'clock at Haverhill High School in a scrimmage. And boys soccer and Whittier soccer, they are going to be meeting at Whittier Tech tonight at 5 o'clock. Northern Essex Community College in soccer on the schedule for today. The men's soccer team will be at Southern Maine Community College at 3:30. Women's volleyball home tonight to take on New Hampshire Tech at Northern Essex, and that's going to be at 6. Currently 62 degrees.

0: Just Wave, 97.9 WHAV. Car washes come in very good, very handy when there are birds around. Oh, boy. Currently in downtown Haverhill, 62 degrees. 62 degrees outside the WHAV building at 30 Howe Street, downtown Haverhill. And meteorologist James Covington says that for today, it's going to be cloudy with showers, maybe thunderstorm, and the high of 80 degrees. Partly cloudy tonight with areas of fog, the low of 64. For tomorrow, Friday, partly cloudy and 82. The weekend forecast, Labor Day weekend, partly cloudy on Saturday and on Sunday. Spot showers both days, temperature in the lower 70s. And the extended forecast, Monday and Tuesday, partly cloudy and the temperature in the mid-70s. Traffic-wise, 495 north and southbound in Haverhill. Northbound side looking good. Southbound side a little bit slow from just about 97 down to the Ward Hill Connector. 97 itself a little bit slow right around the Lafayette Square area. Main Street slow around the lights near the Plasto Line, also in the downtown area. Viva Transit telling us all the buses are operating on or close to schedule. And the next train from Haverhill to Boston, that's going to be at 7:25. The one after that at 8:27. I'd like to take a look at birthdays on a day like this. And born on this date back in 1913 was Alan Ladd. He was Wilbur on Mr. Ed. Love that show. Remember seeing a recent episode where Mr. Ed ran the bases. He was playing with a baseball, trying out for the Dodgers. Sandy Koufax couldn't get one by him. And Mr. Ed hit the ball into the outfield and he ran the bases and slid home. How he did it, I don't know. Eileen Brennan was born on this date back in 1935. Charlie Sheen, Two and a Half Men, 1965, celebrating a birthday today. Sean White, the snowboarder and skateboarder, born on this date, 1986. And on the other side of things, W. Clement Stone passed away on this date in 2002. Tremendous person when it comes to self-improvement. He took $100 and turned it into a $2 billion insurance empire. W. Clement Stone worked a lot with Napoleon Hill. They were partners for a while. E. Cummings, a poet, passed away on this date, 1962. And it was on this date back in 1895. I didn't realize it'd been around that long. First professional football game was played, 1895. And if you are a fan of soap operas, they still have them? I think they do. I'm not quite sure. But it was on this date, 1951, that The Search for Tomorrow first aired on TV. 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
3: Sports. I'm Mike Hempen. The NBA has suspended Los Angeles Clippers owner Steve Ballmer for 1 year and ordered the team to forfeit 5 first-round draft picks and pay a $30 million fee for violating salary cap circumvention rules in the case involving Kawhi Leonard. The team says it will challenge the decision. Two of tennis's big names have moved on at the U.S. Open, as we hear from Bruce Morton.
4: World number one Aryna Sabalenka took just 53 minutes to squish Polina Yatsenko 6-1, 6-1. She's in quest of a three-peat at Flushing Meadows. Meanwhile, second seed Carlos Alcaraz overcame a slow start to defeat Jaime Faria 4-6, 6-love, 6-3, 6-2.
3: Several dozen athletes are awaiting a court ruling Thursday that could clear the way for them to again play college football after already turning pro. I'm Mike Hempen, AP Sports.
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1: The Groveland Congregational Church is celebrating its 300th birthday with a block party. The event will be held Saturday, September 5th, from 11 a.m. to 6 p.m. at the church, 4 King Street, Groveland. Costumed volunteers will tell stories and explore the events which shaped the church's history. Refreshments will be served throughout the day, and live music, hands-on activities, games, and an arrowhead dig for young explorers will be offered. Hear the story of Bell, Groveland's historic tower bell cast in 1795 by Paul Revere. It has been in continuous use since then. The church, a member of the United Church of Christ, dates its beginnings back to June 17, 1726, when Friends founded the East Parish of Bradford. Submit your own nonprofit events and announcement at least 3 weeks in advance. 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In the Edwin B. Johnson Newsroom, this is Jennifer Cosgrove.

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4: Good morning. 62 degrees right now in downtown Haverhill at 7:30 in the forecast for today. Meteorologist James Covington says it's going to be cloudy with showers, thunderstorm likely, and the high of 80 degrees. We'll take a look at the full forecast. Following this news, I'm Wynn Damon. Checking traffic right now, 495 north and southbound through Haverhill. Northbound side looks good. Southbound side slows down as you approach Route 97 down to the Ward Hill Connector. 97 in Haverhill, a little slow around the lights by Forest Street. And Lafayette Square, 125 Main Street, slow around the lights near the Plateau Line, also in the downtown area. And part of the Bachelor Bridge, MEVA Transit telling us all the buses are operating on or close to schedule, and the next train from Haverhill to Boston, well, that's going to be leaving at 8:27. In the news, Haverhill Food Pantry and local fisheries business are among 72 organizations statewide sharing in $7 million in state grants to help pay for equipment and facilities required to grow, store, and deliver food across Massachusetts. Somebody Cares New England at 358 Washington Street in Haverhill was awarded $46,000 to erect a climate-controlled storage building. Well, Sustainable Fisheries, 114 Colby Street in Haverhill, received $17,700 to buy fishing equipment. Officials said that the money will support food banks and other organizations working to get food to restaurants experiencing residents experiencing hunger, and other awards will help Massachusetts farmers and fishers purchase equipment, expand production, and reach more customers. Lieutenant Governor Kim Driscoll said, quote, "Our local food system represents so much of what makes Massachusetts special. From our cranberry growers and fisheries to our dairy farms, maple producers, and fruit and vegetable growers, investing in these producers strengthens local businesses, supports jobs, and keeps more of our food dollars here in Massachusetts." Somebody Cares New England describes itself as a nonprofit, Christ-based, community-caring organization committed to alleviating hunger, homelessness, and being an advocate for children, youth, and the elderly. Sustainable Fisheries is listed as a commercial fishing business managed by Joseph Michael Letourneau Sr. Grants are awarded through the Food Security Infrastructure Grant Program, administered by the Massachusetts Department of Agricultural Resources. Awards range from approximately $10,000 to $500,000 and may be used to pay for farm and fishing equipment, cold storage, commercial kitchens, food processing equipment, and delivery vehicles. Agriculture Secretary Ashley Randall said, quote, "We are especially proud that 60% of this year's awardees are first-time grant recipients, representing a diverse cross-section of the food system, and ensuring that these grants reach deeper into our communities to bolster food security while supporting local producers." The number of Haverhill High School students who will receive college credits based on last spring's advanced placement course exams, is up 68.6%. High school associate principal Victoria Liu recently gave the news to Haverhill School Committee members. She said the school currently offers 27 AP classes that grant students college credit if they score at least a 3 on the AP exam. More than 320 high school students took AP exams following their successful completion of an AP course this spring, a 54% increase over the 2022 school year. Liu said that two new AP classes are being offered in the upcoming school year, AP Research and AP Business and Personal Finance. Beginning next year, the AP Business class will be offered to ninth graders, the first AP course to be made available to the high school's youngest students. Chief of Teaching, Learning, and Leading, Michael Rossi, reported 1,543 students participated in summer programs ranging from Discovery Club and one-on-one tutoring to a four-day math acceleration program. Democrat Selena Reyes of Lawrence knocked out incumbent State Representative Francisco Paulino in a landslide and is the only challenger from Tuesday's primary elections not facing competition this fall. Reyes, an at-large Lawrence City Councilor, managed to oust Paulino a week after he was arrested and indicted for alleged pandemic aid fraud. Paulino has since pleaded not guilty to all 11 counts brought against him. Reyes received 1,196 votes, or 65.9% of the unofficial vote, to win the 16th Essex seat. Well, Paulino gathered 619 votes, or 34.1%. The district covers parts of Methuen and Lawrence. Reyes was first elected in 2019 to the Lawrence City Council and reelected in 2023. And the Haverhill Cultural Council is accepting applications for the next grant cycle now through Thursday, October 15th at midnight. The council, which awards the city's share of state arts funding, gave out $52,800 this past year. Projects range from several performances at Haverhill Citizen Center and Haverhill Public Library to a bus station mural project and support for Team Haverhill's River Ruckus. Grants are awarded to individuals and nonprofit organizations planning projects that provide cultural enrichment to the city. Priorities given to new and unique ideas for public art and events. The Mass Cultural Council is holding a webinar for prospective applicants Thursday, September 10th at 6 p.m. Those interested in attending the webinar or applying for a grant are advised to visit themassculturalcouncil.org. And those with questions may email Haverhill Cultural Council Chair John Hassan at haverhill.grants@gmail.com. In WHAV sports, the Red Sox lost to the Mariners yesterday 8-3. Sox are in Baltimore tonight to open up a series with the Orioles. Patriots are preparing for their season opener. That's going to be coming up Wednesday night on the road at Seattle. And the New England Revolution's next game is going to be coming up on Saturday night at LA Galaxy. And the Boston Legacy's next game is going to be tomorrow night at Utah against the Utah Royals FC. High school schedule for today, weather permitting. The football team has a scrimmage at Chelmsford at 5, and girls soccer has a scrimmage against Essex North Shore Agricultural at 6 o'clock tonight at Haverhill High School. And boys soccer, Haverhill High and Whittier, they have a scrimmage. That's going to be at Whittier Tech at 5 o'clock. Northern Essex Community College on the schedule for today. The soccer team at Southern Maine Community College at 3:30. And women's volleyball is home tonight to take on New Hampshire Tech at 6. Currently 62 degrees in downtown Haverhill at 7:38. There's always more in the next newscast and at WHAV.net, where you can sign up for the Wavelengths Local News e-newspaper. From the Edwin V. Johnson Newsroom, this is Wynn Damon.
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7: I'm Marcela Sanchez with an AP News Minute. Iran has targeted Kuwait, continuing attacks on Gulf states after the U.S. bombarded Iran earlier this week.
8: Sirens sounded in Kuwait early Thursday, where air defenses intercepted missile and drone attacks during a blatant Iranian aggression. The country's Ministry of Defense says on X. It comes after U.S. allies Bahrain and Jordan said their air defense systems intercepted several Iranian air attacks on Wednesday. Fighting between the U.S. and Iran has increased this week after the U.S. hit Iranian rocket launchers on an island in the Strait of Hormuz on Sunday, saying Iran was planning to use them to shoot mines into the waterway. I'm Charles de Ledesma.
7: A federal judge has blocked President Trump's latest attempt to limit birthright citizenship. The ruling grants a preliminary injunction against an executive order that the administration said would target birth tourism. I'm Marcela Sanchez.
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10: Wave Weather!
11: Good morning. Now your Wave Weather forecast for Haverhill and the Merrimack Valley. Showers, thunderstorms for every Thursday. Cloudy with a high around 80. Southwest winds 10 to 15 miles per hour. Partly cloudy tonight. Areas of fog falling to around 64. Winds become light and variable. Partly cloudy for Friday. The high around 82. Our weekend outlook. Partly cloudy, cooler with spotty showers. Highs in the lower 70s Saturday and Sunday. I'm WHAV meteorologist James Covington. Your next Wave Weather in 30 minutes.
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0: 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That's important, too, when you're in business. And even though we're a nonprofit, we're in business. Now, as far as the weather goes, 62 degrees outside the WHAV building at 30 Howe Street, downtown Haverhill. The forecast for today, it's going to be cloudy with showers, thunderstorms likely, and the high of 80 degrees. Partly cloudy tonight, areas of fog, the low of 64. For tomorrow, it's going to be partly cloudy and 82. And the weekend forecast, partly cloudy, cooler, spot showers on Saturday and Sunday with a temperature in the lower 70s. And James' extended forecast take us to Labor Day Monday and Tuesday, which is post-Labor Day Monday. It'll be partly cloudy, temperature in the mid-70s. Traffic-wise, 495 north and southbound in Haverhill. Northbound side looks good. Southbound side, a report of a crash just south of Main Street, 125, so be aware of that. And actually, traffic is pretty slow up until the Ward Hill connector, and 97 in Haverhill looks a little slow right around the lights by Forest Street, and Lafayette Square, 125 Main Street, is a little slow around the lights between 495 and Plasto, also in the downtown area, portions of the Bradford section. Viva Transit telling us all the buses are operating on or close to schedule, and the next train from Haverhill to Boston, that is going to be at 8:27. Want to remind you that a coalition of city officials and businesses and nonprofit aid groups, they say that September is being known as Super September, S-O-U-P-E-R, Super September. They have a food drive that's going to be, that is currently underway to help restock food shelves before the winter. And so they are collecting food donations all throughout the area, and they'll have a big first citywide collection taking place on Saturday, September 19th, and that would be at the Somebody Cares tent at the Haverhill Farmers Market, the Bradford Common, also at Haverhill Woofstock 2026, both events happening on that day, September 19th, Saturday. So I hope that you can help out. 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
2: 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The sugar content quickly decreases and starch increases once harvested and exposed to warm summer temperatures. 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
0: 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An important part of the program is talking with area newsmakers, giving you a direct link on the latest information on what's happening in the greater Haverhill area. Recently, I spoke with Sandy Graham from the Haverhill Firefighting Museum about the upcoming Chili Fest, October 24th.
6: We have about 10 chilies so far enrolled. 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
0: 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And around 8:45, I'll be talking with State Representative Adrian Ramos. 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
2: Well, good morning. Currently 63 degrees in downtown Haverhill at 8 o'clock. And the forecast for today, meteorologist James Covington says it's going to be cloudy with showers, maybe a thunderstorm, and the high of 80 degrees. We'll take a look at the full forecast following this news. I'm Wynn Damon. Checking traffic right now, 495 northbound through Haverhill, moving along. Southbound side, it's a little slow as you approach Route 97 down to the Ward Hill Connector. And 97 in Haverhill, a little slow around the lights by Forest Street and Lafayette Square. 125 Main Street is a little slow near the area between 495 and the Plateau Line, also on Main and Marsh in the downtown area, the Vassalier Bridge, and a good portion of the Bradford area, all a little bit slow at this time. Viva Transit telling us all the buses are operating on or close to schedule. Next train from Haverhill to Boston, well, that's going to be at 8:27. In the news, the number of Haverhill High School students who will receive college credits based on last spring's advanced placement course exams is up 68.6%. High School Associate Principal Victoria Liu recently gave the news to the Haverhill School Committee. She said that the school currently offers 27 AP classes that grant students college credit if they score at least a 3 on the AP exam. More than 320 high school students took AP exams following their successful completion of an AP course this spring, a 54% increase over the 2022 school year. Two new AP classes are being offered in the upcoming school year, AP Research and AP Business and Personal Finance. Liu said the beginning next year, the AP Business class will be offered to ninth graders, first AP course to be made available to the high school's youngest students. Chief of Teaching, Learning, and Leading Michael Rossi reported 1,543 students participated in summer programs ranging from Discovery Club and one-on-one tutoring to a four-day math acceleration program. Bethune High School football recently lost a high school Super Bowl winning quarterback, John Danella, quarterback of the 1992 Methuen High School Super Bowl team, recently passed away. A Methuen High School Hall of Fame inductee, he helped bring the Rangers its only Super Bowl in history in a win against Reading High School. His son Josh was the senior captain of the team this past fall. Methuen High Athletic Director Thomas Ryan listed football, girls swim and dive, girls and boys soccer, unified basketball, field hockey, and girls and boys cross country as sports being offered at Methuen High this fall. Ryan said that he has confidence in every sports program this fall. He explained the field hockey team, despite being small, has a great chance of, quote, getting over the hump this year and making a deep playoff run. Ryan added the field hockey team has some of the best athletes at the school. He also attributed the team's success to Coach Caitlin Conley, saying, quote, Coach Conley has been tremendous. We're so lucky to have been able to hire her last year. Pawtucket Regional High School Athletic Director John Amico listed football, boys and girls soccer, golf, girls and boys cross country, field hockey, cheer, girls volleyball, and unified basketball as sports the school is offering this fall. Amico gave WHAV an overview of what the school's focus has been in terms of preparing athletes for sports and for life.
3: Continuing to be competitive across the board. I think we've been trying to put an emphasis, too, on really developing, you know, the student athlete as a whole. But, yeah, really just, you know, being competitive across the board and, you know, making sure these kids are playing the right way and, you know, being in school and getting their work done and all that. And then athletics, you know, is a privilege to that and comes second to school.
2: Whittier Regional Vocational Technical High School is offering football, boys and girls soccer, girls volleyball, golf, and cheerleading for sports this fall. Whittier Tech Athletic Director Kevin Bradley said usually all of the school's sports are competitive, but he listed football, boys soccer, and boys cross country as sports that he expects to see do well this fall season. Bradley said the school's athlete numbers are even bigger this year. He noted that volleyball is at about 87 participants being signed up to play, with football having around 120. He added, quote, "The numbers are really growing this year," calling it a great problem to have. He said the football team, after participating in the last two Super Bowls, is going to have talent this year, but it's also a younger team made up mostly of sophomores and juniors. He added the team has great size and the players are great kids. As WHAV previously reported, Haverhill High School's fall sports seasons started Monday, August 24th. Sports offered this fall include cheerleading and cross country, field hockey, football, golf, rowing, soccer, boys girls swim and dive, the girls swim and dive team, and unified basketball and girls volleyball. WHAV News time is 8:05.
4: Business Bulletin.
2: Brightbridge Credit Union plans a free shred day, offering the public a safe and secure way to dispose of sensitive documents. The credit union said it recommends proper disposal of confidential documents containing personal information as an important step in helping protect against identity theft and fraud. And it's offering shredding services at 4 branches in the state. Locally, Brightbridge Credit Union is accepting documents Saturday, September 12th from 9 to noon at its Lawrence branch at 500 A Merrimack Street in Lawrence. And it's open to the public. Brightbridge Senior Vice President of Marketing and Communications, Matt Coggins, said, quote, "Shred days are our most popular community event because they provide a valuable service at no cost to our members and the community at large. Whether you're a longtime member or visiting one of our branches for the first time, we invite you to stop by and clean out those old files and say hello." The credit union said that it will have staff on hand throughout the morning to welcome guests, answer questions, and share information about its community initiatives. In WHAV sports, Red Sox lost to the Mariners yesterday, 8-3, and the Sox tonight open up a series with the Orioles in Baltimore. Patriots are preparing their season opener that's coming up Wednesday night on the road at Seattle. In soccer over the weekend, men's soccer, the New England Revolution will be LA Galaxy, and that's going to be Saturday. Meanwhile, the women's soccer, Boston Legacy FC, they'll be at Utah tomorrow night. On the high school level, weather permitting, football has a scrimmage at Chelmsford this afternoon, and that will be at 5 o'clock. Girls soccer has a scrimmage against Essex North Shore Agricultural. That'll be at 6 o'clock at Haverhill High School. And boys soccer, Haverhill High boys soccer meets up with Whittier Tech boys soccer. That's going to be at Whittier Tech at 5 o'clock this afternoon in a scrimmage. And Northern Essex Community College on the schedule today, it's soccer at Southern Maine Community College at 3:30. And women's volleyball is home tonight to take on New Hampshire Tech at 6. Currently 63 degrees in downtown Haverhill at 8:08. Remember, there's always more in the next newscast and at WHAV.net, where you can sign up for the Wavelengths Local News e-newspaper. From the Edwin V. Johnson Newsroom, this is Wynn Damon.
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4: AP News, I'm Marcela Sanchez. Jurors in the Lindsay Clancy murder trial will return to the courthouse in Plymouth, Massachusetts for a sixth day of deliberations.
7: After much deliberation, we are still unable to come to a unanimous decision.
4: For a second day in a row yesterday, the jury told Judge William Sullivan that they couldn't agree whether

0: early Thursday, where air defences intercepted missile and drone attacks during a blatant Iranian aggression. The country's Ministry of Defence says on X. It comes after US allies Bahrain and Jordan said their air defence systems intercepted several Iranian air attacks on Wednesday. Fighting between the US and Iran has increased this week after the US hit Iranian rocket launchers on an island in the Strait of Hormuz on Sunday, saying Iran was planning to use them to shoot mines into the waterway. I'm Charles de Ledesma.
1: A federal judge has blocked President Trump's latest attempt to limit birthright citizenship. The ruling grants a preliminary injunction against an executive order that the administration said would target birth tourism. Gloria Steinem, a potent voice of U.S. feminism and co-founder of Miss Magazine, has died. She was 92. She died yesterday at her home in New York City. More stories at apnews.com. This is AP News. AP correspondent Donna Ward reports on how some sites in Tennessee will honor the late Dolly Parton.
2: Some new features for Dollywood fans will honor the late country singer Dolly Parton, who died last month at age 80. Park officials say a new character will be added called the Dreammaker, inspired by Parton's Imagination Library. Also added, a waterfall and stained glass windows to a chapel inside the park. The Dolly Parton Experience, a multi-building section that includes exhibits about her life and career, and kiosks for visitors to share their thoughts. In the nearby city of Sevierville, markers will be placed throughout the city for a self-guided walking tour of places that were important to her. I'm Donna Warder.
1: The newest cast competing for the Mirror Ball Trophy on Dancing with the Stars has been unveiled. Among this year's 16 celebrity contestants are actor Julia Stiles and Olympian Amber Glenn. I'm Marcela Sanchez, AP News.
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4: Good morning. Now your wave weather forecast for Haverhill and the Merrimack Valley. Showers, thunderstorms for every Thursday. Cloudy with a high around 80. Southwest winds 10 to 15 miles per hour. Partly cloudy tonight. Areas of fog falling to around 64. Winds become light and variable. Partly cloudy for Friday. The high around 82. Our weekend outlook. Partly cloudy, cooler with spotty showers. Highs in the lower 70s Saturday and Sunday. I'm WHAV meteorologist James Covington. Your next wave weather in 30 minutes.
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0: It is Wave 97.9 WHAV. And it's Win for Breakfast. We have a guest in the studio, Bobby Garapi, and he is going to be talking theater. He has a lot of theater going on, and he's got the script all set, ready to go. The set is up and running. The curtain, we'll draw that back in just a couple of minutes. Right here on the Wave, 97.9 WHAV, 63 degrees outside the WHAV building at 330 Howe Street, downtown Haverhill. Meteorologist James Covington says for today it's going to be cloudy with showers, maybe a thunderstorm likely. The high of 80 degrees, partly cloudy tonight, areas of fog, the low of 64. For tomorrow, which could be called a getaway day for the Labor Day weekend, partly cloudy and 82 degrees. The weekend forecast partly cloudy on Saturday and Sunday. Some spot showers, but the temperature in the lower 70s both days. And on Monday, Labor Day, partly cloudy, temperature in the mid-70s. Traffic-wise, 495 north and southbound in Haverhill. Well, that's moving along. 97 in Haverhill, a little slow around the lights by Forest Street, Lafayette Square. 125 Main Street, a little slow around the lights near the Plaso line. Also, a report of a crash on Main Street near Ledge Road and Concordia Drive there. Also, a little bit slow on Main Street near Marsh Avenue and in the downtown area, the Bachelor Bridge section, and right around the Bradford section by the Bradford Fire Station and the Honking School. MEVA Transit telling us all the buses are operating on or close to schedule. Next train from Haverhill to Boston, that is going to be at 8:27. And the one after that at 9:57. It's Wind for Breakfast on the Wave, 97.9 WHAV.
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2: AP Sports, I'm Mike Hempen. The NBA has suspended Los Angeles Clippers owner Steve Ballmer for 1 year and ordered the team to forfeit 5 first-round draft picks and pay a $30 million fee for violating salary cap circumvention rules in the case involving Kawhi Leonard. The team says it will challenge the decision. Two of tennis's big names have moved on at the U.S. Open, as we hear from Bruce Morton.
3: World number one Aryna Sabalenka took just 53 minutes to squish Polina Yatsenko 6-1, 6-1. She's in quest of a three-peat at Flushing Meadows. Meanwhile, second seed Carlos Alcaraz overcame a slow start to defeat Jaime Faria 4-6, 6-love, 6-3, 6-2.
2: Several dozen athletes are awaiting a court ruling Thursday that could clear the way for them to again play college football after already turning pro. I'm Mike Hempen, AP Sports.
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5: 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In the Edwin B. Johnson Newsroom, this is Jennifer Cosgrove.
0: It is the Wave, 97.9 WHAV, and in the studio, Bobby Garapi from Haverhill Performing Arts Workshop. And Bobby, it's been some time since we've had you on, and how are you doing?
6: I'm doing great. How are you?
0: Just doing fine today. And now I noticed that I think every time I've seen you, I've never seen your hair. You've always had your hair pulled back. Today it's not.
6: It's
0: and it's all frizzy.
6: Yeah. The weather will do that, right? You know, that misty rain out there, it's no joke. But yeah, I've been told that I wear many faces, especially as a teacher. The kids are like, you look different.
0: let me see if we can get you up to date, because I know that you are working on a few things for the Haverhill Performing Arts Workshop. And why don't you fill us in on what's going on?
6: Absolutely. So the Haverhill Performing Arts Workshop is a nonprofit company. It's a 501c3 that I founded with my friends and my coworkers, Stephanie Martins, Andre Ouellette, Maddie Hansen, you know, and a bunch of moms, amazing moms that also joined our board of directors in May or June of 2025. Our official day one was July 1st of 2025, and we've been operating in good standing for over a year. Recipient of the 2025 mental health grant, $20,000 last summer, which we were able to utilize to put on multiple productions, including Descendants the Musical, Beetlejuice Jr., The Little Mermaid Jr., and Hadestown Teen Edition, which is a hot topic, hot ticket item. It was a fantastic production. One production, by the way, Hadestown was something that we weren't allowed to talk to a lot, and it's one of the reasons why I haven't seen you in a while, because it was under lock and key, copyright restrictions and stuff like that with that particular show. So that's kind of what we've been up to for the past year. It's been an amazing year.
0: Oh, wow. Now, when you talk about the juniors, that's like an edited edition or a condensed edition with mostly music?
6: Exactly. When you look at a full production musical, something that someone would be familiar with, like Frozen, for example, the full production could run anywhere between an hour and a half to 2.5 hours, with intermission included. And the junior productions typically run about an hour. Typically wouldn't have an intermission break in between. You would want to try to make the show flow. We like to break it up because we work with really little kids, right? Give them a little break in between. But they're very much condensed. The music is shorter, simpler. The harmonies are not as intricate, so the kids can learn them easier because they're younger. It's a great experience for the kids because it is a really good way to introduce them to the world of theater without overwhelming them with the full production.
0: Okay. Now, didn't you, I think the last time I had you on, there was something going on downtown, Christmas time.
6: Yes. Okay. Yes. Every year they do the Christmas stroll, right? The first Friday of December. And for the past few years, I've helped out being the MC for the event, a couple years in a row, bringing my kids down when I was working for the public school system. Last year, they had the amazing Mama D, Pastor D, Donna Collins, come down and host the event last year. And, this year, I don't know what's going on with the stroll yet. I haven't really heard any information. Be more than glad to help out, of course. But what I'm doing Christmas-wise is more Methuen. We're doing the MYPT program that I've talked about in the past, the Methuen Young People's Theater. We're doing a Christmas Carol audition. So I'm not here to talk about that today, of course. But
0: no, yeah, we'll get you back on to talk about that. Talk about that. But your shows that you have planned for coming up?
6: Yes, we have auditions coming up on September 21st and 23rd, which I found really funny. I didn't realize the other day the 21st is like that song from Earth, Wind & Fire. Do you remember? Right? It's the 21st night of September will be our audition, so it's a good way to remember. It's from 4 to 8 p.m., 4 to 6 p.m. for our K-7 group, and 6 to 8 p.m. for our 7th and up, right? Our high school, we call it, group. That's Monday and Wednesday. Kids are invited to come to both auditions. They do come to either audition, rather. They do not have to come to both auditions. We're not going to divulge in specifically what we're holding auditions for. It's mostly like an open call to see what the talent level is. I can say that we were pre-approved through Music Theater International to do Trolls the Musical Junior. I'm excited. It's going to be fun. DreamWorks put together from the Trolls movie series their own musical, and the storyline takes place in between Trolls movie 1 and Trolls movie 2. Something about they're begging the queen to not be eaten. It's all kids. You know, we love it, and so that's what we're here for. And then we also were pre-approved to do Little Shop of Horrors. Now, I'm not announcing today that those are the shows that we are doing, but I am announcing that we are pre-approved and we have those contracts in hand. We're really excited to share that information. And with our auditions coming up on September 21st and 23rd at Northern Essex Community College, from 4 p.m. to 6 p.m. for our K through 7, and for from 6 p.m. to 8 p.m. for our 7th grade and up. We're going to be holding open call auditions for general talent just to see what people have for their talent capabilities, and then we'll announce officially what shows we're going to be doing shortly thereafter.
0: So if a parent or a child, you know, they should all be in school by now.
6: Yes.
0: If they want to be... If they want to try out, what can they, what should they be prepared to do?
6: Truly a great question. Every musical audition that we hold, or open call audition for any purpose, we always say to the kids that they should prepare 30 seconds of their favorite song. And it could be something as simple as Happy Birthday. If they're not super comfortable with singing in public, we're totally okay with that. It's more like to see what their vocal capability is, right? So 30 seconds of their favorite song, and then to be prepared to act out a scene. We call it cold reading. It's like acting out on the spot. You don't really know what you're going to be reading or acting out. And it's a good way for the directors to see what their raw talent capability is in acting. So.
0: All right. Well, that's like when they do the pre when they do the reading of a play, for example. They sit around a table and they read from the script.
6: Yes, like do a round table reading of the script.
0: Yeah.
6: Yeah, yeah. It's kind of sort of like that. It's essentially when we're doing the reading part of the or the cold read part of the audition. Yes, absolutely.
0: Oh, all right. So you have the contracts in hand. You can't say which show you're going to be doing.
6: Right.
0: I get that. It's kind of be a difficult thing to get those contracts, isn't it?
6: Oh, it is. Oh, it absolutely is. And I will say, just to find out if we were pre-approved for one of the shows, we were notified when we applied on August 9th that we had to wait 15 business days to find out if we could actually do it, because a local company might actually have the rights in hand already. A professional company, right? We'll get there one day. But so we actually didn't find out about this particular show that I'm talking about until more than 15 business days after the fact. And as I'm sure you know, when you're planning large amounts of programming for kids, underserved kids that need help and need funding and need assistance with what they're doing, it's really difficult to plan it out and to have concrete action when you're waiting on those plans. But luckily, you know, when I reached out, I got an answer almost immediately. So that was really good.
0: Nice. So when you put the show on, it's over at Northern Essex?
6: So we rehearse at Northern Essex. And to circle back to auditions really quick, they will be taking place in the D building in room D154 next to the track at Northern Essex campus. We rehearse there in their dance studio, D154, but we typically will perform at like Haverhill City Hall, for example. We have a really good relationship with the purchasing department, and the mayor's office has been helping us out trying to secure dates and stuff like that for when we would be able to perform. So that's been really helpful for us. And it's a lot more cost effective. It's in the center of the city. Kids who don't have transportation tend to take MEVA transportation, especially the high school kids. So it's just a lot more convenient for it to be there.
0: Hmm. Okay. All right. Well, you'll have to, when you can release all the information, you'll have to let us know.
6: Absolutely.
0: And we'll be looking forward to that. And, of course, telling everybody else about it, too, because that's what we do.
6: Yes. And, you know, I think it's going to be a really exciting and fun action-packed year. We're really looking forward to seeing our kids' faces again. We ended up taking the summer off, so that way everyone can kind of just decompress. We ended up doing 4 productions last year within the course of 9 months, so everyone was kind of tired, right? We're really excited to jump back in this fall with some new programming, some affordable programming. We pride ourselves to be one of, if not the cheapest program in the area that offers this kind of enrichment for the kids. We only charge $150 per head. And then a discounted rate if they bring an immediate family member, like a sibling, with them. So, and all of that's thanks to Mayor Melinda Barrett and her team that put together the grant last year for the youth and mental health funding for our activity and many others. Without that funding, we would not have been able to do what we did. And not just that, but to be able to provide it at such a cheap cost for the kids. So.
0: Do you ever do like little mini shows at like senior centers or like Sarah's Place and stuff like that?
6: So I have a great segue into a like little branch conversation about that. So one of the projects that I'm currently working on right now with our board of directors is putting together a programming for a choir for our performing arts workshop. And so the name of the choir would be called the HPA Choir for Change. And it would be a group of kids that would get together once a week to rehearse a few hours a week and choose, select the music that they would like to perform in concert themselves, with my guidance and help, of course. But it would be a great way for them to be able to reflect how they feel about themselves, about their experiences in life, and about the world that's happening around them. So we're really looking forward to being able to perform at local events and venues and stuff like that. One of the things that we wanted to be able to perform at, for example, was Pastor Donna Spencer Collins' event this weekend in Groveland on Saturday. Unfortunately, we couldn't get enough kids together in time for that. I will be there, though. I'm going to be singing there on Saturday. It's going to be a lot of fun. But, you know, events like that are what the HPA Choir for Change will be for.
0: Excellent. So you'll get to see the Paul Revere Bell.
6: I'm excited. I'm really, really excited. I live over in that area, so I walk by that banner a lot, and I see the post, and I'm like, ooh, I can't wait. It's going to be fun.
0: Oh, that's nice.
6: Yeah.
0: Again, the open auditions to see what you have for talent in the area, they are going to be?
6: Haverhill Performing Arts Workshop is having open auditions on Monday, September 21st, from 4 p.m. to 6 p.m. for kindergarten through grade 7, and 6 p.m. to 8 p.m. for 7th grade and up. Open call auditions for open casting talent on Monday and Wednesday, September 23rd. You do not have to come to both. Just choose one that's most convenient for you.
0: All right. Hey, Bobby, thank you so much.
6: Thank you so much, Wayne. Again, thank you very, very much for highlighting the arts in our community. We really appreciate it.
0: Well, oh, thank you. I appreciate that as well, too. Bobby Garapi, founder of Haverhill Performing Arts Workshop, our guest this morning here on The Wave, 97.9 WHAV.
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0: Good morning. Currently 63 degrees in downtown Haverhill at 8:35. The forecast for today. Meteorologist James Covington says it's going to be cloudy with showers, thunderstorm likely, and the high of 80 degrees. We'll take a look at the full forecast following this news. I'm Wynn Damon. Checking traffic right now, 495 north and southbound through Haverhill. Looking good, although a report of an accident just south of 125 Main Street on 495 southbound, so be aware of that. 97 in Haverhill, a little slow around the lights by Forest Street, Lafayette Square, 125 Main Street, slow around the lights near the Plateau Line, also in the downtown area, the Bachelor Bridge, and in the Brantford section by the fire station at the Honking School. MEVA Transit telling us all the buses are operating on or close to schedule, and the next train from Haverhill to Boston, that's going to be leaving at 9:57. In the news, a Haverhill food pantry and a local fisheries business are among 72 organizations statewide sharing in $7 million in state grants to help pay for equipment and facilities required to grow, store, and deliver food across Massachusetts. Somebody Cares New England at 358 Washington Street in Haverhill was awarded $46,100 to erect a climate-controlled storage building, while Sustainable Fisheries at 114 Colby Street in Haverhill received $17,700 to buy fishing equipment. Officials said the money will support food banks and other organizations working to get food to residents experiencing hunger. Other awards will help Massachusetts farmers and fishers purchase equipment, expand production, and reach more customers. Lieutenant Governor Kim Driscoll said, quote, "Our local food system represents so much of what makes Massachusetts special, from our cranberry growers and fisheries to our dairy farms, maple producers, and fruit and vegetable growers. Investing in these producers strengthens local businesses, supports jobs, and keeps more of our food dollars here in Massachusetts." Somebody Cares New England describes itself as a nonprofit, Christ-based community caring organization committed to alleviating hunger, homelessness, and being an advocate for children, youth, and the elderly. Sustainable Fisheries is listed as a commercial fishing business managed by Joseph Michael Letourneau, Sr. Grants are awarded through the Food Security Infrastructure Grant Program administered by the Massachusetts Department of Agricultural Resources. Awards range from approximately $10,000 to $500,000. They may be used to pay for farm and fishing equipment, cold storage, commercial kitchens, food processing equipment, and delivery vehicles. Agriculture Commissioner Ashley Randall said, quote, "We're especially proud that 60% of this year's awardees are first-time grant recipients, representing a diverse cross-section of the food system, and ensuring that these grants reach deeper into our communities to bolster food security while supporting local producers." And a Democrat, Selena Reyes of Lawrence, knocked out incumbent State Representative Francisco Paulino in a landslide and is the only challenger from Tuesday's primary elections not facing competition this fall. Reyes, an at-large Lawrence City Councilor, managed to oust Paulino a week after he was arrested and indicted for alleged pandemic aid fraud. Paulino has since pleaded not guilty to all 11 counts brought against him. Reyes received 65% of the vote, unofficial tally, to win the 16th Essex seat, while Paulino gathered 34%. The district covers parts of Methuen and Lawrence. Reyes was first elected in 2019 to the Lawrence City Council and reelected in 2023. In WHAV sports, the Red Sox lost to the Mariners yesterday at Fenway Park, 8-3. Tonight, the Red Sox are in Baltimore to play the Orioles. Patriots are preparing for their season opener. That's coming up Wednesday night at Seattle. In men's soccer, coming up on Saturday, the New England Revolution will be on the road in Los Angeles to take on the Galaxy. And in women's soccer, the Boston Legacy will be on the road tomorrow night to play the Utah Royals. High school sports on the schedule today, weather permitting. It's going to be a football scrimmage, Haverhill High football at Chelmsford for a scrimmage at 5 o'clock. Girls soccer takes on Essex North Shore Agricultural at Haverhill High at 6 in a scrimmage. And a boys soccer, it's a scrimmage between Haverhill High and Whittier Tech. That's going to be at 5 o'clock at Whittier. Northern Essex Community College men's soccer at Southern Maine Community College this afternoon at 3:30. And women's volleyball is home tonight to take on New Hampshire Tech. That starts at 6. Currently 63 degrees in downtown Haverhill at 8:41. There's always more in the next newscast and at WHAV.net, where you can sign up for the Wavelength's local news e-newspaper. From the Edwin V. Johnson Newsroom, this is Wynn Damon.
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15: From around the world, these are the latest AP international news headlines. Sirens sounded in Kuwait early Thursday, where air defenses intercepted missile and drone attacks during a blatant Iranian aggression, the country's Ministry of Defense said on X. Norwegian authorities have seized a Russian vessel at the request of Ukraine's Naftogaz, part of a global effort to enforce a $4.22 billion arbitration award. Some survivors shelter in relief camps after deadly floods in Nepal are struggling to get essential medicines and cash, even as authorities provide food and other basic supplies. The Venice Film Festival is in full swing, with the world premieres of the dark CIA comedy Wild Horses 9 and Werner Herzog's Bucking Fastard. Wild Horses 9, which was written and directed by Martin McDonagh, is one of the higher-profile films launching the 83rd edition of the festival. I'm Charles DeLesma.
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17: Wave Weather!
18: Good morning. Now your Wave Weather forecast for Haverhill and the Merrimack Valley. Showers, thunderstorms for every Thursday, cloudy with a high around 80, southwest winds 10 to 15 miles per hour. Partly cloudy tonight, areas of fog falling to around 64, winds become light and variable. Partly cloudy for Friday, the high around 82. Our weekend outlook, partly cloudy, cooler with spotty showers, highs in the lower 70s, Saturday and Sunday. I'm WHAV meteorologist James Covington. Your next Wave Weather in 30 minutes.
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0: It is the Wave 97.9 WHAV, dancing to the music, Sly and the Family Stone. Now, we have a guest that's going to be joining us. State Representative Adrian Ramos is going to be coming along in just a couple of minutes, right here on the Wave 97.9 WHAV. But first, let me tell you, 63 degrees outside the WHAV building at 30 Howe Street, downtown Haverhill. Meteorologist James Covington is telling us that for today, it is going to be cloudy with showers, thunderstorms likely, and the high of 80 degrees. For tonight, partly cloudy, areas of fog, the low of 64. Tomorrow, partly cloudy and 82. Some folks call that a getaway day for the Labor Day weekend. Labor Day early part of the weekend, Saturday and Sunday, partly cloudy and cooler. Some spot showers, temperature in the lower 70s both days. And for Monday, Labor Day itself, partly cloudy and the temperature in the mid-70s. Same thing for the day after Labor Day on Tuesday. Traffic-wise, 495 north and southbound in Haverhill. That is moving along on the northbound side. It slows down a little bit as you approach the Mort Hill Connector. 97 itself in Haverhill, slow around the lights by Forest Street and Lafayette Square. And still a report of an accident, actually two reports of accidents now on 495 southbound between 125 Main Street and 97. And 97 itself, or make that 125 Main Street itself, a little slow around the lights near the Plasto line. Also in the downtown area, the Bachelor Bridge section, and a portion of the Brantford area near the fire station, the Hunking School. MEVA Transit telling us all the buses are operating out or close to schedule, and the very next train from Haverhill to Boston, that's going to be at 9:57. It's Wind for Breakfast here on the Wave, 97.9 WHAV.
1: You're listening to Fats Waller with Black Mariah from 1940, and you're on the Soundbeat. The first moving picture machine in history, the kinetoscope, was developed by William Kennedy Dixon while under the employ of Thomas Edison. One of the biggest problems with early films was the need for and unavailability of light. So when Edison built the Black Mariah studio in 1893, he had it completely covered in tar paper. Not only that, but the ceiling had a retractable window. And because it was Edison, the whole building was constructed on a turntable that could pivot said retractable ceiling towards the best angle of light. The first copyrighted film was not a comedy or a thriller, but a bodily function. It was entitled Kinetoscopic Record of a Sneeze, and known commonly as Fred Ott's Sneeze. Ott was another Edison employee, and his sneeze was arguably the most famous in film history, until Woody Allen's. For more on the film industry's early days, go to soundbeat.org. Soundbeat is produced at the Belfer Audio Archive, Syracuse University Library. I'm Brett Barry.
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0: It is Wave 97.9 WHAV, and on the line with us is State Representative Adrian Ramos. And Adrian, good morning to you.
6: Good morning. I hope everyone out there is having a good second day of school. I know most schools in this area started yesterday, and there's always a debate about whether you want to start school before Labor Day or after Labor Day. But with Labor Day being so late, I think most schools around here decided to start early, and you can certainly feel it in the traffic and all the cars on the road again. But it was a good summer.
0: Well, I know that in New Hampshire, they actually, some of the schools up in New Hampshire started last week. So, it's always a tough thing. Now, it's been a long time since I've had kids in school, but it just changes the feel of the whole day, doesn't it?
6: It does. It does. No more sleeping in my house. That's the big change with teenagers. They go from sleeping in to up at six. It's quite a transition. But speaking of transitions, right? We just had a big election Tuesday, and I want to take a minute to thank my voters for having confidence in voting for me again. I'm looking forward to the November ballot where I am unopposed. So I will be continuing on in my journey here to represent the 14th Essex. And so it's been a pleasure, and I'm excited to continue to continue the work that we've done over the last few years.
0: Yeah, you were unopposed in the primary election too, and I was talking with I think it was Andy Vargas a while, well, maybe 2 years ago now. All these conversations kind of blend together in my head, but he said that when you run unopposed, the candidates, check on how many blank ballots were turned in.
6: So
0: that's kind of a awakening thing, huh?
6: Yes, certainly. It certainly is something that you think about, and you compare yourself to other people on the ballot and see, did I have more or less blanks? So it is certainly something that we all do, for sure. But this legislative session isn't over, right? So I'm not sure how familiar your listeners are to the legislative session, but the way it works is just like there's an election every 2 years. Our sort of term is called a session, and it starts the January after we're elected. So this one started right on January 1st, actually, 2025, and it ends the day before the following session. So it'll end January 2027. And typically, in the past, what has happened in the legislative session is that we have to, really pass all bills by July 31st. So I'm sure you've spoken to some of my colleagues in the past, and probably myself, where you've heard that July 31st is a late night, right? We're really scrambling to get work done. Well, that's a vehicle of or result of our rules, both our House rules and our joint House and Senate rules. And this session, we shifted our rules quite a bit. We made some big changes to our rules, and a lot of them were in response to concerns from constituents and voters about transparency, quite frankly. So now all of our committee bills or hearings are, the attendance is listed right on the website. How people voted from committees is listed right on the website. But the other big thing that we shifted was if bills were passed in individual houses, so if a bill was passed in the House and the Senate and a conference committee was appointed, those bills can continue to be worked on into the fall, and we can come back for formal session to finalize those bills. And there are several bills that are still, still being worked on. And I think this is great. It's a great opportunity for us to really respond to what we're hearing from our constituents, is that we're not getting enough work done, or that they feel like things are too rushed in the end. So I'm excited that, you know, we're going to be coming back in. We've got a few big bills still out there. One that we passed right towards the end of the session was a big primary health care bill and affordability bill to expand health care, access to primary health care, and to lower some pharmaceutical costs. And the Senate had passed a similar bill previously. So there's a conference committee now, and that's one that we'll be hopefully taking up this fall. That I think is important and probably affects every listener you're talking to, or that every listener that's out there.
0: All right, so that is a bill dealing with health care, the cost of health care, That's in a conference committee.
6: It's in a conference committee, as well as an economic development bond bill that both houses have passed, an environmental bond bill. There's still some great work being done, and I am looking forward to, you know, getting back to it now that it's September, you know, getting back into the State House and put my head down and continuing this work so we can pass a few more things before this session wraps up.
0: Now, was there in committee as well, there's been a lot of talk about what they are calling micro-mobility, electric scooters and bikes and things like that?
6: Yeah, so there is a transportation bill that is in conference, I believe, as well. And so the House passed a transportation bill that included micro-mobility vehicles and regulation of those. And in fact, it would make it, it would outlaw the use of power e-bikes and e-scooters for anyone under the age of 16, starting in January of 2028. So I think it's important that we really look at, look at the impact of those vehicles and the harm and the injuries that are being caused. I mean, if you speak to any ER doctor, they will tell you it has caused more injuries in the last few years than any other particular toy or device that they've come across in the last 20 years.
0: Oh, yeah. I'll have Haverhill Police Lieutenant Kevin Lynch on next week, and he'll be talking about that. And, you know, that there was, unfortunately, a fatality this past summer in Haverhill. And, you just have to be so careful. Drivers have to be careful, too, because you never know when these vehicles or micro-mobility devices show up out of nowhere.
6: Yeah, and the House bill takes into consideration that there are certain devices that are like medically necessary scooters, things like that. But it really is a thoughtful bill. It breaks things down by speed. You know, another concern is those vehicles being used on shared bike lanes or sort of recreational bike lanes, and really, you know, causing injuries to people on their own bikes or their own actual, you know, kids on scooter, like real scooters and real bikes, because they're flying by at 20 miles an hour. So it is a very thoughtful bill. And I will say, you know, I really want to applaud the work of the Mass Police Chiefs Organization, because they spent a lot of time really looking into how this has affected their communities and how it could be regulated in a way that's meaningful to the cities and towns, but also in a way that their officers can enforce and has, you know, has measurable data. And, you know, it wasn't just a sort of, oh, these are causing injuries and causing fatalities, you know, let's just be reactive. It really was thoughtful. And the House bill reflects that, you know, really took that into consideration. And I think it is a well thought out, you know, compromise, and hopefully we'll see that, you know, enacted.
0: On just one other topic that I was thinking about was, the vote for the legislative audit. Is that in the House and not in the Senate? How does that work? Is that in a conference committee?
6: So I think you're talking about the public records bill that the House passed and the Senate did take up. And that in the House version, there is a provision in the bill that allows the auditor to audit essentially everything that she asked for at the SJC. So as you know, there's currently a court case, and she asked the SJC for four areas of the legislature that she'd like to audit. And, And the House version of the bill includes allowing her office or the office of the auditor to audit those four areas. So, you know, we'll see what comes of that.
0: All right. But so that's not in a conference committee yet. That's in each separate chamber.
6: You know, when I'm not both chambers passed a public records bill. But I don't recall if a conference committee was appointed in that or not. There's a lot of bills, and I'm pretty up to speed with most, but I just can't recall off the top of my head.
0: Oh, yeah. Thousands of bills every year, yeah. Right? Oh, my gosh.
6: Yep.
0: I don't know how you do it. Are you a speed reader?
6: No, which, you know, certainly frustrates my staff because... I do read bills before I sign off on them and before committee hearings because, as a lawyer, language is important to me, and I am having to apply and interpret laws when I put that hat on, and so it's very important to me that we get the words right when we are drafting new laws, and so you know I do that often. In fact, when the PROTECT Act that was recently enacted. Some of my changes, actually many of my changes, my sort of like nuanced changes or rewording, was incorporated into the final draft, which was, you know, always nice to see.
0: Oh yeah, that has to that's gonna make you feel really good to do that. You know, we face the same thing in the radio business as well too. Words, you know, sentences have to be kind of right, and the facts need to be right and presented in a way that's easy to understand. Legally, when people start talking legal language to me, my eyes glaze over. I don't get it.
6: I'll tell you when one of my goals as a legislator is to make our laws easier to read and understand. Because they're not right now, right? They're just not. I mean, some of them are very old, but even, you know, laws that have been passed in the last 20 years, we sort of have a style in our code that is easy to understand if you're a legislator or a lawyer, but it's not as easy to understand if you're just someone who wants to look things up. And people are looking things up now, right? I mean, we've got these devices at our hands at all times that we can just say, hey, you know, look up the laws on OUI or look up the laws on divorce. And I think people should be able to read and understand them without having to talk to somebody else about what it means. You know, our code uses a lot of double negatives and rebuttable presumptions, and so one of my personal goals is to eliminate some of that unnecessary language and make it easier to understand. So,
0: whereas and therefore,
6: bill by bill, yeah,
0: I get it. All right, well, Adrian, thank you so much, and we'll be talking with you a little bit later on, and again. You're in for another, because you're running unopposed, some of the other legislators in the area, we're working with their opponents as well, too. Yep. Everybody gets the equal time, but you don't have to worry about that because you're there. So, all right. Hey, thank you so much, and enjoy the second day of school, okay?
6: Thanks so much.
0: Okay.
6: See you soon.
0: All right. 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
0: In the news, the number of Haverhill High School students who will receive college credits based on last spring's advanced placement course exams is up 68.6%. High School Associate Principal Victoria Liu recently gave the news to the Haverhill School Committee. She said that the school currently offers 27 AP classes that grant students college credit if they score at least a 3 on the AP exam. More than 320 high school students took AP exams following their successful completion of an AP course this spring, a 54% increase over the 2022 school year. Two new AP classes being offered in the upcoming school year, AP Research and AP Business and Personal Finance, who said beginning next year, the AP Business class will be offered to ninth graders, the first AP course to be made available to the high school's youngest students. Chief of Teaching, Learning, and Leading, Michael Rossi, reported 1,543 students participated in summer programs, ranging from Discovery Club and one-on-one tutoring to a four-day math acceleration program. Methuen High School football recently lost a high school Super Bowl winning quarterback, Jason Danella. Quarterback of the 1992 Methuen High School Super Bowl team recently passed away. A Methuen High School Hall of Fame inductee, he helped bring the Rangers its only Super Bowl in history in a win against Reading High School. His son Josh was a senior captain of the team last fall. Methuen High Athletic Director Thomas Ryan listed football, girls, swim, and dive, girls and boys soccer, unified basketball, field hockey, and girls and boys cross country as sports being offered at Methuen High this fall. Ryan said that he has confidence in every sports program. He explained that the field hockey team, despite its being small, has a great chance of, quote, getting over the hump this year and making a deep playoff run. Ryan added the field hockey team has some of the best athletes at the school. He also attributed the team's success to Coach Caitlin Conley, saying, quote, Coach Conley has been tremendous. We're so lucky to have been able to hire her. Pentucket Regional High School Athletic Director John Amico listed football, boys and girls soccer, golf, girls and boys cross country, field hockey, cheer, girls volleyball, and unified basketball as sports that the school is offering this fall. And Amico gave WHAV an overview of what the school's focus has been in terms of preparing athletes for sports and life.
7: Continuing to be competitive across the board. I think we've been trying to put an emphasis, too, on really developing, you know, the student athlete as a whole. But, yeah, really just, you know, being competitive across the board and, you know, making sure these kids are playing the right way and, you know, being in school and getting their work done and all that. And then athletics, you know, is a privilege to that and comes second to school.
0: Whittier Regional Vocational Technical High School is offering football, boys and girls soccer, girls volleyball, golf, and cheerleading for sports this fall. Whittier Tech Athletic Director Kevin Bradley said usually all the school's sports are competitive, but he listed football, boys soccer, and boys cross country as sports that he expects to see do well this fall season. Bradley said the school's athlete numbers are, quote, even bigger this year. He noted volleyball is at about 87 participants being signed up to play, with football having around 120. He added, quote, the numbers are really growing this year, calling it a great problem to have. He said the football team, after participating,

0: Molly Ball. There's always more in the next newscast and at WHAV.net, where you can sign up for the Wavelengths local news e-newspaper. From the Edwin V. Johnson Newsroom, this is Wynn Damon.
1: AP News, I'm Marcela Sanchez. A federal judge in Boston will hear arguments today on whether to extend a ban preventing the U.S. Postal Service from requiring states to use a new mail balloting system for the midterms. The system is part of an executive order by President Trump. The hearing comes a day before the first state begins sending mail ballots to voters. Jurors in the Lindsey Clancy murder trial will return to the courthouse in Plymouth, Massachusetts today for a sixth day of deliberations. AP correspondent Julie Walker reports on what happens next if the jury can't reach a verdict.
2: If a Massachusetts jury cannot reach a verdict on whether Lindsey Clancy is criminally responsible for strangling her three children in 2023, the judge will declare a mistrial, and then prosecutors will have to decide whether to retry Clancy on murder charges. Legal experts say there are also other options, including offering Clancy a plea deal or deciding not to put her on trial again. Jurors heard conflicting testimony about her mental health and what role that played in the killings. Clancy does not deny strangling her children at their home, but says postpartum psychosis led to her actions. Prosecutors argue she knew what she was doing. I'm Julie Walker.
1: Russia has announced it's closing German cultural centers in the country. Foreign Minister Sergei Lavrov's announcement came after Berlin blamed Moscow for an attempted attack at Leipzig-Halle Airport on August 4th. Meanwhile, Germany said it was closing both the Russian consulate in Bonn and the Russian House Cultural Center in Berlin. Western officials have accused Russia of sabotage and disruption to undermine support for Ukraine, which Russia has denied. U.S. futures are mostly lower and oil prices continue to climb with the violence in the Middle East ongoing. This is AP News.
3: Sports. I'm Mike Hempen. The NBA has suspended Los Angeles Clippers owner Steve Ballmer for 1 year and ordered the team to forfeit five first-round draft picks and pay a $30 million fee for violating salary cap circumvention rules in the case involving Kawhi Leonard. The team says it will challenge the decision. Two of tennis's big names have moved on at the U.S. Open, as we hear from Bruce Morton.
4: World number one Aryna Sabalenka took just 53 minutes to squish Polina Yatsenko 6-1, 6-1. She's in quest of a three-peat at Flushing Meadows. Meanwhile, second seed Carlos Alcaraz overcame a slow start to defeat Jaime Faria 4-6, 6-love, 6-3, 6-2.
3: Several dozen athletes are awaiting a court ruling Thursday that could clear the way for them to again play college football after already turning pro. I'm Mike Hempen, AP Sports.
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6: Good morning. Now your wave weather forecast for Haverhill and the Merrimack Valley. Showers, thunderstorms for every Thursday. Cloudy with a high around 80. Southwest winds 10 to 15 miles per hour. Partly cloudy tonight. Areas of fog falling to around 64. Winds become light and variable. Partly cloudy for Friday. The high around 82. Our weekend outlook. Partly cloudy, cooler with spotty showers. Highs in the lower 70s Saturday and Sunday. I'm WHAV meteorologist James Covington. Your next wave weather in 30 minutes.
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0: The Haverhill Cultural Council will begin accepting applications for the next grant cycle on Tuesday, September 1st, with the application period closing Thursday, October 15th at midnight. 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Priority is given to new and unique ideas for public art and events. The Massachusetts Cultural Council is holding a webinar for prospective applicants on Thursday, September 10th, 6 p.m. Those interested in attending the webinar or applying for a grant are advised to go to massculturalcouncil.org. Those with questions are advised to contact John Hassan, the chair of the Haverhill Cultural Council, at haverhill.grants@gmail.com. 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
6: I'm Marcela Sanchez with an AP News Minute. A federal judge in Boston will hear arguments today on whether to extend a ban preventing the U.S. Postal Service from requiring states to use a new mail balloting system for the midterms. The system is part of an executive order by President Trump. Jurors in the Lindsey Clancy murder trial are beginning their sixth day of deliberation in Plymouth, Massachusetts. Judge William Sullivan brought the 12 jurors and six alternates into the courtroom briefly before sending them back to the deliberation room. Russia has announced it's closing German cultural centers in the country. Foreign Minister Sergei Lavrov's announcement came after Berlin blamed Moscow for an attempted attack at Leipzig-Halle Airport on August 4th. Meanwhile, Germany said it was closing both the Russian consulate in Bonn and the Russian House Cultural Center in Berlin. More on this story at apnews.com. I'm Marcela Sanchez.
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8: Good morning. Now your wave weather forecast for Haverhill and the Merrimack Valley. Showers, thunderstorms for every Thursday. Cloudy with a high around 80. Southwest winds 10 to 15 miles per hour. Partly cloudy tonight. Areas of fog falling to around 64. Winds become light and variable. Partly cloudy for Friday. The high around 82. Our weekend outlook. Partly cloudy, cooler with spotty showers. Highs in the lower 70s Saturday and Sunday. I'm WHAV meteorologist James Coffington. Your next wave weather in 30 minutes.
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3: It's new life for an SUV that came very close to disappearing. This is Jeff Gilbert with the Car Chronicles. It wasn't that long ago that the Dodge Durango was going to be discontinued in favor of an electric crossover. The world has changed since then, and Dodge brand CEO Matt McAleer says Durango is now a great fit.
4: Durango is the only three-row muscle SUV. It's the only vehicle in the segment with a standard V8 and with a V8 period in that segment.
3: McAleer says they're trying lots of different concepts and color combinations for future versions of the Durango, but the current iteration is having its own sales renaissance.
4: It is absolutely on a tear. We had our best year in 20 years last year, and we're on pace to beat that. And we're continuing to find ways to go further.
3: And for those who want the most power, the Durango still has a performance-oriented SRT version. With the Car Chronicles, I'm Jeff Gilbert.

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1: 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Here's the latest WHAV news. I'm Wynn Damon. A Haverhill food pantry and a local fisheries business are among 72 organizations statewide sharing in $7 million in state grants to help pay for equipment and facilities required to grow, store, and deliver food across Massachusetts. Somebody Cares New England at 358 Washington Street in Haverhill was awarded $46,100 to erect a climate-controlled storage building, while Sustainable Fisheries at 114 Colby Street in Haverhill received $17,700 to buy fishing equipment. Officials said that the money will support food banks and other organizations working to get food to residents experiencing hunger. Other awards will help Massachusetts farmers and fishers purchase equipment, expand production, and reach more customers. Lieutenant Governor Kim Driscoll said, quote, "Our local food system represents so much of what makes Massachusetts special, from our cranberry growers and fisheries to our dairy farms, maple producers, and fruit and vegetable growers. Investing in these producers strengthens local businesses, supports jobs, and keeps more of our food dollars here in Massachusetts." Somebody Cares New England describes itself as a nonprofit, Christ-based community caring organization committed to alleviating hunger, homelessness, and being an advocate for children, youth, and elderly. Sustainable Fisheries is listed as a commercial fishing business managed by Joseph Michael Letourneau, Sr. Grants are awarded through the Food Security Infrastructure Grant Program, administered by the Massachusetts Department of Agricultural Resources. Awards range from approximately $10,000 to $500,000 and may be used to pay for farm and fishing equipment, cold storage, commercial kitchens, food processing equipment, and delivery vehicles. Agriculture Commissioner Ashley Randall said, quote, "We're especially proud that 60% of this year's awardees are first-time grant recipients, representing a diverse cross-section of the food system and ensuring that these grants reach deeper into our communities to bolster food security while supporting local producers." The number of Haverhill High School students who will receive college credits based on last spring's advanced placement course exams is up 68.6%. High school associate principal Victoria Liu recently gave the news to the Haverhill School Committee. She said the board currently offers 27 AP classes that grant students college credits if they score at least a 3 on the AP exam. More than 320 high school students took AP exams following their successful completion of an AP course this spring, a 54% increase over the 2022 school year. Liu said that two new AP classes are being offered in the upcoming school year, AP Research and AP Business and Personal Finance. Beginning next year, the AP Business class will be offered to ninth graders, the first AP course to be made available to the high school's youngest students. Chief of Teaching, Learning, and Leading Michael Rossi reported 1,543 students participated in summer programs ranging from Discovery Club and one-on-one tutoring to a four-day math acceleration program. Democrat Selena Reyes of Lawrence knocked out incumbent State Representative Francisco Paulino in a landslide and is the only challenger from Tuesday's primary elections not facing competition this fall. Reyes, an at-large Lawrence City Councilor, managed to oust Paulino a week after he was arrested and indicted for alleged pandemic aid fraud. Paulino has since pleaded not guilty to all 11 counts brought against him. Reyes received 65.9% of the unofficial vote to win the 16th Essex seat, while Paulino gathered 31.1% of the vote. The district covers parts of Bethune and Lawrence. Reyes was first elected in 2019 to the Lawrence City Council and re-elected in 2023. And the Haverhill Cultural Council is accepting applications for the next grant cycle now through Thursday, October 15th at midnight. The council, which awards the city's share of state arts funding, gave out $52,800 this past year. Projects ranged from several performances at the Haverhill Citizens Center and Haverhill Public Library to a bus station mural project and support for Team Haverhill's River Ruckus. Grants are awarded to individuals and nonprofit organizations planning projects that provide cultural enrichment to the city. Priority is given to new and unique ideas for public art and events. The Mass Cultural Council is holding a webinar for prospective applicants Thursday, September 10th at 6 p.m. Those interested in attending the webinar or applying for a grant are advised to visit massculturalcouncil.org. Those with questions may email Haverhill Cultural Council Chair John Hassan at haverhill.grants@gmail.com. In WHAV Sports, the Red Sox are in Baltimore tonight to start up a series with the Orioles. There's always more of the next newscast and at WHAV.net, where you can sign up for the Wavelength's local news e-newspaper. From the Edwin V. Johnson Newsroom, this is Wynn Damon.
2: AP News, I'm Marcela Sanchez. President Trump is fact-checking one of his cabinet chiefs. AP Washington correspondent Sagar Magani has more.
3: President Trump is fact-checking one of his cabinet chiefs. During an interview yesterday, Commerce Secretary Howard Lutnick said no Americans have died in the Iran war. This morning, the president took the unusual step of correcting Lutnick. Posting on social media, Secretary Lutnick had Venezuela on his mind when he said nobody was killed, adding 18 people were killed in Iran. In an X post, Lutnick says he misspoke and is very sorry for the losses. He writes he was thinking about the Venezuela operation, where no American troops were killed. Sagar Magani, Washington.
2: Jurors in the Lindsey Clancy murder trial are beginning their sixth day of deliberations in Plymouth, Massachusetts. Judge William Sullivan asked them if anything had happened overnight that would affect their ability to be impartial. They said no and then returned to the jury room. There's a total of 12 jurors and six alternates. Clancy, a 36-year-old former labor and delivery nurse, does not deny strangling her children in the basement of their home in 2023. And her attorney argues that postpartum psychosis led to her actions. Prosecutors say she knew what she was doing when she killed her three children. In downtown Minneapolis, authorities say three people died, including the suspect, in an apartment building. Yesterday, five others were injured, including two Minneapolis police officers. Authorities did not provide any details about the suspected shooter, but say they were familiar with the person before the shooting. Police Sergeant Garrett Parton said it was not immediately clear how the shooter died. U.S. stocks are opening higher while oil prices continue to climb. More stories at apnews.com. This is AP News. A plan by the Environmental Protection Agency could keep citizens in the dark about data centers being built near them. AP correspondent Donna Warder tells us more.
4: Many Americans have been saying no to AI data centers in their communities, and a plan by the Environmental Protection Agency could keep residents from speaking out in a timely manner because it would no longer require states to notify the public and seek comment before issuing air pollution permits. Commerce Secretary Howard Lutnick is trying to sell AI data centers to the public, saying they bring prosperity to the community.
5: You know, these data centers, they're just getting a bad rap because our adversaries are trying to slow us down.
4: Communities are concerned about higher electric bills, data centers' excessive use of water, noise, and pollution they can cause. I'm Donna Warder.
2: 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I'm Marcela Sanchez, AP News.
6: Wave weather.
7: Good morning. Now your wave weather forecast for Haverhill and the Merrimack Valley. Showers, thunderstorms for every Thursday. Cloudy with a high around 80. Southwest winds 10 to 15 miles per hour. Partly cloudy tonight. Areas of fog falling to around 64. Winds become light and variable. Partly cloudy for Friday. The high around 82. Our weekend outlook. Partly cloudy, cooler with spotty showers. Highs in the lower 70s Saturday and Sunday. I'm WHAV meteorologist James Covington. Your next wave weather in 30 minutes.
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2: 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In the Edwin B. Johnson Newsroom, this is Jennifer Cosgrove.

wonder how far off I sat and wondered. Started humming a song from 1962. In a funny how the night moves, when you just don't seem to have as much to lose. 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
3: I'm Marcela Sanchez with an AP News Minute. Gloria Steinem, a fierce advocate for feminist causes, has died. The AP's Mike Hempen has more.
4: A post on her social media page says Gloria Steinem died Wednesday at her home in New York City at the age of 92. She was a celebrated author and activist and became a potent voice of the women's movement. In 1971, Steinem talked about equality of the sexes.
5: Sex and race, because they are easy, visible differences, have been the primary ways of organizing human beings into superior and inferior groups and into the cheap labor on which this system still depends.
4: Steinem began her career as a journalist and credits a meeting she covered in 1969 where women spoke boldly about abortion rights as changing her career path. I'm Mike Hempen.
3: In 1972, Steinem co-founded Miss Magazine. In 2013, she was awarded the Presidential Medal of Honor by President Barack Obama. I'm Marcela Sanchez.
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7: Good morning. Now your wave weather forecast for Haverhill and the Merrimack Valley. Showers, thunderstorms for every Thursday. Cloudy with a high around 80. Southwest winds 10 to 15 miles per hour. Partly cloudy tonight. Areas of fog falling to around 64. Winds become light and variable. Partly cloudy for Friday. The high around 82. Our weekend outlook. Partly cloudy, cooler with spotty showers. Highs in the lower 70s. Saturday and Sunday. I'm WHAV meteorologist James Covington. Your next wave weather in 30 minutes.
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5: 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Ceremonies take place Friday, September 11th, beginning at 9:15 a.m. at 75 Canosa Avenue, Haverhill. The city closes Canosa Avenue starting at 8:30 a.m. HC Media will also present its new documentary, The Building of the 9/11 Memorial Sculpture. Light refreshments will be served. 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In the Edwin B. Johnson Newsroom, this is Jennifer Cosgrove.

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2: Here's the latest WHAV news. I'm Wynn Damon. The number of Haverhill High School students who will receive college credits based on last spring's advanced placement course exams is up 68.6%. High school associate principal Victoria Liu recently gave the news to the Haverhill School Committee. She said the board currently offers 27 AP classes that grant students college credits if they score at least a 3 on the AP exam. More than 320 high school students took AP exams following their successful completion of an AP course this spring, a 54% increase over the 2022 school year. Liu said that two new AP classes are being offered in the upcoming school year, AP Research and AP Business and Personal Finance. Beginning next year, the AP Business class will be offered to ninth graders, the first AP course to be made available to the high school's youngest students. Chief of Teaching, Learning, and Leading, Michael Rossi, reported 1,543 students participated in summer programs ranging from Discovery Club and one-on-one tutoring to a four-day math acceleration program. Methuen High School football recently lost a high school Super Bowl winning quarterback. Jason Danella, quarterback of the 1992 Methuen High School Super Bowl team, recently passed away. A Methuen High School Hall of Fame inductee, he helped bring the Rangers its only Super Bowl in history in a win against Reading High School. His son Josh was senior captain of the team last fall. Methuen High Athletic Director Thomas Ryan listed football, girls swim and dive, girls and boys soccer, unified basketball, field hockey, and girls and boys cross country as sports being offered at Methuen High this fall. Ryan said that he has confidence in every sports program this fall, explaining that the field hockey team, despite being small, has a great chance of, quote, getting over the hump this year and making a deep playoff run. Ryan added that the field hockey team has some of the best athletes at the school. He also attributed the team's success to Coach Caitlin Conley, saying, quote, Coach Conley has been tremendous. We're so lucky to have been able to hire her last year. Pentucket Regional High School Athletic Director John Amico listed football, boys and girls soccer, golf, boys and girls cross country, field hockey, cheer, girls volleyball, and unified basketball as sports that the school's offering this fall. Amico gave WHAV an overview of what the school's focus has been in terms of preparing athletes for sports and life.
3: Continuing to be competitive across the board. I think we've been trying to put an emphasis, too, on really developing, you know, the student athlete as a whole. But, yeah, really just, you know, being competitive across the board and, you know, making sure these kids are playing the right way and, you know, being in school and getting their work done and all that. And then athletics, you know, is a privilege to that and comes second to school.
2: Whittier Regional Vocational Technical High School is offering football, boys and girls soccer, girls volleyball, golf, and cheerleading for sports this fall. Whittier Tech Athletic Director Kevin Bradley said usually all of the school's sports are competitive, but he listed football, boys soccer, and boys cross country as the sports that he expects to do well this fall. Bradley said that the school's athletic numbers are even bigger this year, noting that volleyball is at about 87 participants being signed up to play, with football having around 120. He added, quote, the numbers are really growing this year. It's a great problem to have. He said the football team, after participating in the last two Super Bowls, is going to have talent this year, but it's also a younger team made up mostly of sophomores and juniors. He added the team has great size and the players are great kids. As WHAV previously reported, Haverhill High School's fall sports seasons started Monday, August 24th. Sports offered this fall include cheerleading, cross country, field hockey, football, golf, rowing, soccer, girls swim and dive, unified basketball, and girls volleyball.
4: Business Bulletin.
2: And Brightbridge Credit Union plans a free shred day offering the public a safe and secure way to dispose of sensitive documents. The credit union said it recommends proper disposal of confidential documents containing personal information as an important step in helping protect against identity theft and fraud. It's also offering shredding services at 4 branches in the state. Locally, Brightbridge Credit Union is accepting documents Saturday, September 12th from 9 to noon at its Lawrence branch at 500A Merrimack Street, and it's open to the public. Brightbridge Senior Vice President of Marketing and Communications, Matt Coggins, said, quote, Shred Days are our most popular community event because they provide a valuable service at no cost to our members and the community at large. Whether you're a longtime member or visiting one of the branches for the first time, we invite you to stop by, clean out those old files, and say hello. The credit union said that it will have staff on hand throughout the morning to welcome guests, answer questions, and share information about its community initiatives. In WHAV Sports, the Red Sox are in Baltimore tonight to start up a series with the Orioles. There's always more of the next newscast and at WHAV.net, where you can sign up for the Wavelength's local news e-newspaper. From the Edwin V. Johnson Newsroom, this is Wynn Damon.
0: AP News. Good morning. I'm Ed Donahue. Former First Lady Jill Biden says Gloria Steinem understood that women's equality begins with the freedom to make decisions about our own bodies, health, and futures. Her social media page says Gloria Steinem died. She was 92. New Yorker Annie Dean was in tears as she stopped outside Steinem's home.
4: We all felt very inspired by Gloria's choice to spend her life standing up for women.
0: More from the AP's Mike Hempen.
5: In 1971, Steinem talked about equality of the sexes.
6: Sex and race, because they are easy, visible differences, have been the primary ways of organizing human beings into superior and inferior groups, and into the cheap labor on which this system still depends.
5: Steinem began her career as a journalist and credits a meeting she covered in 1969 where women spoke boldly about abortion rights as changing her career path. In 1972, she co-founded Ms. Magazine. In 2013, she was awarded the Presidential Medal of Freedom by President Barack Obama.
0: Federal Reserve Chair Kevin Warsh is not sure what will happen next with interest rates.
7: Labor markets were stable. Output solid, but inflation remained too high.
0: But Fed Governor Christopher Waller says an inflation report next week will largely determine whether he supports an interest rate hike later this month or not. In Plymouth, Massachusetts, it's day 6 of deliberations in the Lindsey Clancy murder trial. Jurors twice have said they can't agree whether the former labor and delivery nurse is criminally responsible for killing her 3 young children. Iran has fired at Kuwait as part of its retaliation for U.S. bombardments earlier this week. Billionaire Leon Black is skipping a Jeffrey Epstein deposition and is suing a House committee over subpoenas. Stocks are higher in early trading on Wall Street. This is AP News. Norway seized a Russian vessel to enforce a massive Ukrainian arbitration claim.
8: Norwegian authorities impounded the Russian vessel in the Arctic archipelago on Wednesday at the request of Ukraine's Naftogaz, aiming to enforce a $4.22 billion arbitration award. The case stems from Russia's 2014 illegal annexation of Crimea and its

0: Good morning. Now your wave weather forecast for Haverhill and the Merrimack Valley. Showers, thunderstorms for every Thursday. Cloudy with a high around 80. Southwest winds 10 to 15 miles per hour. Partly cloudy tonight. Areas of fog falling to around 64. Winds become light and variable. Partly cloudy for Friday. The high around 82. Our weekend outlook, partly cloudy, cooler with spotty showers, highs in the lower 70s, Saturday and Sunday. I'm WHAV meteorologist James Covington. Your next wave weather in 30 minutes.
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2: 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In the Edwin B. Johnson Newsroom, this is Jennifer Cosgrove.

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4: I'm Marcela Sanchez with an AP News Minute. Gloria Steinem, a fierce advocate for feminist causes, has died. The AP's Mike Hempen has more.
5: A post on her social media page says Gloria Steinem died Wednesday at her home in New York City at the age of 92. She was a celebrated author and activist and became a potent voice of the women's movement. In 1971, Steinem talked about equality of the sexes.
6: Sex and race, because they are easy, visible differences, have been the primary ways of organizing human beings into superior and inferior groups and into the cheap labor on which this system still depends.
5: Steinem began her career as a journalist and credits a meeting she covered in 1969 where women spoke boldly about abortion rights as changing her career path. I'm Mike Hempen.
4: In 1972, Steinem co-founded Miss Magazine. In 2013, she was awarded the Presidential Medal of Honor by President Barack Obama. I'm Marcela Sanchez.
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7: Good morning. Now your wave weather forecast for Haverhill and the Merrimack Valley. Showers, thunderstorms for every Thursday. Cloudy with a high around 80. Southwest winds 10 to 15 miles per hour. Partly cloudy tonight. Areas of fog falling to around 64. Winds become light and variable. Partly cloudy for Friday. The high around 82. Our weekend outlook. Partly cloudy, cooler with spotty showers. Highs in the lower 70s Saturday and Sunday. I'm WHAV meteorologist James Coffington. Your next wave weather in 30 minutes.
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I was once out strolling one very hot summer's day, when I thought I'd lay myself down to rest in a big field of tall grass. I lay there in the sun and felt it caressing my face as I fell asleep and dreamed. I dreamed I was in a Hollywood movie, and that I was the star of the movie. This really blew my mind, the fact that me, an overfed, long-haired, leaping gnome, should be the star of a Hollywood movie. But there I was. I was taken to a place

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She poured some of the wine from the bottle into the glass and raised it to her lips. 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
1: 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Here's the latest WHAV news. I'm Wynn Damon. A Haverhill food pantry and a local fisheries business are among 72 organizations statewide sharing in $7 million in state grants to help pay for equipment and facilities required to grow, store, and deliver food across Massachusetts. Somebody Cares New England at 358 Washington Street in Haverhill was awarded $46,100 to erect a climate-controlled storage building, while Sustainable Fisheries of 114 Colby Street in Haverhill received $17,700 to buy fishing equipment. Officials said that the money will support food banks and other organizations working to get food to residents experiencing hunger. Other awards will help Massachusetts farmers and fishers purchase equipment, expand production, and reach more customers. Lieutenant Governor Kim Driscoll said, quote, "Our local food system represents so much of what makes Massachusetts special, from our cranberry growers and fisheries to our dairy farms, maple producers, and fruit and vegetable growers. Investing in these producers strengthens local businesses, supports jobs, and keeps more of our food dollars here in Massachusetts." Somebody Cares New England describes itself as a nonprofit, Christ-based community caring organization committed to alleviating hunger, homelessness, and to being an advocate for children, youth, and elderly. Sustainable Fisheries is listed as a commercial fishing business managed by Joseph Michael Letourneau, Sr. Grants are awarded through the Food Security Infrastructure Grant Program, administered by the Massachusetts Department of Agricultural Resources. Awards range from approximately $10,000 to $500,000 and may be used to pay for farm and fishing equipment, cold storage, commercial kitchens, food processing equipment, and delivery vehicles. Agriculture Commissioner Ashley Randall said, quote, "We're especially proud that 60% of this year's awardees are first-time grant recipients, representing a diverse cross-section of the food system and ensuring that these grants reach deeper into our communities to bolster food security while supporting local producers." The number of Haverhill High School students who will receive college credits based on last spring's advanced placement course exams is up 68.6%. High school associate principal Victoria Liu recently gave the news to the Haverhill School Committee. She said the board currently offers 27 AP classes that grant students college credits if they score at least a 3 on the AP exam. More than 320 high school students took AP exams following their successful completion of an AP course this spring, a 54% increase over the 2022 school year. Liu said that two new AP classes are being offered in the upcoming school year, AP Research and AP Business and Personal Finance. Beginning next year, the AP Business class will be offered to ninth graders, the first AP course to be made available to the high school's youngest students. Chief of Teaching, Learning, and Leading Michael Rossi reported 1,543 students participated in summer programs ranging from Discovery Club and one-on-one tutoring to a four-day math acceleration program. Democrat Selena Reyes of Lawrence knocked out incumbent State Representative Francisco Paulino in a landslide and is the only challenger from Tuesday's primary elections not facing competition this fall. Reyes, an at-large Lawrence City Councilor, managed to oust Paulino a week after he was arrested and indicted for alleged pandemic aid fraud. Paulino has since pleaded not guilty to all 11 counts brought against him. Reyes received 65.9% of the unofficial vote to win the 16th Essex seat, while Paulino gathered 31.1% of the vote. The district covers parts of Bethune and Lawrence. Reyes was first elected in 2019 to the Lawrence City Council and re-elected in 2023. And the Haverhill Cultural Council is accepting applications for the next grant cycle, now through Thursday, October 15th at midnight. The council, which awards the city's share of state arts funding, gave out $52,800 this past year. Projects ranged from several performances at the Haverhill Citizens Center and Haverhill Public Library to a bus station mural project and support for Team Haverhill's River Ruckus. Grants are awarded to individuals and nonprofit organizations planning projects that provide cultural enrichment to the city. Priority is given to new and unique ideas for public art and events. The Mass Cultural Council is holding a webinar for prospective applicants Thursday, September 10th at 6 p.m. Those interested in attending the webinar or applying for a grant are advised to visit massculturalcouncil.org. Those with questions may email Haverhill Cultural Council Chair John Hassan at haverhill.grants@gmail.com. In WHAV sports, the Red Sox are in Baltimore tonight to start up a series with the Orioles. There's always more of the next newscast and at WHAV.net, where you can sign up for the Wavelength's local news e-newspaper. From the Edwin V. Johnson Newsroom, this is Wynn Damon.
0: AP News, I'm Ed Donahue. Her social media page is Gloria Steinem, a potent voice of feminism and co-founder of Ms. Magazine, died at her home in New York. She was 92. People stopped near Steinem's home. Some left flowers. They described her as
2: a groundbreaking feminist and inspiration to women of all ages.
0: In Washington on the House floor, California Democrat Latifah Simon says Gloria Steinem led the fight for a more just future for women and girls.
3: When I was 19 years old, working with young women surviving the underground street economy, Gloria directly supported that work and stood with us. She is one of the reasons that I am in this chamber today. Her family asked that we light a candle. I will. We must continue to keep her fight and that light moving.
0: Gloria Steinem had recently completed a memoir to be released in the fall. Billionaire Leon Black is refusing to be deposed by a House panel in the Jeffrey Epstein investigation. The AP Sagar Magani has the story.
4: Instead of a deposition of Black, the House Oversight Committee is getting a lawsuit. Black is asking a federal court to block two subpoenas the panel served in June, when during a voluntary interview, Black refused to answer some questions. Black's repeatedly mentioned in publicly released Epstein files. He said he was unaware of Epstein's, quote, nefarious activity until 2019 and had paid Epstein for legitimate purposes. His lawyer says the House panel is on a fishing expedition aimed at destroying Black. Sagar Magani, Washington.
0: Dozens of people are missing. Five are dead after a migrant boat was found drifting near Spain's Canary Islands. Russia says it will close German cultural centers on its territory in a retaliatory measure amid deepening tensions between Moscow and European countries who are helping Ukraine. This is AP News.
5: I'm Seth Sutella, and this is Markets in a Minute.
6: Stocks are opening higher on Wall Street while crude oil prices rose again. The S&P 500 added 0.4% in the first hour of trading Thursday. The Dow rose 278 points, that's about 0.5%. The NASDAQ Composite climbed 0.7%. NVIDIA rose 1%. The chip company said it would buy the artificial intelligence platform Hugging Face for $13 billion. The price of Brent crude added 1.5% to just over $92 a barrel. That came as fighting continues in the Middle East. Brent has risen about 11% this week. Treasury yields moved lower in the bond market. The yield on the 10-year Treasury fell to 4.76%. Seth Sutel, New York.
0: The body of former Bosnian Serb Army Commander Ratko Mladic, who died last week while serving a life sentence for genocide, will be flown to Serbia. Mladic's family will announce funeral plans soon. I'm Ed Donahue, AP News.
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8: Good afternoon. Now your wave weather forecast for Haverhill and the Merrimack Valley. Cloudy with showers, thunderstorms for Thursday afternoon, locally to around 80. Southwest winds 10 to 15 miles per hour. Partly cloudy tonight, areas of fog falling to around 64. Winds become light and variable. Partly cloudy for Friday, the high around 82. Our weekend outlook, partly cloudy, cooler with spotty showers, highs in the lower 70s, Saturday and Sunday. I'm WHAV meteorologist James Covington. Your next wave weather in 30 minutes.
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4: Haverhill High School's class of 1966, along with the classes of 1966 at the Old Haverhill Trade School and the Old St. James High School, will celebrate their 60th reunion in a joint celebration. 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
4: 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An important part of the program is talking with area newsmakers, giving you a direct link on the latest information on what's happening in the greater Haverhill area. Recently, I spoke with Sandy Graham from the Haverhill Firefighting Museum about the upcoming Chili Fest, October 24th.
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4: 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And around 8:45, I'll be talking with State Representative Andy Vargas. 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
6: I'm Ed Donahue with an AP News Minute. Iran has targeted Kuwait.
7: Sirens sounded in Kuwait where air defenses intercepted missile and drone attacks during a blatant Iranian aggression. The country's Ministry of Defense says on X. It comes after US allies Bahrain and Jordan said their air defense systems intercepted several Iranian air attacks on Wednesday. Fighting between the US and Iran has increased this week after the US hit Iranian rocket launchers on an island in the Strait of Hormuz on Sunday, saying Iran was planning to use them to shoot mines into the waterway. I'm Charles de Ledesma.
6: Norwegian authorities seized a Russian vessel at Ukraine's request, sparking condemnation from Russian President Vladimir Putin. A Norwegian court ordered the seizure to help Ukraine's Naftogaz recover a $4 billion arbitration award. It stems from Russia's 2014 annexation of Crimea and seizure of Ukrainian energy assets. I'm Ed Donahue.
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8: Good afternoon. Now your Wave weather forecast for Haverhill and the Merrimack Valley. Cloudy with showers, thunderstorms for Thursday afternoon. We'll climb to around 80. Southwest winds 10 to 15 miles per hour. Partly cloudy tonight. Areas of fog falling to around 64. Winds become light and variable. Partly cloudy for Friday. The high around 82. Our weekend outlook, partly cloudy, cooler with spotty showers. Highs in the lower 70s Saturday and Sunday. I'm WHAV meteorologist James Covington. Your next Wave weather in 30 minutes.
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7: Thomas Spitalier of the Buttonwoods Museum returns to the Haverhill Citizens Center for a Haverhill Artifacts presentation. The presentation invites attendees to uncover the hidden stories of our history through a collection of regional relics. This presentation brings the past to life with physical pieces of local heritage. There will also be a review of history books, postcards, and different businesses around the Merrimack Valley. The talk takes place Thursday, September 10th, from 10 to 11 a.m. at Haverhill Citizens Center, 10 Welcome Street, Haverhill. 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
1: WHAV LP Haverhill. Here's the latest WHAV news. I'm Wynn Damon. The number of Haverhill High School students who will receive college credits based on last spring's advanced placement course exams is up 68.6%. High School Associate Principal Victoria Liu recently gave the news to the Haverhill School Committee. She said the board currently offers 27 AP classes that grant students college credits if they score at least a 3 on the AP exam. More than 320 high school students took AP exams following their successful completion of an AP course this spring, a 54% increase over the 2022 school year. Liu said the two new AP classes are being offered in the upcoming school year, AP Research and AP Business and Personal Finance. Beginning next year, the AP Business class will be offered to ninth graders, the first AP course to be made available to the high school's youngest students. Chief of Teaching, Learning, and Leading, Michael Rossi, reported 1,543 students participated in summer programs ranging from Discovery Club and one-on-one tutoring to a four-day math acceleration program. Methuen High School football recently lost a high school Super Bowl winning quarterback. Jason Danella, quarterback of the 1992 Methuen High School Super Bowl team, recently passed away. A Methuen High School Hall of Fame inductee, he helped bring the Rangers its only Super Bowl in history in a win against Reading High School. His son Josh was senior captain of the team last fall. Methuen High Athletic Director Thomas Ryan listed football, girls swim and dive, girls and boys soccer, unified basketball, field hockey, and girls and boys cross country as sports being offered at Methuen High this fall. Ryan said that he has confidence in every sports program this fall, explaining that the field hockey team, despite being small, has a great chance of, quote, getting over the hump this year and making a deep playoff run. Ryan added that the field hockey team has some of the best athletes at the school. He also attributed the team's success to Coach Caitlin Conley, saying, quote, Coach Conley has been tremendous. We're so lucky to have been able to hire her last year. Pawtucket Regional High School Athletic Director John Amico listed football, boys and girls soccer, golf, boys and girls cross country, field hockey, cheer, girls volleyball, and unified basketball as sports that the school's offering this fall. Amico gave WHAV an overview of what the school's focus has been in terms of preparing athletes for sports and life.
2: Continuing to be competitive across the board. I think we've been trying to put an emphasis, too, on really developing, you know, the student athlete as a whole. But yeah, really just, you know, being competitive across the board and, you know, making sure these kids are playing the right way and, you know, being in school and getting their work done and all that. And then athletics, you know, is a privilege to that and comes second to school.
1: Whittier Regional Vocational Technical High School is offering football, boys and girls soccer, girls volleyball, golf, and cheerleading for sports this fall. Whittier Tech Athletic Director Kevin Bradley said usually all of the school's sports are competitive, but he listed football, boys soccer, and boys cross country as the sports that he expects to do well this fall. Bradley said that the school's athletic numbers are even bigger this year, noting that volleyball is at about 87 participants being signed up to play, with football having around 120. He added, quote, the numbers are really growing this year. It's a great problem to have. He said the football team, after participating in the last two Super Bowls, is going to have talent this year, but it's also a younger team made up mostly of sophomores and juniors. He added the team has great size and the players are great kids. As WHAV previously reported, Haverhill High School's fall sports seasons started Monday, August 24th. Sports offered this fall include cheerleading, cross-country, field hockey, football, golf, rowing, soccer, girls swim and dive, unified basketball, and girls volleyball.
3: Business Bulletin!
1: And Brightbridge Credit Union plans a free shred day offering the public a safe and secure way to dispose of sensitive documents. The credit union said it recommends proper disposal of confidential documents containing personal information as an important step in helping protect against identity theft and fraud. It's also offering shredding services at 4 branches in the state. Locally, Brightbridge Credit Union is accepting documents Saturday, September 12th from 9 to noon at its Lawrence branch at 500A Merrimack Street, and it's open to the public. Brightbridge Senior Vice President of Marketing and Communications, Matt Congans, said, quote, Shred Days are our most popular community event because they provide a valuable service at no cost to our members and the community at large. Whether you're a longtime member or visiting one of the branches for the first time, we invite you to stop by, clean out those old files, and say hello. The credit union said that it will have staff on hand throughout the morning to welcome guests, answer questions, and share information about its community initiatives. In WHAV Sports, the Red Sox are in Baltimore tonight to start a series with the Orioles. There's always more of the next newscast and at WHAV.net, where you can sign up for the Wavelength's local news e-newspaper. From the Edwin V. Johnson Newsroom, this is Wynn Damon.
3: AP News, I'm Ed Donahue. A source tells the AP federal prosecutors have charged an ICE officer with lying to investigators about the events leading up to the shooting of a Venezuelan man during a Minneapolis immigration crackdown earlier this year. The source says Christian Castro, the officer who authorities say shot Julio Cesar Sosa Celis in the leg in January, has been charged with making false statements to federal investigators. Talk is getting louder from the Federal Reserve about a possible interest rate hike.
4: Christopher Waller, an outspoken member of the Federal Reserve's governing board, says whether he'll say yes to an interest rate hike later this month will depend largely on next week's inflation report. The government releases the August inflation numbers on September 11th. Waller says if the numbers show inflation continuing to cool, he'd be willing to keep the Fed's benchmark interest rate unchanged. But he says if inflation comes in hot, he'll consider a rate hike. Several members of the Fed's rate-setting committee have voiced concerns that price increases are too high. Others suggest that inflation is slowly cooling and that higher borrowing costs are not necessary. Donna Water, Washington.
3: Billionaire investor Leon Black refused to appear for a sworn deposition before Congress in its investigation into Jeffrey Epstein. Instead, he's asking a federal court to block 2 subpoenas. James Comer is chair of the Oversight Committee.
5: This is unacceptable. We're very disappointed. I don't think I need to tell anyone in here how important of a witness Mr. Black is to this investigation.
3: Comer says this is the first time anyone has filed suit in connection with the Epstein investigation. James Elmore Jr., a man convicted over a Texas killing field's death, has been sentenced to 20 years in prison. It was a rare trial related to the bodies of dozens of women found near Houston beginning in the 70s. France recorded its hottest summer since measurements began over a century ago. This is AP News. There is a big money deal involving AI.
6: NVIDIA is buying artificial intelligence software platform Hugging Face for nearly $13 billion. NVIDIA's CEO Jensen Huang says more than 18 million developers, researchers, and creators use Hugging Face to share models, data sets, and applications. Huang also says Hugging Face will remain an open platform, and developers will choose the models, frameworks, and the computing platforms they want. I'm Marcela Sanchez.
3: Hugh Jackman wants to join his fellow Hollywood star and friend Ryan Reynolds in owning part of a soccer club in the English leagues. Jackman has long been a fan of Norwich, which is in his mother's home city in the east of England. Jackman says he would like to buy a bit of the club. Ryan Reynolds is part owner of Wrexham. More information at apnews.com. I'm Ed Donahue, AP News.
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8: Good afternoon. Now your Wave Weather forecast for Haverhill and the Merrimack Valley. Cloudy with showers, thunderstorms for Thursday afternoon. We'll cling to around 80. Southwest winds 10 to 15 miles per hour. Partly cloudy tonight. Areas of fog falling to around 64. Winds become light and variable. Partly cloudy for Friday. The high around 82. Our weekend outlook, partly cloudy, cooler with spotty showers. Highs in the lower 70s Saturday and Sunday. I'm WHAV meteorologist James Covington. Your next wave weather in 30 minutes.
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2: 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In the Edwin B. Johnson Newsroom, this is Jennifer Cosgrove.

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6: I'm Ed Donahue with an AP News Minute. Iran has targeted Kuwait.
7: Sirens sounded in Kuwait where air defenses intercepted missile and drone attacks during a blatant Iranian aggression. The country's Ministry of Defense says on X. It comes after US allies Bahrain and Jordan said their air defense systems intercepted several Iranian air attacks.
8: Of all the powerful billionaires and political people we've brought in for interviews and depositions, this is the first time anyone's filed suit.
9: Black is repeatedly mentioned in the publicly released Epstein files. Lawmakers allege he paid Epstein $180 million during their years-long relationship. Black says it was all for legitimate purposes. His lawyer accuses the House panel of a fishing expedition aimed at destroying Black. Sagar Magani, Washington.
6: For more information at apnews.com. I'm Ed Donahue.
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11: Good afternoon. Now your Wave weather forecast for Haverhill and the Merrimack Valley. Cloudy with showers, thunderstorms for Thursday afternoon. Oakland to around 80. Southwest winds 10 to 15 miles per hour. Partly cloudy tonight. Areas of fog falling to around 64. Winds become light and variable. Partly cloudy for Friday. The high around 82. Our weekend outlook, partly cloudy, cooler with spotty showers. Highs in the lower 70s Saturday and Sunday. I'm WHAV meteorologist James Covington. Your next Wave weather in 30 minutes.
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3: 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Participants will also learn about current research and explore ways to reduce microplastic exposure through food, beverages, clothes, and cosmetics. The talk takes place Tuesday, September 22nd at 11 a.m. at Haverhill Citizen Center, 10 Welcome Street, Haverhill. The Haverhill Council on Aging requires reservations by calling 978-374-2390, extension 3916. 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In the Edwin B. Johnson Newsroom, this is Jennifer Cosgrove.

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2: Here's the latest WHAV news. I'm Gwen Damon. A Haverhill food pantry and a local fisheries business are among 72 organizations statewide sharing in $7 million in state grants to help pay for equipment and facilities required to grow, store, and deliver food across Massachusetts. Somebody Cares New England at 358 Washington Street in Haverhill was awarded $46,100 to erect a climate-controlled storage building, while Sustainable Fisheries of 114 Colby Street in Haverhill received $17,700 to buy fishing equipment. Officials said that the money will support food banks and other organizations working to get food to residents experiencing hunger. Other awards will help Massachusetts farmers and fishers purchase equipment, expand production, and reach more customers. Lieutenant Governor Kim Driscoll said, quote, "Our local food system represents so much of what makes Massachusetts special, from our cranberry growers and fisheries to our dairy farms, maple producers, and fruit and vegetable growers. Investing in these producers strengthens local businesses, supports jobs, and keeps more of our food dollars here in Massachusetts." Somebody Cares New England describes itself as a nonprofit, Christ-based community caring organization committed to alleviating hunger, homelessness, and being an advocate for children, youth, and elderly. Sustainable Fisheries is listed as a commercial fishing business managed by Joseph Michael Letourneau, Sr. Grants are awarded through the Security Infrastructure Grant Program, administered by the Massachusetts Department of Agricultural Resources. Awards range from approximately $10,000 to $500,000 and may be used to pay for farm and fishing equipment, cold storage, commercial kitchens, food processing equipment, and delivery vehicles. Agriculture Commissioner Ashley Randall said, quote, "We're especially proud that 60% of this year's awardees are first-time grant recipients, representing a diverse cross-section of the food system and ensuring that these grants reach deeper into our communities to bolster food security while supporting local producers." The number of Haverhill High School students who will receive college credits based on last spring's advanced placement course exams is up 68.6%. High school associate principal Victoria Liu recently gave the news to the Haverhill School Committee. She said the board currently offers 27 AP classes that grant students college credits if they score at least a 3 on the AP exam. More than 320 high school students took AP exams following their successful completion of an AP course this spring, a 54% increase over the 2022 school year. Liu said that two new AP classes are being offered in the upcoming school year, AP Research and AP Business and Personal Finance. Beginning next year, the AP Business class will be offered to ninth graders, the first AP course to be made available to the high school's youngest students. Chief of Teaching, Learning, and Leading Michael Rossi reported 1,543 students participated in summer programs, ranging from Discovery Club and one-on-one tutoring to a four-day math acceleration program. Democrat Selena Reyes of Lawrence knocked out incumbent State Representative Francisco Paulino in a landslide and is the only challenger from Tuesday's primary elections not facing competition this fall. Reyes, an at-large Lawrence City Councilor, managed to oust Paulino a week after he was arrested and indicted for alleged pandemic aid fraud. Paulino has since pleaded not guilty to all 11 counts brought against him. Reyes received 65.9% of the unofficial vote to win the 16th Essex seat, while Paulino gathered 31.1% of the vote. The district covers parts of Bethune and Lawrence. Reyes was first elected in 2019 to the Lawrence City Council and re-elected in 2023. And the Haverhill Cultural Council is accepting applications for the next grant cycle now through Thursday, October 15th at midnight. The council, which awards the city's share of state arts funding, gave out $52,800 this past year. Projects ranged from several performances at the Haverhill Citizens Center and Haverhill Public Library to a bus station mural project and support for Team Haverhill's River Ruckus. Grants are awarded to individuals and nonprofit organizations planning projects that provide cultural enrichment to the city. Priority is given to new and unique ideas for public art and events. The Mass Cultural Council is holding a webinar for prospective applicants Thursday, September 10th at 6 p.m. Those interested in attending the webinar or applying for a grant are advised to visit massculturalcouncil.org. Those with questions may email Haverhill Cultural Council Chair John Hassan at haverhill.grants@gmail.com. In WHAV Sports, the Red Sox are in Baltimore tonight to start a series with the Orioles. There's always more of the next newscast and at WHAV.net, where you can sign up for the Wavelengths Local News e-newspaper. From the Edwin V. Johnson Newsroom, this is Wynn Damon.
0: AP News, I'm Ed Donahue. The Justice Department is charging an ICE officer with lying to investigators in the shooting of a Venezuelan man during this year's Minneapolis immigration crackdown. The AP's Sagar Magani has the story.
3: An AP source says federal prosecutors say Christian Castro lied about events leading up to his shooting of Julio Cesar Sosa Solis in January. Federal authorities initially accused Sosa Solis and another man of beating an officer during the confrontation, but dropped charges after video evidence showed the officers may have lied. The charges against Castro come after he was released from a Texas jail last week. Governor Greg Abbott had refused to immediately sign an extradition warrant to hand Castro over to Minnesota authorities, who have separately charged Castro with assault and false reporting of a crime. Sagar Magani, Washington.
0: She was a fierce advocate for feminist causes. She founded Ms. Magazine. Gloria Steinem has died. She was 92. People have been stopping by Steinem's home in New York. Debbie Goldberg left flowers.
4: Dropping off red carnations because I know she liked red. And saying she was a hero to all women because she is, whether they know it or not.
0: Gloria Steinem once said, feminism shouldn't need a name and one day it won't. The Trump administration is proposing a rule that would strip private schools and colleges of their tax-exempt status if they provide targeted help to students based on their race. A plan by the Environmental Protection Agency could make it harder for the public to learn about and comment on proposed AI data centers. It's the sixth day of jury deliberations in the Lindsay Clancy murder trial in Massachusetts. There's no doubt that she killed her three young children, but jurors have twice said they couldn't agree whether Clancy is criminally responsible. More information at apnews.com. This is AP News. Two Mercury-bound spacecraft are in the home stretch of a nearly decade-long mission.
5: The Lynx spacecraft, one European, the other Japanese, separated from their mothership on Thursday. If it all goes well, they'll enter orbit around Mercury in November and split from each other in December to map and study the planet. The BepiColombo mission launched in 2018. It's named for the Italian mathematician who took part in NASA's Mariner 10 mission to Mercury in the 1970s. Only one other spacecraft, NASA's Messenger, has explored our solar system's smallest and closest to the Sun planet. I'm Charles Ledesma.
0: Scientists studying cockroach milk and nose blowing have won Ig Nobel Prizes for quirky science. Another research team buried 1,000 pairs of underwear in more than 25 countries to study how critters in the soil help them decompose. I'm Ed Donahue, AP News.
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7: Good afternoon. Now your wave weather forecast for Haverhill and the Merrimack Valley. Cloudy with showers, thunderstorms for Thursday afternoon. We'll climb to around 80. Southwest winds 10 to 15 miles per hour. Partly cloudy tonight. Areas of fog falling to around 64. Winds become light and variable. Partly cloudy for Friday. The high around 82. Our weekend outlook, partly cloudy, cooler with spotty showers. Highs in the lower 70s Saturday and Sunday. I'm WHAV meteorologist James Covington. Your next wave weather in 30 minutes.
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4: I'm Ed Donahue with an AP News Minute. Billionaire investor Leon Black refused to appear for a deposition in a House panel's Jeffrey Epstein investigation and then took an unprecedented step.
5: Black is suing the House Oversight Committee to block its subpoenas of him.
6: This is unacceptable.
5: Chairman James Comer says the suit is a first in the Epstein probe.
6: Of all the powerful billionaires and political people we've brought in for interviews and depositions, this is the first time anyone's filed suit.
5: Black is repeatedly mentioned in the publicly released Epstein files. Lawmakers allege he paid Epstein $180 million during their years-long relationship. Black says it was all for legitimate purposes. His lawyer accuses the House panel of a fishing expedition aimed at destroying Black. Sagar Magani, Washington.
4: For more information at apnews.com. I'm Ed Donahue.
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7: Good afternoon. Now your wave weather forecast for Haverhill and the Merrimack Valley. Cloudy with showers, thunderstorms for Thursday afternoon. Oakland to around 80. Southwest winds 10 to 15 miles per hour. Partly cloudy tonight. Areas of fog falling to around 64. Winds become light and variable. Partly cloudy for Friday. The high around 82. Our weekend outlook, partly cloudy, cooler with spotty showers. Highs in the lower 70s Saturday and Sunday. I'm WHAV meteorologist James Covington. Your next wave weather in 30 minutes.
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6: Haverhill's Wolfstock is heading into its third year with such expanded offerings as Swift Paws, a 5,000-ball dog pit and pet costume contest with Wolf Walk, Pet Remembrance Area, and more. 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The free community event returns Saturday, September 19th from 10 a.m. to 3 p.m. at Chris's Farm Stand, 436 Salem Street, Haverhill. 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Submit your own nonprofit events and announcement at least 3 weeks in advance. 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In the Edwin B. Johnson Newsroom, this is Jennifer Cosgrove.

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1: WHAV LP Haverhill. Here's the latest WHAV news. I'm Wynn Damon. The number of Haverhill High School students who will receive college credits based on last spring's advanced placement course exams is up 68.6%. High School Associate Principal Victoria Liu recently gave the news to the Haverhill School Committee. She said the board currently offers 27 AP classes that grant students college credits if they score at least a 3 on the AP exam. More than 320 high school students took AP exams following their successful completion of an AP course this spring, a 54% increase over the 2022 school year. Liu said that two new AP classes are being offered in the upcoming school year, AP Research and AP Business and Personal Finance. Beginning next year, the AP Business class will be offered to ninth graders, the first AP course to be made available to the high school's youngest students. Chief of Teaching, Learning, and Leading, Michael Rossi, reported 1,543 students participated in summer programs ranging from Discovery Club and one-on-one tutoring to a four-day math acceleration program. Bethuen High School football recently lost a high school Super Bowl winning quarterback. Jason Danella, quarterback of the 1992 Bethuen High School Super Bowl team, recently passed away. A Methuen High School Hall of Fame inductee, he helped bring the Rangers its only Super Bowl in history in a win against Reading High School. His son Josh was senior captain of the team last fall. Methuen High Athletic Director Thomas Ryan listed football, girls swim and dive, girls and boys soccer, unified basketball, field hockey, and girls and boys cross country as sports being offered at Methuen High this fall. Ryan said that he has confidence in every sports program this fall, explaining that the field hockey team, despite being small, has a great chance of, quote, getting over the hump this year and making a deep playoff run. Ryan added that the field hockey team has some of the best athletes at the school. He also attributed the team's success to Coach Caitlin Conley, saying, quote, Coach Conley has been tremendous. We're so lucky to have been able to hire her last year. Pentucket Regional High School Athletic Director John Amico listed football, boys and girls soccer, golf, boys and girls cross country, field hockey, cheer, girls volleyball, and unified basketball as sports that the school's offering this fall. Amico gave WHAV an overview of what the school's focus has been in terms of preparing athletes for sports and life.
2: Continuing to be competitive across the board. I think we've been trying to put an emphasis, too, on really developing, you know, the student athlete as a whole. But, yeah, really just, you know, being competitive across the board and, you know, making sure these kids are playing the right way and, you know, being in school and getting their work done and all that. And then athletics, you know, is a privilege to that and comes second to school.
1: Whittier Regional Vocational Technical High School is offering football, boys and girls soccer, girls volleyball, golf, and cheerleading for sports this fall. Whittier Tech Athletic Director Kevin Bradley said usually all of the school's sports are competitive, but he listed football, boys soccer, and boys cross country as the sports that he expects to do well this fall. Bradley said that the school's athletic numbers are even bigger this year, noting that volleyball is at about 87 participants being signed up to play, with football having around 120. He added, quote, the numbers are really growing this year. It's a great problem to have. He said the football team, after participating in the last two Super Bowls, is going to have talent this year, but it's also a younger team made up mostly of sophomores and juniors. He added the team has great size and the players are great kids. As WHAV previously reported, Haverhill High School's fall sports seasons started Monday, August 24th. Sports offered this fall include cheerleading, cross country, field hockey, football, golf, rowing, soccer, girls swim and dive, unified basketball, and girls volleyball.
3: Business Bulletin.
1: And Brightbridge Credit Union plans a free shred day offering the public a safe and secure way to dispose of sensitive documents. The credit union said it recommends proper disposal of confidential documents containing personal information as an important step in helping protect against identity theft and fraud. It's also offering shredding services at 4 branches in the state. Locally, Brightbridge Credit Union is accepting documents Saturday, September 12th from 9 to noon at its Lawrence branch at 500 A Merrimack Street, and it's open to the public. Brightbridge Senior Vice President of Marketing and Communications, Matt Coggins, said, quote, Shred Days are our most popular community event because they provide a valuable service at no cost to our members and the community at large. Whether you're a longtime member or visiting one of the branches for the first time, we invite you to stop by, clean out those old files, and say hello. The credit union said that it will have staff on hand throughout the morning to welcome guests, answer questions, and share information about its community initiatives. In WHAV Sports, the Red Sox are in Baltimore tonight to start up a series with the Orioles. There's always more of the next newscast and at WHAV.net, where you can sign up for the Wavelength's local news e-newspaper. From the Edwin V. Johnson Newsroom, this is Wynn Damon.
0: AP News. I'm Ed Donahue. At the White House press briefing, Vice President J.D. Vance was asked about recent U.S. strikes on Iran.
3: Major combat operations are currently not ongoing, and they haven't been ongoing in a very long time. In fact, what we did just a couple of days ago is that we made it harder for the Iranians to shoot at commercial shipping, again, in order to ensure the flow of oil and gas into world energy markets.
0: Vance says the U.S. is not talking to Iran. The message to Iranians is simple.
3: It's been the same from the very beginning, is you've got to stop shooting at commercial shipping. They've got to stop. It's that simple. And to your point about negotiations, the president's been very clear. We're not talking to them. And we're not going to talk to them unless they stop shooting at commercial shipping.
0: Iran has fired at Kuwait as part of its retaliation for U.S. bombardment. Kuwait's Ministry of Defense reported air defenses intercepted missiles and drones. A source tells the AP an ICE officer is facing federal charges of lying to investigators in the shooting of a Venezuelan man in Minnesota. In Plymouth, Massachusetts, it's day 6 of jury deliberations in Lindsey Clancy's murder trial. Her 3 young children were killed. The jury has twice told Judge William Sullivan they cannot reach a unanimous verdict today.
4: Lastly, is there any other serious matter of concern bearing on your service as a juror in this case that would that anybody needs to bring to my attention? So with that, again, thank you as always for following those instructions.
0: Clancy's defense blames postpartum psychosis exacerbated by lousy medical care. Prosecutors say she intentionally planned the killings. An investigation by The Athletic concluded former NFL reporter Diana Rossini violated the company's standards because of her relationship with New England Patriots coach Mike Vrabel that led to her resignation in April. The report drew no conclusions about the nature of Rossini's relationship with Vrabel. Stocks are higher in late day trading. This is AP News. Uber and Wave have launched a robo-taxi service in London.
5: On the surface, these inconspicuous black cabs look just like any other taxi, but the eagle-eyed might spot the sensor arrays on top. Safraz Meridia, Uber's head of autonomous mobility, tells the AP Uber customers won't be able to specifically request a robo-taxi.
6: So if you as a rider are matched with a Wave vehicle, if there's one nearby that's available, then you can choose to take that ride. Or if you prefer a human-driven ride, like a normal Uber, then you can also decline that and then we'll match you with a human driver.
5: Meridia thinks the future's on Uber's side.
6: We think that there will be both more AVs but also more human drivers operating the market in the years to come. So that risk to whether other people can earn, you know, it's just too large of a market for that to be a realistic risk in the near term.
5: The company says passengers won't be prompted to tip at the end of a robo-taxi trip. I'm Charles de Ledesma.
0: I'm Ed Donahue, AP News.
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8: Good afternoon. Now your Wave weather forecast for Haverhill and the Merrimack Valley. Cloudy with showers, thunderstorms for Thursday afternoon. Walkland to around 80. Southwest winds 10 to 15 miles per hour. Partly cloudy tonight. Areas of fog falling to around 64. Winds become light and variable. Partly cloudy for Friday. The high around 82. Our weekend outlook, partly cloudy, cooler with spotty showers. Highs in the lower 70s Saturday and Sunday. I'm WHAV meteorologist James Covington. Your next wave weather in 30 minutes.
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2: 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In the Edwin B. Johnson Newsroom, this is Jennifer Cosgrove.

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4: Latest WHAV news, I'm Gwen Damon. A Haverhill food pantry and a local fisheries business are among 72 organizations statewide sharing in $7 million in state grants to help pay for equipment and facilities required to grow, store, and deliver food across Massachusetts. Somebody Cares New England at 358 Washington Street in Haverhill was awarded $46,100 to erect a climate-controlled storage building, while Sustainable Fisheries of 114 Colby Street in Haverhill received $17,700 to buy fishing equipment. Officials said that the money will support food banks and other organizations working to get food to residents experiencing hunger. Other awards will help Massachusetts farmers and fishers purchase equipment, expand production, and reach more customers. Lieutenant Governor Kim Driscoll said, quote, "Our local food system represents so much of what makes Massachusetts special, from our cranberry growers and fisheries to our dairy farms, maple producers, and fruit and vegetable growers. Investing in these producers strengthens local businesses, supports jobs, and keeps more of our food dollars here in Massachusetts." Somebody Cares New England describes itself as a nonprofit, Christ-based community caring organization committed to alleviating hunger, homelessness, and being an advocate for children, youth, and elderly. Sustainable Fisheries is listed as a commercial fishing business managed by Joseph Michael Letourneau, Sr. Grants are awarded through the Food Security Infrastructure Grant Program, administered by the Massachusetts Department of Agricultural Resources. Awards range from approximately $10,000 to $500,000 and may be used to pay for farm and fishing equipment, cold storage, commercial kitchens, food processing equipment, and delivery vehicles. Agriculture Commissioner Ashley Randall said, quote, "We're especially proud that 60% of this year's awardees are first-time grant recipients, representing a diverse cross-section of the food system and ensuring that these grants reach deeper into our communities to bolster food security while supporting local producers." The number of Haverhill High School students who will receive college credits based on last spring's advanced placement course exams is up 68.6%. High school associate principal Victoria Liu recently gave the news to the Haverhill School Committee. She said the board currently offers 27 AP classes that grant students college credits if they score at least a 3 on the AP exam. More than 320 high school students took AP exams following their successful completion of an AP course this spring, a 54% increase over the 2022 school year. Liu said that two new AP classes are being offered in the upcoming school year, AP Research and AP Business and Personal Finance. Beginning next year, the AP Business class will be offered to ninth graders, the first AP course to be made available to the high school's youngest students. Chief of Teaching, Learning, and Leading Michael Rossi reported 1,543 students participated in summer programs ranging from Discovery Club and one-on-one tutoring to a four-day math acceleration program. Democrat Selena Reyes of Lawrence knocked out incumbent State Representative Francisco Paulino in a landslide and is the only challenger from Tuesday's primary elections not facing competition this fall. Reyes, an at-large Lawrence City Councilor, managed to oust Paulino a week after he was arrested and indicted for alleged pandemic aid fraud. Paulino has since pleaded not guilty to all 11 counts brought against him. Reyes received 65.9% of the unofficial vote to win the 16th Essex seat, Well, Paulino gathered 31.1% of the vote. The district covers parts of Bethune and Lawrence. Reyes was first elected in 2019 to the Lawrence City Council and re-elected in 2023. And the Haverhill Cultural Council is accepting applications for the next grant cycle, now through Thursday, October 15th at midnight. The council, which awards the city's share of state arts funding, gave out $52,800 this past year. Projects ranged from several performances at the Haverhill Citizens Center and Haverhill Public Library to a bus station mural project and support for Team Haverhill's River Ruckus. Grants are awarded to individuals and nonprofit organizations planning projects that provide cultural enrichment to the city. Priority is given to new and unique ideas for public art and events. The Mass Cultural Council is holding a webinar for prospective applicants Thursday, September 10th at 6 p.m. Those interested in attending the webinar or applying for a grant are advised to visit massculturalcouncil.org. Those with questions may email Haverhill Cultural Council Chair John Hassan at haverhill.grants@gmail.com. In WHAV Sports, the Red Sox are in Baltimore tonight to start up a series with the Orioles. There's always more of the next newscast and at WHAV.net, where you can sign up for the Wavelength's local news e-newspaper. From the Edwin V. Johnson Newsroom, this is Wynn Damon.
0: I'm Ed Donahue with an AP News Minute. At a White House press briefing, Vice President J.D. Vance was asked, after a resumption of U.S. strikes, if the war with Iran will be over by the midterm elections in 2 months.
5: I wouldn't call it a war. Right now, there is no active shooting. I recognize there have been places where this has flared up. Major combat operations, again, major combat operations lasted for about 6 weeks.
0: When will it end?
5: You're asking me a question like, when will the Iranians stop shooting at ships? I think the reality is, I don't know the answer to that question. You would have to ask the Iranians. When will the Iranians shooting at ships stop having an effect on world energy markets?
0: Complicating things for the Trump administration is Iran's leadership has shown signs of division between moderates who are more open to diplomatic solutions and hardliners who want to press ahead with a more confrontational approach. More information at apnews.com. I'm Ed Donahue.
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6: Good afternoon. Now your Wave weather forecast for Haverhill and the Merrimack Valley. Cloudy with showers, thunderstorms for Thursday afternoon. We'll climb to around 80. Southwest winds 10 to 15 miles per hour. Partly cloudy tonight. Areas of fog falling to around 64. Winds become light and variable. Partly cloudy for Friday. The high around 82. Our weekend outlook, partly cloudy, cooler with spotty showers. Highs in the lower 70s Saturday and Sunday. I'm WHAV meteorologist James Covington. Your next Wave weather in 30 minutes.
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0: September 3rd. On this day in 1821, the Massachusetts General Hospital admitted its first patient, a 30-year-old sailor. More than a decade earlier, two Boston doctors had appealed to the city's wealthiest and most influential citizens to establish a general hospital. The War of 1812 delayed the dream, but on July 4th, 1818, the cornerstone was finally laid. The original building, designed by Boston's leading architect, Charles Bulfinch, is still in use. One of the world's leading centers of medical research and treatment has grown up around it. The original domed operating amphitheater, where anesthesia was first publicly demonstrated in 1846, is now a registered National Historic Landmark. MGH has achieved countless medical milestones, including the first successful reattachment of a human limb. For more about this and other Mass Moments, go online to massmoments.org. 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
2: Here's the latest WHAV news. I'm Wynn Damon. The number of Haverhill High School students who will receive college credits based on last spring's advanced placement course exams is up 68.6%. High School Associate Principal Victoria Liu recently gave the news to the Haverhill School Committee. She said the board currently offers 27 AP classes that grant students college credits if they score at least a 3 on the AP exam. More than 320 high school students took AP exams following their successful completion of an AP course this spring, a 54% increase over the 2022 school year. Liu said that two new AP classes are being offered in the upcoming school year, AP Research and AP Business and Personal Finance. Beginning next year, the AP Business class will be offered to ninth graders, the first AP course to be made available to the high school's youngest students. Chief of Teaching, Learning, and Leading, Michael Rossi, reported 1,543 students participated in summer programs ranging from Discovery Club and one-on-one tutoring to a four-day math acceleration program. Methuen High School football recently lost a high school Super Bowl winning quarterback. Jason Danella, quarterback of the 1992 Methuen High School Super Bowl team, recently passed away. Methuen High School Hall of Fame inductee. He helped bring the Rangers its only Super Bowl in history in a win against Reading High School. His son Josh was senior captain of the team last fall. Methuen High Athletic Director Thomas Ryan listed football, girls swim and dive, girls and boys soccer, unified basketball, field hockey, and girls and boys cross country as sports being offered at Methuen High this fall. Ryan said that he has confidence in every sports program this fall, explaining that the field hockey team, despite being small, has a great chance of, quote, getting over the hump this year and making a deep playoff run. Ryan added that the field hockey team has some of the best athletes at the school. He also attributed the team's success to Coach Caitlin Conley, saying, quote, Coach Conley has been tremendous. We're so lucky to have been able to hire her last year. Pentucket Regional High School Athletic Director John Amico listed football, boys and girls soccer, golf, boys and girls cross country, field hockey, cheer, girls volleyball, and unified basketball as sports that the school's offering this fall. Amico gave WHAV an overview of what the school's focus has been in terms of preparing athletes for sports and life.
3: Continuing to be competitive across the board. I think we've been trying to put an emphasis, too, on really developing, you know, the student athlete as a whole. But, yeah, really just, you know, being competitive across the board and, you know, making sure these kids are playing the right way and, you know, being in school and getting their work done and all that. And then athletics, you know, is a privilege to that and comes second to school.
2: Whittier Regional Vocational Technical High School is offering football, boys and girls soccer, girls volleyball, golf, and cheerleading for sports this fall. Whittier Tech Athletic Director Kevin Bradley said usually all of the school's sports are competitive, but he listed football, boys soccer, and boys cross country as the sports that he expects to do well this fall. Bradley said that the school's athletic numbers are even bigger this year, noting that volleyball is at about 87 participants being signed up to play, with football having around 120. He added, quote, the numbers are really growing this year. It's a great problem to have. He said the football team, after participating in the last two Super Bowls, is going to have talent this year, but it's also a younger team made up mostly of sophomores and juniors. He added the team has great size and the players are great kids. As WHAV previously reported, Haverhill High School's fall sports seasons started Monday, August 24th. Sports offered this fall include cheerleading, cross country, field hockey, football, golf, rowing, soccer, girls swim and dive, unified basketball, and girls volleyball.
4: Business Bulletin.
2: And Brightbridge Credit Union plans a free shred day offering the public a safe and secure way to dispose of sensitive documents. The credit union said it recommends proper disposal of confidential documents containing personal information as an important step in helping protect against identity theft and fraud. It's also offering shredding services at 4 branches in the state. Locally, Brightbridge Credit Union is accepting documents Saturday, September 12th from 9 to noon at its Lawrence branch at 500A Merrimack Street, and it's open to the public. Brightbridge Senior Vice President of Marketing and Communications, Matt Coggins, said, quote, Shred Days are our most popular community event because they provide a valuable service at no cost to our members and the community at large. Whether you're a longtime member or visiting one of the branches for the first time, we invite you to stop by, clean out those old files, and say hello. The credit union said that it will have staff on hand throughout the morning to welcome guests, answer questions, and share information about its community initiatives. In WHAV Sports, the Red Sox are in Baltimore tonight to start up a series with the Orioles. There's always more of the next newscast and at WHAV.net, where you can sign up for the Wavelength's local news e-newspaper. From the Edwin V. Johnson Newsroom, this is Wynn Damon.
0: AP News. I'm Ed Donahue. There is a growing risk of a mistrial in Massachusetts in the murder trial of Lindsay Clancy. She's accused of killing her two young children. This is the sixth day of deliberations. Judge William Sullivan spoke to the jury about reasonable doubt.
4: The evidence must convince you of the defendant's guilt to a reasonable and moral certainty, a certainty that convinces your understanding and satisfies your reason and judgment as jurors who are sworn to act conscientiously on the evidence. This is what we mean by proof beyond a reasonable doubt.
0: The defense wants one juror removed. They say Clancy was driven by postpartum psychosis. Prosecutors argue she was aware of what she was doing. At a White House press briefing, Vice President J.D. Vance was asked, after a resumption of U.S. strikes, if the war with Iran will be over by the midterm elections in 2 months.
5: I wouldn't call it a war. Right now, there is no active shooting. I recognize there have been places where this has flared up. Major combat operations lasted for about 6 weeks.
0: When will it end?
5: You're asking me a question like, when will the Iranians stop shooting at ships? I think the reality is, I don't know the answer to that question. You would have to ask the Iranians. When will the Iranians shooting at ships stop having an effect on world energy markets?
0: President Trump also insists the U.S. has control over the Strait of Hormuz, where 1/5 of the world's oil transited before the war began. Authorities say the man who carried out a deadly Minneapolis apartment shooting was investigated for showing a handgun in June, but not charged. The Trump administration has announced it is planning to start excavation work on a memorial arch in Washington over the next 2 weeks. Critics say the project would disrupt historic sight lines in the nation's capital. Tech stocks are leading markets higher at the closing bell. More information at apnews.com. This is AP News. A plan by the Environmental Protection Agency would keep people in the dark about data centers being built near them. Here's the AP's Donna Warder.
6: Many Americans have been saying no to AI data centers in their communities, and a plan by the Environmental Protection Agency could keep residents from speaking out in a timely manner because it would no longer require states to notify the public and seek comment before issuing air pollution permits. Commerce Secretary Howard Lutnick is trying to sell AI data centers to the public, saying they bring prosperity to the community.
7: You know, these data centers, they're just getting a bad rap because our adversaries are trying to slow us down.
6: Communities are concerned about higher electric bills, data centers' excessive use of water, noise, and pollution they can cause. I'm Donna Warder.
0: Naomi Osaka recovered after a mid-match lapse to advance to the third round at the U.S. Open in New York. I'm Ed Donahue, AP News.
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9: Good afternoon. Now your wave weather forecast for Haverhill and the Merrimack Valley. Cloudy with showers, thunderstorms for Thursday afternoon. Locally to around 80. Southwest winds 10 to 15 miles per hour. Partly cloudy tonight. Areas of fog falling to around 64. Winds become light and variable. Partly cloudy for Friday. The high around 82. Our weekend outlook, partly cloudy, cooler with spotty showers. Highs in the lower 70s Saturday and Sunday. I'm WHAV meteorologist James Covington. Your next wave weather in 30 minutes.
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5: This is a WHAV News Special Report. I'm Tim Coco reporting. A Haverhill man, Anthony Gonzalez, is in critical condition at Boston Medical Center with multiple stab wounds following an altercation last night with his former girlfriend's new boyfriend. His alleged assailant, 28-year-old Jorge Luis Gonzalez, said to be of no relation, of 119 High Street, Haverhill, was arraigned in Haverhill District Court today following his arrest on charges of assault and battery with a dangerous weapon. Jorge Gonzalez allegedly confessed to stabbing Anthony Gonzalez when he was being booked at the Haverhill Police Station, according to a police report. He is being held in the Essex County House of Correction in Middleton without bail. Judge Cesar Aquila entered a plea of not guilty. There's more at WHAV.net. A complete report will be heard during tomorrow's WHAV newscast. For the rest of today's news, here is Wynn Damon.
6: A Haverhill food pantry and a local fisheries business are among 72 organizations statewide sharing in $7 million in state grants to help pay for equipment and facilities required to grow, store, and deliver food across Massachusetts. Somebody Cares New England at 358 Washington Street in Haverhill was awarded $46,100 to erect a climate-controlled storage building, while Sustainable Fisheries of 114 Colby Street in Haverhill received $17,700 to buy fishing equipment. Officials said that the money will support food banks and other organizations working to get food to residents experiencing hunger. Other awards will help Massachusetts farmers and fishers purchase equipment, expand production, and reach more customers. Lieutenant Governor Kim Driscoll said, quote, "Our local food system represents so much of what makes Massachusetts special, from our cranberry growers and fisheries to our dairy farms, maple producers, and fruit and vegetable growers. Investing in these producers strengthens local businesses, supports jobs, and keeps more of our food dollars here in Massachusetts." Somebody Cares New England describes itself as a nonprofit, Christ-based community caring organization committed to alleviating hunger, homelessness, and to being an advocate for children, youth, and elderly. Sustainable Fisheries is listed as a commercial fishing business managed by Joseph Michael Letourneau, Sr. Grants are awarded through the Food Security Infrastructure Grant Program, administered by the Massachusetts Department of Agricultural Resources. Awards range from approximately $10,000 to $500,000 and may be used to pay for farm and fishing equipment, cold storage, commercial kitchens, food processing equipment, and delivery vehicles. Agriculture Commissioner Ashley Randall said, quote, "We're especially proud that 60% of this year's awardees are first-time grant recipients, representing a diverse cross-section of the food system and ensuring that these grants reach deeper into our communities to bolster food security while supporting local producers." The number of Haverhill High School students who will receive college credits based on last spring's advanced placement course exams is up 68.6%. High school associate principal Victoria Liu recently gave the news to the Haverhill School Committee. She said the board currently offers 27 AP classes that grant students college credits if they score at least a 3 on the AP exam. More than 320 high school students took AP exams following their successful completion of an AP course this spring, a 54% increase over the 2022 school year. Liu said that two new AP classes are being offered in the upcoming school year, AP Research and AP Business and Personal Finance. Beginning next year, the AP Business class will be offered to ninth graders, the first AP course to be made available to the high school's youngest students. Chief of Teaching, Learning, and Leading, Michael Rossi, reported 1,543 students participated in summer programs ranging from Discovery Club and one-on-one tutoring to a four-day math acceleration program. Democrat Selena Reyes of Lawrence knocked out incumbent State Representative Francisco Paulino in a landslide and is the only challenger from Tuesday's primary elections not facing competition this fall. Reyes, an at-large Lawrence City Councilor, managed to oust Paulino a week after he was arrested and indicted for alleged pandemic aid fraud. Paulino has since pleaded not guilty to all 11 counts brought against him. Reyes received 65.9% of the unofficial vote to win the 16th Essex seat, while Paulino gathered 31.1% of the vote. The district covers parts of Bethune and Lawrence. Reyes was first elected in 2019 to the Lawrence City Council and re-elected in 2023. In WHAV Sports, the Red Sox are in Baltimore tonight to start a series with the Orioles. There's always more of the next newscast and at WHAV.net, where you can sign up for the Wavelength's local news e-newspaper. From the Edwin V. Johnson Newsroom, this is Wynn Damon.
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8: I'm Ed Donahue with an AP News Minute. Stocks finished higher, the Dow up 624 points. Fox News Media says Maria Bartiromo is no longer with the company. No reason was given why. Bartiromo hosted Mornings with Maria on Fox Business Network. Her last episode aired this morning. At a White House press briefing, Vice President J.D. Vance was asked if Bartiromo will be the next White House press secretary.
9: I just saw the news literally as I walked out before. I love Maria. I think she's an amazing person, amazing talent. I don't get involved in the personal drama of media stations. In fact, I'd like to invite Peter Ducey to come up here and answer a question about what happened to Maria. But I think whatever she does, look, she's going to do great, and I wish her all the best. She's a very, very dear friend.
8: Last year, a lawsuit against Fox News by voting technology company Smartmatic alleged Bartiromo spread false rumors about claims of election fraud on the air. She strongly denied it. I'm Ed Donahue.
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11: Good afternoon. Now your wave weather forecast for Haverhill and the Merrimack Valley. Cloudy with showers, thunderstorms for Thursday afternoon. We'll climb to around 80. Southwest winds 10 to 15 miles per hour. Partly cloudy tonight. Areas of fog falling to around 64. Winds become light and variable. Partly cloudy for Friday. The high around 82. Our weekend outlook, partly cloudy, cooler with spotty showers, highs in the lower 70s, Saturday and Sunday. I'm WHAV meteorologist James Covington. Your next wave weather in 30 minutes.
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5: 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Recently, I spoke with Sandy Graham from the Haverhill Firefighting Museum about the upcoming Chili Fest, October 24th.
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5: 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And around 8:45, I'll be talking with State Representative Andy Vargas. 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
3: This is a WHAV News Special Report. I'm Tim Coco reporting. A Haverhill man, Anthony Gonzalez, is in critical condition at Boston Medical Center with multiple stab wounds following an altercation last night with his former girlfriend's new boyfriend. His alleged assailant, 28-year-old Jorge Luis Gonzalez, said to be of no relation, of 119 High Street, Haverhill, was arraigned in Haverhill District Court today following his arrest on charges of assault and battery with a dangerous weapon. Jorge Gonzalez allegedly confessed to stabbing Anthony Gonzalez when he was being booked at the Haverhill Police Station, according to a police report. He is being held in the Essex County House of Correction in Middleton without bail. Judge Cesar Aquila entered a plea of not guilty. There's more at WHAV.net. A complete report will be heard during tomorrow's WHAV newscast. For the rest of today's news, here is Wynn Damon.
4: The number of Haverhill High School students who will receive college credits based on last spring's advanced placement course exams is up 68.6%. High school associate principal Victoria Liu recently gave the news to the Haverhill School Committee. She said the board currently offers 27 AP classes that grant students college credits if they score at least a 3 on the AP exam. More than 320 high school students took AP exams following their successful completion of an AP course this spring, a 54% increase over the 2022 school year. Liu said that two new AP classes are being offered in the upcoming school year, AP Research and AP Business and Personal Finance. Beginning next year, the AP Business class will be offered to ninth graders, the first AP course to be made available to the high school's youngest students. Chief of Teaching, Learning, and Leading, Michael Rossi, reported 1,543 students participated in summer programs ranging from Discovery Club and one-on-one tutoring to a four-day math acceleration program. Methuen High School football recently lost a high school Super Bowl winning quarterback, Jason Danella, quarterback of the 1992 Methuen High School Super Bowl team, recently passed away. A Methuen High School Hall of Fame inductee, he helped bring the Rangers its only Super Bowl in history in a win against Reading High School. His son, Josh, was senior captain of the team last fall. Methuen High Athletic Director Thomas Ryan listed football, girls swim and dive, girls and boys soccer, unified basketball, field hockey, and girls and boys cross country as sports being offered at Methuen High this fall. Ryan said that he has confidence in every sports program this fall, explaining that the field hockey team, despite being small, has a great chance of, quote, getting over the hump this year and making a deep playoff run. Ryan added that the field hockey team has some of the best athletes at the school. He also attributed the team's success to Coach Caitlin Conley, saying, quote, Coach Conley has been tremendous. We're so lucky to have been able to hire her last year. Pentucket Regional High School Athletic Director John Amico listed football, boys and girls soccer, golf, boys and girls cross country, field hockey, cheer, girls volleyball, and unified basketball as sports that the school's offering this fall. Amico gave WHAV an overview of what the school's focus has been in terms of preparing athletes for sports and life.
5: Continuing to be competitive across the board. I think we've been trying to put an emphasis, too, on really developing, you know, the student athlete as a whole. But yeah, really just, you know, being competitive across the board and, you know, making sure these kids are playing the right way and, you know, being in school and getting their work done and all that. And then athletics, you know, is a privilege to that and comes second to school.
4: Whittier Regional Vocational Technical High School is offering football, boys and girls soccer, girls volleyball, golf, and cheerleading for sports this fall. Whittier Tech Athletic Director Kevin Bradley said usually all of the school's sports are competitive, but he listed football, boys soccer, and boys cross country as the sports that he expects to do well this fall. Bradley said that the school's athletic numbers are even bigger this year, noting the volleyball is at about 87 participants being signed up to play, with football having around 120. He added, quote, "The numbers are really growing this year. It's a great problem to have." He said the football team, after participating in the last two Super Bowls, is going to have talent this year, but it's also a younger team made up mostly of sophomores and juniors. He added the team has great size and the players are great kids. As WHAV previously reported, Haverhill High School's fall sports seasons started Monday, August 24th. Sports offered this fall include cheerleading, cross country, field hockey, football, golf, rowing, soccer, girls swim and dive, unified basketball, and girls volleyball. In WHAV sports, the Red Sox are in Baltimore tonight to start a series with the Orioles. There's always more of the next newscast and at WHAV.net, where you can sign up for the Wavelength's local news e-newspaper. From the Edwin V. Johnson Newsroom, this is Wynn Damon.
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7: AP News, I'm Ben Thomas. Federal prosecutors are charging an ICE officer with lying to investigators about the shooting of a Venezuelan man during the immigration crackdown in Minneapolis earlier this year. Saka Magani has details.
8: An AP source says federal prosecutors say Christian Castro lied about events leading up to his shooting of Julio Cesar Sosa Solis in January. Federal authorities initially accused Sosa Solis and another man of beating an officer during the confrontation, but dropped charges after video evidence showed the officers may have lied. The charges against Castro come after he was released from a Texas jail last week. Governor Greg Abbott had refused to immediately sign an extradition warrant to hand Castro over to Minnesota authorities, who have separately charged Castro with assault and false reporting of a crime. Sagar Magani, Washington.
7: The Trump administration's again asking the Supreme Court to allow it to move ahead with restrictions on mail ballots before November's midterm elections. The appeal comes after a federal judge in Boston handed down a new court decision blocking President Trump's executive order. The justices have previously allowed the president's plan to move ahead, but haven't decided whether it's legal. In Massachusetts, the judge in the Lindsey Clancy trial has sent the deadlocked jury home for the night. It comes after the foreperson said one juror would not follow the court's instructions on reasonable doubt. Iran again fired at Kuwait as part of its retaliation for U.S. strikes earlier this week. At the White House, Vice President J.D. Vance described the situation this way.
9: I wouldn't call it a war. Right now, there is no active shooting. I recognize there have been places where this has flared up. Major combat operations, again, major combat operations lasted for about 6 weeks.
7: In a tech-led rally for stocks, the S&P gained 1.1%, the Dow 1.2%, and the NASDAQ 1.4%. This is AP News. A fierce advocate for feminist causes has died.
10: A post on her social media page says Gloria Steinem died Wednesday at her home in New York City at the age of 92. She was a celebrated author and activist and became a potent voice of the women's movement. In 1971, Steinem talked about equality of the sexes.
11: Sex and race, because they are easy, visible differences, have been the primary ways of organizing human beings into superior and inferior groups, and into the cheap labor on which this system still depends.
10: Steinem began her career as a journalist and credits a meeting she covered in 1969, where women spoke boldly about abortion rights, as changing her career path. In 1972, she co-founded Ms. Magazine. In 2013, she was awarded the Presidential Medal of Freedom by President Barack Obama. I'm Mike Hempen.
7: There's more news at APnews.com. I'm Ben Thomas. 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
13: Good afternoon. Now your wave weather forecast for Haverhill and the Merrimack Valley. Cloudy with showers, thunderstorms for a Thursday afternoon. We'll climb to around 80. Southwest winds 10 to 15 miles per hour. Partly cloudy tonight. Areas of fog falling to around 64. Winds become light and variable. Partly cloudy for Friday. The high around 82. Our weekend outlook, partly cloudy, cooler with spotty showers, highs in the lower 70s, Saturday and Sunday. I'm WHAV meteorologist James Covington. Your next wave weather in 30 minutes.
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8: This is a WHAV News Special Report. I'm Tim Coco reporting. A Haverhill man, Anthony Gonzalez, is in critical condition at Boston Medical Center with multiple stab wounds following an altercation last night with his former girlfriend's new boyfriend. His alleged assailant, 28-year-old Jorge Luis Gonzalez, said to be of no relation, of 119 High Street, Haverhill, was arraigned in Haverhill District Court today following his arrest on charges of assault and battery with a dangerous weapon. Jorge Gonzalez allegedly confessed to stabbing Anthony Gonzalez when he was being booked at the Haverhill Police Station, according to a police report. He is being held in the Essex County House of Correction in Middleton without bail. Judge Cesar Aquila entered a plea of not guilty. There's more at WHAV.net. A complete report will be heard during tomorrow's WHAV newscast. For the rest of today's news, here is Wynn Damon.
9: A Haverhill food pantry and a local fisheries business are among 72 organizations statewide sharing in $7 million in state grants to help pay for equipment and facilities required to grow, store, and deliver food across Massachusetts. Somebody Cares New England at 358 Washington Street in Haverhill was awarded $46,100 to erect a climate-controlled storage building, while Sustainable Fisheries at 114 Colby Street in Haverhill received $17,700 to buy fishing equipment. Officials said that the money will support food banks and other organizations working to get food to residents experiencing hunger. Other awards will help Massachusetts farmers and fishers purchase equipment, expand production, and reach more customers. Lieutenant Governor Kim Driscoll said, quote, "Our local food system represents so much of what makes Massachusetts special, from our cranberry growers and fisheries to our dairy farms, maple producers, and fruit and vegetable growers. Investing in these producers strengthens local businesses, supports jobs, and keeps more of our food dollars here in Massachusetts." Somebody Cares New England describes itself as a nonprofit, Christ-based community caring organization committed to alleviating hunger, homelessness, and being an advocate for children, youth, and elderly. Sustainable Fisheries is listed as a commercial fishing business managed by Joseph Michael Letourneau, Sr. Grants are awarded through the Food Security Infrastructure Grant Program, administered by the Massachusetts Department of Agricultural Resources. Awards range from approximately $10,000 to $500,000 and may be used to pay for farm and fishing equipment, cold storage, commercial kitchens, food processing equipment, and delivery vehicles. Agriculture Commissioner Ashley Randall said, quote, "We're especially proud that 60% of this year's awardees are first-time grant recipients, representing a diverse cross-section of the food system and ensuring that these grants reach deeper into our communities to bolster food security while supporting local producers." The number of Haverhill High School students who will receive college credits based on last spring's advanced placement course exams is up 68.6%. High school associate principal Victoria Liu recently gave the news to the Haverhill School Committee. She said the board currently offers 27 AP classes that grant students college credits if they score at least a 3 on the AP exam. More than 320 high school students took AP exams following their successful completion of an AP course this spring, a 54% increase over the 2022 school year. Liu said that two new AP classes are being offered in the upcoming school year, AP Research and AP Business and Personal Finance. Beginning next year, the AP Business class will be offered to ninth graders, the first AP course to be made available to the high school's youngest students. Chief of Teaching, Learning, and Leading, Michael Rossi, reported 1,543 students participated in summer programs ranging from Discovery Club and one-on-one tutoring to a four-day math acceleration program. Democrat Selena Reyes of Lawrence knocked out incumbent State Representative Francisco Paulino in a landslide and is the only challenger from Tuesday's primary elections not facing competition this fall. Reyes, an at-large Lawrence City Councilor, managed to oust Paulino a week after he was arrested and indicted for alleged pandemic aid fraud. Paulino has since pleaded not guilty to all 11 counts brought against him. Reyes received 65.9% of the unofficial vote to win the 16th Essex seat, while Paulino gathered 31.1% of the vote. The district covers parts of Bethune and Lawrence. Reyes was first elected in 2019 to the Lawrence City Council and re-elected in 2023. In WHAV sports, the Red Sox are in Baltimore tonight to start up a series with the Orioles. There's always more of the next newscast and at WHAV.net, where you can sign up for the Wavelength's local news e-newspaper. From the Edwin V. Johnson Newsroom, this is Wynn Damon.
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11: I'm Ben Thomas with an AP News Minute. Pump prices are back on the rise this week after renewed strikes in the Iran war. AAA says they jumped another 2 cents in the past day, a gallon of regular grade gasoline averaging above $4.14. At the White House, Vice President J.D. Vance says the U.S. is escorting oil tankers out of the Strait of Hormuz, protecting them from Iranian fire. He claimed 15 million barrels got out yesterday. Asked if that might bring down gas prices before the midterm elections.
12: When will the Iranians stop shooting at ships? I think the reality is, I don't know the answer to that question. You would have to ask the Iranians.
11: Oil prices held relatively steady today. Brent crude again settling above $95 per barrel. On Wall Street, tech shares led a rally for stocks. The S&P gained 1.1%, the Dow 1.2%, the Nasdaq 1.4%. Jobless claims were up last week, but remained at historically low levels. And mortgage rates rose again, a 30-year averaging 6.71%. I'm Ben Thomas.
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14: Good afternoon. Now your Wave Weather forecast for Haverhill and the Merrimack Valley. Cloudy with showers, thunderstorms for a Thursday afternoon. We'll climb to around 80. Southwest winds 10 to 15 miles per hour. Partly cloudy tonight. Areas of fog falling to around 64. Winds become light and variable. Partly cloudy for Friday. The high around 82. Our weekend outlook, partly cloudy, cooler with spotty showers. Highs in the lower 70s Saturday and Sunday. I'm WHAV meteorologist James Covington. Your next Wave Weather in 30 minutes.
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0: You're listening to Fats Waller with Black Mariah from 1940, and you're on the Soundbeat. The first moving picture machine in history, the kinetoscope, was developed by William Kennedy Dixon while under the employ of Thomas Edison. One of the biggest problems with early films was the need for and unavailability of light. So when Edison built the Black Mariah Studio in 1893, he had it completely covered in tar paper. Not only that, but the ceiling had a retractable window. And because it was Edison, the whole building was constructed on a turntable that could pivot said retractable ceiling towards the best angle of light. The first copyrighted film was not a comedy or a thriller, but a bodily function. It was entitled Kinetoscopic Record of a Sneeze, and known commonly as Fred Ott's Sneeze. Ott was another Edison employee, and his sneeze was arguably the most famous in film history. Until Woody Allen's. For more on the film industry's early days, go to soundbeat.org. Soundbeat is produced at the Belfer Audio Archive, Syracuse University Library. I'm Brett Barry.
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2: This is a WHAV News Special Report. I'm Tim Coco reporting. A Haverhill man, Anthony Gonzalez, is in critical condition at Boston Medical Center with multiple stab wounds following an altercation last night with his former girlfriend's new boyfriend. His alleged assailant, 28-year-old Jorge Luis Gonzalez, said to be of no relation, of 119 High Street, Haverhill, was arraigned in Haverhill District Court today following his arrest on charges of assault and battery with a dangerous weapon. Jorge Gonzalez allegedly confessed to stabbing Anthony Gonzalez when he was being booked at the Haverhill Police Station, according to a police report. He is being held in the Essex County House of Correction in Middleton without bail. Judge Cesar Aquila entered a plea of not guilty. There's more at WHAV.net. A complete report will be heard during tomorrow's WHAV newscast. For the rest of today's news, here is Wynn Damon.
3: The number of Haverhill High School students who will receive college credits based on last spring's advanced placement course exams is up 68.6%. High School Associate Principal Victoria Liu recently gave the news to the Haverhill School Committee. She said the board currently offers 27 AP classes that grant students college credits if they score at least a 3 on the AP exam. More than 320 high school students took AP exams following their successful completion of an AP course this spring, a 54% increase over the 2022 school year. Liu said the two new AP classes are being offered in the upcoming school year, AP Research and AP Business and Personal Finance. Beginning next year, the AP Business class will be offered to ninth graders, the first AP course to be made available to the high school's youngest students. Chief of Teaching, Learning, and Leading, Michael Rossi, reported 1,543 students participated in summer programs ranging from Discovery Club and one-on-one tutoring to a four-day math acceleration program. Bethune High School football recently lost a high school Super Bowl winning quarterback. Jason Danella, quarterback of the 1992 Bethune High School Super Bowl team, recently passed away. A Methuen High School Hall of Fame inductee, he helped bring the Rangers its only Super Bowl in history in a win against Reading High School. His son Josh was senior captain of the team last fall. Methuen High Athletic Director Thomas Ryan listed football, girls swim and dive, girls and boys soccer, unified basketball, field hockey, and girls and boys cross country as sports being offered at Methuen High this fall. Ryan said that he has confidence in every sports program this fall, explaining that the field hockey team, despite being small, has a great chance of, quote, getting over the hump this year and making a deep playoff run. Ryan added that the field hockey team has some of the best athletes at the school. He also attributed the team's success to Coach Caitlin Conley, saying, quote, Coach Conley has been tremendous. We're so lucky to have been able to hire her last year. Pentucket Regional High School Athletic Director John Amico listed football, boys and girls soccer, golf, boys and girls cross country, field hockey, cheer, girls volleyball, and unified basketball as sports that the school's offering this fall. Amico gave WHAV an overview of what the school's focus has been in terms of preparing athletes for sports and life.
4: Continuing to be competitive across the board. I think we've been trying to put an emphasis, too, on really developing, you know, the student athlete as a whole. But, yeah, really just, you know, being competitive across the board and, you know, making sure these kids are playing the right way and, you know, being in school and getting their work done and all that. And then athletics, you know, is a privilege to that and comes second to school.
3: Whittier Regional Vocational Technical High School is offering football, boys and girls soccer, girls volleyball, golf, and cheerleading for sports this fall. Whittier Tech Athletic Director Kevin Bradley said usually all of the school's sports are competitive, but he listed football, boys soccer, and boys cross country as the sports that he expects to do well this fall. Bradley said that the school's athletic numbers are even bigger this year. Noting the volleyball is at about 87 participants being signed up to play, with football having around 120. He added, quote, "The numbers are really growing this year. It's a great problem to have." He said the football team, after participating in the last two Super Bowls, is going to have talent this year, but it's also a younger team made up mostly of sophomores and juniors. He added the team has great size and the players are great kids. As WHAV previously reported, Haverhill High School's fall sports seasons started Monday, August 24th. Sports offered this fall include cheerleading, cross country, field hockey, football, golf, rowing, soccer, girls swim and dive, unified basketball, and girls volleyball. In WHAV sports, the Red Sox are in Baltimore tonight to start a series with the Orioles. There's always more of the next newscast and at WHAV.net, where you can sign up for the Wavelength's local news e-newspaper. From the Edwin V. Johnson Newsroom, this is Wynn Damon.
0: AP News, I'm Ben Thomas. In Massachusetts, the jury foreperson in the Lindsey Clancy trial has told the court one juror would not follow instructions on reasonable doubt, prompting this from Judge William Sullivan.
5: The evidence must convince you of the defendant's guilt to a reasonable and moral certainty, a certainty that convinces your understanding and satisfies your reason and judgment as jurors who are sworn to act conscientiously on the evidence. This is what we mean by proof beyond a reasonable doubt. All right. And with that, I'm going to ask you to resume your deliberations.
0: Defense attorney Kevin Reddington.
6: My motion is to remove this juror that refuses to listen to your instruction on reasonable doubt.
0: The judge has since sent the jury home for the night. They're deciding whether Clancy should be held criminally responsible for killing her three young children. In the Iran war, sirens sounded in Kuwait early today as air defenses intercepted missiles and drones in what it called blatant Iranian aggression. Sagar Meghani has the vice president's latest assessment.
7: So what exactly is happening in Iran? Vice President J.D. Vance is not using the same term as most people.
8: I wouldn't call it a war.
7: In the White House briefing room.
8: Right now, there is no active shooting. I recognize there have been places where this is flared up.
7: U.S. and Iranian forces did trade fire this week. Vance argues the strikes were a necessary response to Tehran targeting commercial ships in the Strait of Hormuz. His careful parsing of the six-month conflict reflects a balancing act for the administration as the midterm elections approach. When might the conflict end?
8: You're asking me a question like, when will the Iranians stop shooting at ships? I think the reality is, I don't know the answer to that question. You would have to ask the Iranians.
7: Sagar Meghani, Washington.
0: In Gloria Steinem's died at 92, a defining symbol of the women's movement and fierce advocate for equality. This is AP News. Seth Sertel has the AP Markets Report.
9: Stocks rose on Wall Street as bond yields fell back some more, taking some pressure off the stock market. The S&P 500 rose 1.1%. The Dow climbed 1.2%. The Nasdaq Composite rose 1.4%. NVIDIA climbed 1.8%. The giant chip company said it would buy the artificial intelligence platform Hugging Face for $13 billion. Oil prices barely budged after rising sharply earlier in the week. Treasury yields fell in the bond market. The yield on the 10-year Treasury pulled back to 4.77%. Lower yields make it cheaper to borrow money by lowering rates on mortgages and other kinds of loans. Seth Sutel, New York.
0: But Alex Vega reports mortgage rates are up this week.
10: Mortgage buyer Freddie Mac says the average rate on a 30-year mortgage rose to 6.71%, the highest it's been in more than a year.
0: More news at apnews.com. I'm Ben Thomas. 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
12: Good evening. Now your wave weather forecast for Haverhill and the Merrimack Valley. Partly cloudy, scattered showers, areas of fog tonight, low around 63, northwest winds 5 to 10 miles per hour. Partly cloudy skies, breezy for over Friday, the high around 81, northwest winds 10 to 20. Mostly clear, cool Friday night, low around 59. Our holiday weekend outlook, partly cloudy with scattered showers, ice in the lower 70s Saturday. Partly cloudy, isolated showers, ice in the low to mid 70s Sunday and Labor Day. I'm WHAV meteorologist James Covington. Your next wave weather in 30 minutes.
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4: I'm Ben Thomas with an AP News Minute. Israel holds parliamentary elections next month, and Joe Fetterman reports Prime Minister Benjamin Netanyahu's main concern is less his political rivals than his allies.
5: A host of small parties that support Netanyahu have announced their intentions to run in the October 27th election. But instead of strengthening the Israeli leader, they risk weakening his chances of re-election. That's because Israelis vote for political parties, not individual candidates. By competing for the same voters, these small parties could fragment Netanyahu's base. In fact, some of them may not even win enough votes to enter parliament. In such a case, all of their votes would be lost. That would rob Netanyahu of much-needed support in what's expected to be a close race. For this reason, Netanyahu has been issuing frantic appeals for these parties to unite into larger lists. These parties have until next Tuesday to unite, drop out, or continue on their own.
4: The AP's Joe Fetterman in Jerusalem, and I'm Ben Thomas.
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6: Good evening. Now your wave weather forecast for Haverhill and the Merrimack Valley. Partly cloudy, scattered showers, areas of fog tonight, low around 63, northwest winds 5 to 10 miles per hour. Partly cloudy skies, breezy for over Friday, the high around 81, northwest winds 10 to 20. Mostly clear, cool Friday night, low around 59. Our holiday weekend outlook, partly cloudy with scattered showers, ice in the lower 70s Saturday. Partly cloudy, isolated showers, ice in the low to mid 70s Sunday and Labor Day. I'm WHAV meteorologist James Cuffington. Your next wave weather in 30 minutes.
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0: It's new life for an SUV that came very close to disappearing. This is Jeff Gilbert with the Car Chronicles. It wasn't that long ago that the Dodge Durango was going to be discontinued in favor of an electric crossover. The world has changed since then, and Dodge brand CEO Matt McAleer says Durango is now a great fit.
1: Durango is the only three-row muscle SUV. It's the only vehicle in the segment with a standard V8 and with a V8 period in that segment.
0: McAleer says they're trying lots of different concepts and color combinations for future versions of the Durango, but the current iteration is having its own sales renaissance.
1: It is absolutely on a tear. We had our best year in 20 years last year, and we're on pace to beat that. And we're continuing to find ways to go further.
0: And for those who want the most power, the Durango still has a performance-oriented SRT version. With the Car Chronicles, I'm Jeff Gilbert.
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2: AP News, I'm Ben Thomas. The Trump administration is again asking the Supreme Court to let it move ahead with restrictions on mail ballots before the midterm elections, as legal wrangling over the president's executive order continues in lower courts. The appeal comes after a federal judge in Boston blocked that order. Meanwhile, the Missouri Supreme Court has blocked a new U.S. House map backed by President Trump from being used in the November election. Outside a court in Plymouth, Massachusetts.
3: There will be an inquiry by the judge tomorrow at 9 o'clock. I don't know what his question is going to be yet. We'll have an argument about it.
4: No worries.
3: I don't think it'll be at the sidebar. I think it'll be an open court.
2: Lindsey Clancy's defense attorney, Kevin Reddington, after the judge sent the deadlocked jury home for the night. The foreperson sent the judge a note saying a single juror would not follow the court's instructions about reasonable doubt. They're deciding whether Clancy should be held criminally responsible for killing her three young children. Annette Donahue reports.
5: Her social media page says Gloria Steinem, a potent voice of feminism and co-founder of Ms. Magazine, died at her home in New York. She was 92. People stopped near Steinem's home. Some left flowers. Carolyn Robertson described her as
6: a groundbreaking feminist and inspiration to women of all ages.
5: Annie Dean was in tears.
7: We all felt very inspired by Gloria's choice to spend her life standing up for women.
5: On the House floor, California Democrat Latifah Simon says Gloria Steinem led the fight for a more just future for women and girls.
8: When I was 19 years old, working with young women surviving the underground street economy, Gloria directly supported that work and stood with us. She is one of the reasons that I am in this chamber today. Her family asked that we light a candle. I will. We must continue to keep her fight and that light moving.
5: Gloria Steinem had recently completed a memoir to be released this fall. I'm Ed Donahue.
2: This is AP News. British police are working to recover 70,000 pints of stolen Guinness. The Cheshire Constabulary says two truckloads were taken from a depot near Liverpool Monday night, containing about 800 barrels of stout. It follows a heist here in the U.S. of Pabst Blue Ribbon. And Donna Warder reports.
9: Some new features for Dollywood fans will honor the late country singer Dolly Parton, who died last month at age 80. Park officials say a new character will be added called the Dreammaker, inspired by Parton's Imagination Library. Also added, a waterfall and stained glass windows to a chapel inside the park. The Dolly Parton Experience, a multi-building section that includes exhibits about her life and career, and kiosks for visitors to share their thoughts. In the nearby city of Sevierville, markers will be placed throughout the city for a self-guided walking tour of places that were important to her. I'm Donna Warder.
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11: Good evening. Now your wave weather forecast for Haverhill and the Merrimack Valley. Partly cloudy, scattered showers, areas of fog tonight, low around 63, northwest winds 5 to 10 miles per hour. Partly cloudy skies, breezy for over Friday, the higher around 80. Northwest winds 10 to 20. Mostly clear, cool Friday night, low around 59. Our holiday weekend out, partly cloudy with scattered showers, ice in the lower 70s Saturday. Partly cloudy, isolated showers, ice in the low to mid 70s Sunday and Labor Day. I'm WHAV meteorologist James Cuffington. Your next wave weather in 30 minutes.
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2: 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In the Edwin V. Johnson Newsroom, this is Jennifer Cosgrove.

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4: I'm Ben Thomas with an AP News Minute. New findings about the planet Saturn. Scientists have discovered an enormous 10-sided wave pattern in the icy ammonia clouds over Saturn's south pole. Details in the journal Science Advances. And a pair of spacecraft headed for the planet Mercury are in the home stretch of their nearly decade-long voyage. Charles Deledesma has more.
5: The linked spacecraft, one European, the other Japanese, separated from their mothership on Thursday. If it all goes well, they'll enter orbit around Mercury in November and split from each other in December to map and study the planet. The Bepi Colombo mission launched in 2018, named for the Italian mathematician who took part in NASA's Mariner 10 mission to Mercury in the 1970s. Only one other spacecraft, NASA's Messenger, has explored our solar system's smallest and closest to the Sun planet. I'm Charles Deledesma.
4: And I'm Ben Thomas.
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6: Good evening. Now your wave weather forecast for Haverhill and the Merrimack Valley. Partly cloudy, scattered showers, areas of fog tonight, low around 63, northwest winds 5 to 10 miles per hour. Partly cloudy skies, breezy for over Friday, the high around 81, northwest winds 10 to 20. Mostly clear, cool Friday night, low around 59. Our holiday weekend outlook, partly cloudy with scattered showers, ice in the lower 70s Saturday. Partly cloudy, isolated showers, ice in the low to mid-70s Sunday and Labor Day. I'm WHAV meteorologist James Cuffington. Your next wave weather in 30 minutes.
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5: 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Refreshments will be served throughout the day, and live music, hands-on activities, games, and an arrowhead dig for young explorers will be offered. Hear the story of Bell, Groveland's historic tower bell cast in 1795 by Paul Revere. It has been in continuous use since then. The church, a member of the United Church of Christ, dates its beginnings back to June 17, 1726, when Friends founded the East Parish of Bradford. 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